0: With 15.6% being aged 14 or younger, I'm Daniel Martindale.
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9: Crash in Mid-City. No. This is on the 10 eastbound before Vermont. Two middle lanes are blocked. That drive loading up out of Santa Monica, getting away from Cloverfield. The westbound side of the 10, it slows in downtown L.A. from the 5 to the 110 freeway. Opens up after that as you continue back into Santa Monica. Also, as you roll through Long Beach, a crash is wrapped on the 405 southbound past Cherry. All lanes open, delays backing up, leaving the 110.
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0: 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I am broadcasting this week from Toronto, Canada. How exciting is that? I've never been to Canada before. And so far, I've been here for 2 days, and I've had a heck of a lot of fun because the weather's not nearly as bad as I thought it was going to be. It wasn't even human death yesterday. We went to go visit Toronto Island, and it was gorgeous. But let's get into some not-so-good news, and that is everything that's been going on in the city that I left, Los Angeles. We had 5 water main breaks in 1 week. You'd hear that a city has 5 water main breaks in a year, and you'd say that's unacceptable. But the city of LA and their deferred maintenance to do anything about the infrastructure that is aging by the day is really starting to show. And sure, you can say that this has been a problem for decades and decades and decades, but the people who are currently in charge have been in charge for quite some time, and they don't seem to have any, to use Nithya Raman's favorite word, urgency in doing anything about this. So you had the West Hollywood break, which wasn't even a water main. It was bigger than that. It was a trunk line. And they're still working on repairing all the damage for that. The parking garages that got flooded, it's a complete disaster. And traffic in that area is going to be bad for a very long time. I think water was still spewing out. Then you had 2 pop in Venice. You had another pop. It's just been all over the place. You had the one in Boyle Heights last week. And it just goes to show you that one of the things that does not get talked about enough here is that the city and the LADWP ignore all the basics of government. We have elected leaders that have all kinds of fancy ideas of how to run the government. Think of how many symbolic proposals that the city council passes that don't mean anything. But when it comes to the basics of running a city, making sure that the roads are paved, that the streets are safe, and that the pipes aren't to popping, we don't seem to care about any of that. The pipe that burst in West Hollywood, and again, in case you weren't aware, West Hollywood isn't the city of Los Angeles, but they don't have their own municipal water system. Half of their water is Beverly Hills, and the other half is LADWP. Guess which one broke? That's right, it was in West Hollywood. And the water main, the trunk line that blew up, was 110 years old. When it was installed, back in the World War I days, that pipe was supposed to only last 50 to 70 years. And in fact, that kind of pipe we don't even make anymore. We have different kinds of technology. But one of the things that we have found out, thanks to some great investigative reporting from ABC7, is that while this pipe was on the LADWP's high priority list of pipes to replace, it was not scheduled to be replaced until 5 years from now, and they say that project would have taken 5 years. That's unacceptable. and I'm an LADWP ratepayer. I know how much money I'm spending every single day on my DWP bill. This is completely unacceptable. Where is all of our money going if it's not going towards this? If it's not going towards our infrastructure? Is it going towards bloated salaries like the former head of the LADWP, Karen Bass's handpicked Janice Quinones, that was making $750,000 a year before she ditched us to go to Puerto Rico? There needs to be a massive overhaul of the priorities of not just the LADWP, but the city of Los Angeles, because we cannot continue with this. We cannot continue with this thought process of, okay, we've got a whole bunch of old pipes. I know we're a big city. We're going to try to replace 1% of our pipes a year, and we don't even get to that. This was on the high priority list, and it was still going to take 5 years. Nobody in charge is taking this seriously. And if we really don't have the money for any of this, which I have a hard time believing because there's plenty of money for anything. Look at all the money that we waste in the city of Los Angeles. I'll give you one program specifically, homelessness. How many pipes can we replace for all the people that we're currently paying $17,000 a month per bed to live in a motel? That could probably pay for a lot of pipes. And if the city is really that unmanageable, maybe we need to do what the old Houston did, move it 5 miles down the road. Now, of course, that's not the only disaster that is facing Los Angeles, because the Boyle Heights warehouse disaster is still nowhere close to getting cleaned up. We are now 30 days out from when this whole thing started. And the newest numbers say that we've cleared out 2% of the rotting food. 2%. That is it. And Karen Bass expects this to all be done by mid-August. Today is July 20th. This is not getting done by mid-August. When the head of the storage facility, Lineage, was at the town hall where Barbara Ferrer and Karen Bass got cursed out, the one that we covered extensively on last week's accountability podcast, we found out that while he said he was going to try to beat that number after being hammered and hammered and hammered again by the residents to give us a real answer, he said typically a cleanup of this magnitude would take 6 months. And considering that it took 2 weeks to get about 1 to 2%, let's just say, let's be generous. In 2 weeks, we got to 2%. So doesn't that mean, if you can just do basic math, that it would take 50 weeks to clean all of this up? Nearly a year? He said 6 months. Regardless, I do not think this is going to be done by mid-August. And one of the things that the residents talked about is why there isn't enough, for as horrible of a situation that this is, there isn't more urgency from every level of government about doing something for this. Like, you know, we had the Army Corps of Engineers come in with all the toxic debris removal in the Palisades. Why don't we have that there now? Where are the state resources? Where are the county resources? Why are we relying on this company to do all of this cleanup when it is affecting our residents to the point where you have restaurants that are on the verge of going out of business? CBS LA did a really heartbreaking piece with a mother that owned a fish taco restaurant in Boyle Heights where, well, no one's coming around anymore. People literally ordered their fish tacos and left before finishing their meal because they could not handle the stench. And where's the relief for her? Where are our resources when we need them? Where's FEMA? Why are we not activating every level of government? And why isn't the governor even here? You've had this area toured by Karen Bass. You've had it toured by the LA County Board of Supervisors. The Senator Alex Padilla came down here. I don't know if Adam Schiff has. But where is Governor Gavin Newsom? And where's the federal government? Why aren't we all taking this issue a heck of a lot more seriously? Meanwhile, the residents who have been dealing with all this, They're pretty upset with the tepid response from the city. Because you remember how one of the big things after Karen Bass initially said, oh, it's totally safe. What are you talking about? The toxic air is not that bad. We started passing out air purifiers. That's going to solve it. Air purifiers, by the way, can handle maybe purifying the air in one room, but you need one for every room in your house. And even then, they're not really doing anything when you're talking about toxic fumes and rotting smells of this magnitude. So it has been a tepid, pathetic response, just like with Barbara Ferrer and the LA County Department of Public Health putting out health clinics to help out the people. And what do they get? They get Tylenol. For having their lungs filled with fluid, they're being prescribed Tylenol. This is a completely pathetic response. Now, this next story is a big warning for anybody out there that has aging parents. We've told you about all kinds of different elder scams that are going on, whether it's somebody that gets a call saying that, someone hacked their account on their computer and it's being used for child porn and we need you to take some Bitcoin and put it into an ATM at a 7-Eleven. We've covered all kinds of those things, but there are so many different ways that the elderly get scammed, and especially people that are suffering from dementia. This is a bizarre story. And while the person who's being fingered here claims that he didn't do anything wrong, it certainly looks as suspicious as possible. I am talking about a member of the Torrance City Council that is being accused of convincing his neighbor, an elderly man, to sign over everything to him. His home, his savings, all of his, everything got signed over to this neighbor, effectively cutting out the daughter from any access to this man's estate, which seems a little strange. Do you just randomly knock on your neighbor's door and say, hey, can I be your power of attorney? And while the councilman is alleging that the neighbor really wanted to make sure the daughter got none of his money when he passed on, it's definitely more feasible that what happened here is this man was preyed upon by somebody who then started writing $5,000 checks to himself from this guy's account and figured out every legal means possible to make this guy in charge of this man's life. Now, two stories could be true at the exact same time. Apparently, there was a dispute over where this man wanted to live, and I got to imagine anybody getting up there in age that is about to be asked to give up their autonomy, it's a very, very difficult conversation. I understand that, but this doesn't smell right at all. But it just is. Everyone at some point is going to have these conversations with their parents. And it's better to do it all when everyone is happy and healthy than trying to do these things when someone is going through the throes of dementia, when they really cannot make these decisions for themselves, because there are so many people out here, whether this is what that was or not, you all know there are so many situations where the elderly get taken advantage of and these fights get uglier and uglier and uglier. So at the very least, it's worth having a conversation about when it makes sense to be a signatory on a bank account to make sure you're notified of when anything like this happens. And at some point, power of attorney, power of medical decisions, these are things that need to be discussed. Because unfortunately for this woman, it seems that all those conversations were discussed with this Torrance City Councilman, the neighbor, instead of her. I'm sure we'll see more about this story in the future, but that is a wild one, let me tell you. I don't know what the real story is here, but it sure doesn't seem legit at all that this 92-year-old man would sign his whole life over to his neighbor instead of, I don't know, his family member. But then again, sometimes these family disputes can get real ugly real fast. It's the News Blitz with Randy Wang on Talk Radio 790 K. KABC.
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9: Slowing in West L.A., this is the southbound side of the 405. Delays from Santa Monica Boulevard in stretches to Palo Verde and Long Beach. Northbound slowing in West L.A., leaving the 10, heading all the way to the 5 merge into Sylmar. On that 5 southbound in Griffith Park, delays away from the 134 all the way to the 605, also tough on the 60. This is heading eastbound, leaving East LA from the 710 as you travel all the way towards Nogales after an earlier big rig's been cleared out of lanes.
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0: It's the News Blitz with Randy Wang on Talk Radio 790 KABC. We've got a couple of crazy updates from the city of Oakland. In the city of Oakland, once again, people are raising concerns about streets that are covered in homeless encampments and illegally dumped garbage that are preventing them from being able to walk their kids safely to school. A lot of concerns about this as the school year starts up again in just a couple of weeks. And while I understand it is difficult to remove the encampments, the illegal dumping thing drives me crazy. Because at this point, we should have, with the flock camera system, the drone programs that we're talking about, we should have plenty of evidence to know who is doing all of this dumping. And anecdotally, what we have seen a lot of this, because sure, some of this garbage is created from the encampments. Some of it may be people that don't want to pay the insane trash fees that the city of Oakland charges, which is a very true thing. City of Oakland charges more for trash removal from like apartments and commercial buildings than almost anywhere else because of some very, very, very corrupt dealings with the Dong family and California Waste Solutions. So that's a problem. But another huge aspect of this, and we've seen this in Oakland, we have also seen this near where I live in the San Fernando Valley, where in the Sepulveda Basin, a lot of the illegally dumped garbage that becomes a big concern when fires are started comes from contractors. And I don't know if this is legitimate contractors, illegitimate contractors, but we see so many situations where contractors who have a whole bunch of debris to remove from a project don't want to take it where it's supposed to be disposed of, whether they don't want to pay for the fees or they want to pocket those fees. You have licensed contractors, and I would assume also unlicensed contractors, that are dumping all this stuff. So what exactly are we doing about that? What are we doing about when we know where this stuff is coming from? How are we not using our license boards to crack down? I mean, it should be pretty obvious that if you're doing a job and you have a bunch of junk, where we should know exactly where it goes. Maybe you need to, in order to keep your license as a contractor, you got to have receipts of every piece of garbage and where it went, because this problem is happening way too often. And we've got to increase the fines. We've also just got to increase the level of enforcement, because you can have all the fines you want. If nobody's actually getting fined for this or caught for this, it means nothing. But the city of Oakland deserves a hell of a lot better. All right, here's a strange one. The former Oakland administrator is a guy by the name of Justin Johnson. And this was the guy hired by Sheng Tao. And the way the Oakland charter is written, the administrator is kind of in charge of everything. It's a very, very strange system. Well, he was in charge of pretty much everything. Like if you had illegally dumped garbage and you're a council person, you cannot call the city of sanitation department. You have to call Justin Johnson and then he'll call the sanitation department. Well, this guy had to resign after a whole bunch of weird text messages came out that he was making very flirty comments. Nothing outright outrageous, but like he could only look at one of his coworkers in the eyes because of her caboose. Stuff like that. Well, he was let go, and now the city wants to give him $400,000 if he promises not to sue. Just another case of Oakland being Oakland. We've got a lot more coming up in today's News Blitz, so keep it right here. It's the News Blitz with Randy Wang on Talk Radio 790 KABC.
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4: A long and dangerous heat wave in Southern California is on the way. The NWS says inland areas have an 80% chance of temps as high as 105. The scorching will continue into the weekend. It could still be a couple of days before Sunset Boulevard can reopen. Jason Nathanson with more.
7: Wednesday or Thursday is now the target for Sunset Boulevard to reopen. The street remains ripped up as the final repairs are done on that more than 100-year-old pipe that burst. As for the rest of Sunset, to make sure something like this doesn't happen again.
10: They know that these pipes are old. They know that they need to be replaced, and they are working on that.
7: West Hollywood Mayor John Heilman says the LADWP has a replacement plan in place.
10: That, unfortunately, won't start until 2031.
4: NBC4 says if the new pipe passes tests for leaks, crews can start closing up the street. A federal judge in California is putting a two-week pause on the Paramount Warner Brothers Discovery merger. It comes after 12 states, including California, sued over the merger. That's the latest. I'm Rich Cassone.
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9: slowing in West L.A. This is the southbound side of the 405. Delays from Santa Monica Boulevard in stretches to Palo Verde and Long Beach. Northbound slowing in West L.A., leaving the 10, heading all the way to the 5 merge into Sylmar. On that 5 southbound in Griffith Park, delays away from the 134 all the way to the 605. Also tough on the 60. This is heading eastbound, leaving East LA from the 710 as you travel all the way towards Nogales after an earlier big rig's been cleared out of lanes.
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31: Across the country right now, at this very moment, there are probably arguments taking place about who's doing more of the housework, the homework, the shuttling of kids from this activity to that. It's true. By and large, women do more of this than men. But doesn't have to be that way. And if you and your spouse can level that playing field, it's going to make both of you and your kids happier. Psychologist Yelena Kecmanovich says this might be how you get there. As hard as it might be at first, try to think of your partner like a teammate, not an adversary. Learn how to do some of the chores your partner does to get a better understanding of how much effort something takes. And finally, take the time to acknowledge what the other person is doing. And every now and then, even express your appreciation. That'll go a long way. I'm Dr. Sanjay Gupta, helping you live a better life.
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0: 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The final Oakland story, that's an interesting one, is Oakland needs to change how they're doing wildfire property inspections, because the wildfire inspectors that are supposed to make sure that people don't have a whole bunch of brush on their property in places like the Oakland Hills that famously burned in the 90s, apparently they're getting attacked. One fire inspector got attacked by a whole bunch of dogs on somebody's property. So they're going to have to change a whole bunch of protocols to make sure everything is safe, because we want these inspectors to be safe, because we need them, because the whole state of California needs to be a lot more aware of how much brush is everywhere, including the stuff managed by the state, including the stuff managed by the federal government. But here's what I would say, regardless of what's going on with these fire inspectors, is when it comes to the topic of brush clearance, which is something that I found really interesting last week in that story where we want to increase the minimum wage for goat herders, putting them out of business so no one can hire goat herders to clear brush, which is like the best way to do this. Well, we all need to be on the same team, and we all need to be clearing the brush regardless of who we think is responsible for it. You look at what happened in the Palisades, and you look at how some of it was homeowners, some of it was city property, some of it was county property, some of it was state parks property. Okay, just clean it. This was something that Spencer Pratt said, I'm just going to clean it and then send them a bill. And for all the yammering that the state does about how 70% of the forestry in the state of California is managed by the federal government and they're the ones that should be clearing the brush, no, I don't care. The whole state suffers if that stuff burns. So even though it's the federal government's responsibility, what a great way to make California look good. Have California clean it up. We got a budget of $350 billion. We could hire so many goats. Let's clean all of it up. Send the federal government a bill and say, hey, you're not cleaning this up. Or make some kind of deal. Hey, we owe the feds all that money for the unemployment insurance during the COVID times. What if we clean up all this and then you write off that? But let's stop doing the jurisdictional, it's not my job nonsense that we do in government, because we're all playing on the same team. The city and county of San Francisco is about to explore something that is being talked about up and down the state of California. And it is all part of new legislation that was passed last year that counties can opt into writing their own legislation to allow Amsterdam-style cannabis cafes in their cities, in their counties. This, of course, is an effort to increase cannabis tourism and help out the very, very, very struggling cannabis industry. And I'm conflicted on this for a few reasons. One, I do think that our regulations are insane and way too onerous, and the taxes are too high, and we haven't done nearly enough to crack down on the illegal market when it comes to cannabis. I mean, things got so crazy that in the city of Los Angeles, in the June primary, we passed a bill to change city code that said that we could send tax bills to illegally operating pot stores because apparently we cannot shut them down. Just complete insanity. So I want to make life easier for the legal cannabis market. We obviously have legalized it. But when it comes to the idea of the cannabis cafes, as somebody, now mind you, I haven't been a pot smoker in nearly a decade. It's not my thing anymore. It's not my vibe. But I really don't understand the appeal of this. Now, the idea is right now, you know, you can buy the stuff, but you have to consume it at home. This would allow you to consume it in a public place or, you know, a space where you could also buy food and you could buy beverages. And okay, there's something to that. Maybe you want to have a little snacky snackies with your smoky smokies. But the social element of it, and maybe it's just me, but while I do understand the social lubricant that alcohol is, we've all experienced it. Although I got to say, you know, I spent pretty much the last 6 weeks not drinking, made up for it this weekend while I'm on vacation in Toronto. But for the most part, I, you know, didn't drink for the first 6 weeks of the summer because I was by myself. And I still find myself to be social. I can still get around, but I can definitely see how a drink or two definitely helps out the conversation, whether it's with friends, with strangers, with your loved ones, what have you. You know, when I was a pot smoker way back when, and, you know, I had some friends that would offer all kinds of good stuff because I helped produce a pot podcast back in the early days of podcasting. My studio apartment in Valley Village smelled like so much pot smoke. And every once in a while, my landlady, Angela, would knock on the door. "Randy, it smells in there." And she wasn't talking about anything except for the fact that I just had a lot of pot smoke in there. But I never found, and again, maybe this was just me, I never found pot to be something that made me want to be social. In fact, I have been to a few events like this. You know, even though the cannabis cafe thing in the recreational market is just new, there were loopholes in the laws where you could do this thing in the medical world before we had recreational pot. And I was invited to a few of these things. And I had friends that put on these big, big pot parties. I have a friend that hosts a bunch of these, Adam Macadocious, shout out. I just never got it because whenever I would smoke, all I wanted to do was be home sitting on my couch, probably playing Peggle or sitting and watching repeats of The Office or It's Always Sunny in Philadelphia. Or eating way too much food. Like it never made me a more social person. So that's why I really don't understand the appeal of this. But again, maybe that's just me. I know this stuff affects everybody in every different way, but pot always made me more introverted than I already was. It did not make, I used to think, oh, it'll help make me social, but it just never did. It would make me quieter. I think it made me a lot less interesting. It definitely made me a lot less bright because I am way, even though I've always been smart, I just pay a lot more attention and I have a much clearer mindset. You know, and again, if this is what you do, it's what you need to relax. You do you, whatever works for you. I know that my life is significantly better because I don't do the stuff anymore. But if that's your way to relax and it does help you, you know, be more social with friends, great. It just never was for me. And, you know, I was in Amsterdam over Christmas. It was really, really, really cold. And I walked past the coffee shops, which, by the way, if you're in Amsterdam and you're actually looking for coffee, it can be a little confusing because, yeah, all the pot cafes, all the cannabis cafes in Amsterdam, they're called coffee shops, but you do not get coffee there. It's where you go to smoke your hashish. I just never got it. It's also funny that, like, you know, whilst people here are like, wow, look at what they're doing over there in Amsterdam. Nobody cares in Amsterdam. Like, it's a thing, but nobody pays that much attention to it. I mean, there's a lot more interest in the beer scene in Amsterdam than that. But it's there. People can do it. Just like the red light district. It's there. People can do it. It's just not that exciting. So I'm not opposed to this. But for one, I just don't see how, you know, this is the same thing as a bar, because at least for me, pot always made me a lot more introverted and a lot less social. I will also say this, and it is fair warning. So I went to a place like this. It was in the back of a pot store in 2014. My friend was doing a live podcast and there were a whole bunch of people there doing nail hits. I don't even want to explain to you what that is because it's so ridiculous. And eating snacks and having a good old time. So I participated and everyone passed around the giant bong and did the big nail hit. And I, as usual, started turning pink from coughing so loudly. They called me the Valley Village cough. Oh boy. I don't even want to talk about how awful my cough was. I'm so glad I don't do this stuff anymore. But here's one of the side effects of being in a big social environment, sharing pipes and bongs, what have you, with friends or even total strangers. The weekend after I went to that event, I was supposed to go with my now wife, but then girlfriend. We had only just been dating for 6 or 7 months, and we were going to go to Big Bear and explore. I think we did like a little ride around a boat on Lake Arrowhead. We just looked at a picture of it from the other day because we're both like much lighter in weight than we used to be, and it's kind of fascinating. I started to get really, really, really sick on this trip. I felt awful. I don't know what was going on. I felt terrible. And

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1: It's the News Blitz with Randy Wang on Talk Radio 790 KABC. It's time for another segment of These Damn Kids. I know, I'm almost 41 and I start to sound older and older every single time I do one of these segments, but... And I know every generation had some kind of rowdiness with the kids in their generation, but the e-biking teens are, they've already gotten out of control, but it is getting so out of hand. CBS Sacramento did a great piece where they actually talked to some of these kids in Stanislaus County. You know what they call themselves? The Bumper Boys. Why do they call themselves the Bumper Boys? Because they film themselves trying to purposely crash into people, whether it be cars, whether it be pedestrians. Why are they doing that? Because, and they literally say it, it's because of the clicks and the likes of social media. And this could be the financial incentive that you get from having a popular social media account where, yeah, any teenager can all of a sudden become a business. And we monetize accounts that do all kinds of things that really shouldn't be monetized. But you also have just the dopamine drip of, and it's something that is incredibly addictive. I know as a content creator myself, I check how many people look at our YouTube channel way too often. Now imagine that with the non-fully developed brain of an e-biking teen who may have some brain damage from crashing that e-bike all over the place. And you have this dopamine drip where they're constantly being reinforced that the crazy, stupid stunts that they're doing, people like, people enjoy. So this is one of these things where we need to have a three-prong crackdown. One, there needs to be much more regulation on the safety features of these bicycles when it comes to the state laws about who is riding them. Because you can call them e-bikes all you want. These are motorcycles. These are motorcycles in every possible definition except the way that it's written in state law. So even though currently in state law, we can only ban kids from under 12 of riding these things, which is funny because one of the kids in these videos of the Bumper Boys was 11. It really should be like a motorcycle where you need to be 16 and you need to have a license and go through training. I don't see why that's so hard. Two, go after the parents because they're the ones buying these things for their no good kids. And if the teens are causing havoc, causing damage, send the kids a bill or do what we're doing in Orange County. If the kids are committing crimes on these bicycles, you charge the parents because that is negligence right there. But my idea has always been on the third prong is why is it so difficult to rein in the social media platforms who are not only monetizing the content, but they're also profiting it from it as well. Whether it's the money that they make from advertising, the cut that they get from certain kinds of monetization, like on TikTok with the little stickers and all the weird ways that people make money on those platforms that you don't even know about. Why is it so hard for us to have that conversation with TikTok, with Instagram, with Snapchat, going after them and saying, hey, you're profiting off of illegal activity? I don't understand why that is so difficult to have that conversation. And don't tell me that it's just so difficult to police because it's 2026. We've got artificial intelligence. They have algorithms that know everything about you and know what exactly you want to watch before you know what you want to watch. You're telling me there's no way for these platforms to police themselves, to make sure that these kids, if they're doing things that are against the law, like, I don't know, intentionally crashing into people, that they cannot profit from it. That would be my idea. And finally, it's the never-ending daylight debate. It is a story that never, ever, ever, never goes away. Daylight savings time, which, by the way, I just found out today. Did you know the reason we have daylight savings time is because of going back to World War I in order to save things like fuels and energy. I thought it went back further than that, and I thought it had to do with the farmers, but apparently it was for that. And then we made some changes in World War II. We have talked about for so long getting rid of the system. And then there's the nonstop fight that we always have to hear between the people that want to make sure it's standard time, want to make sure it's daylight savings time. I am firmly now in the camp of I don't care, just pick one. Because I've adjusted to both. And when I was younger, I probably preferred more of daylight savings time because I like it when it's out later at night. Now I'm a person who gets up early every day. I kind of like it when it is lighter out in the morning. When I drive to Pilates, that it is not dark out, that I can walk my dogs because it's lighter out earlier. But I don't care. Just pick one. But what's so crazy is we always hear talk about this. It's like, wait, didn't we already do something about that? And in fact, in California in 2018, we voted to end. I think we voted to keep daylight savings time permanent. Never happened because it required a conversation with the federal government. Well, now the federal government's in the middle of doing this. Are we actually going to see some changes here? Probably not, because it still has to go through the Senate. But even then, trying to get everyone to agree, is it daylight savings time? Is it not? Are we doing standard time? It's just, can we just stop with the switching every 6 months? Because even though it's anecdotal, you do see those stories where the time change does screw with people. And all of a sudden, people are late to work. It makes the roads more dangerous. The switching back and forth, it's so silly. It's so foolish. Arizona's not doing this, and Arizona seems to be just fine. Well, that's what we've got for you in today's News Blitz. So thank you all so much for being a part of the show.
0: The voices of California, California come together here. 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
25: 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Sarah Harris.

0: Yes, turn the mic up. We have another amazing, wonderful show today. This is the Black Power Hour. I am your host, Sarah Harris, and we're glad to bring you another amazing conversation presented to you by the BBA's Media Division, which is Elevate Media Collective. 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Again, that's bbala.org. So for this amazing show, I have two wonderful guests with me today regarding Beyond the Game, building business through the NFL Source Program. Preparing to win. Well, we have business leaders with an amazing opportunity that can have also lasting impact. And so we know that LA is having many major games in this area. We're experiencing one right now with the soccer, and we have a big game through the NFL coming up for 2027. And there was a program to have businesses, local businesses, to be able to have opportunity in that. I am so happy, so elated and happy that we have four great businesses, Black Business Association members, who have taken the important step towards competing, and they have the opportunity to be a member of this program. Joining me are two remarkable of the four business leaders who have earned conditional acceptance into the program and are preparing to compete alongside of the nation's top suppliers. We will discuss why readiness matters, why relationships matter, and why every opportunity can become a catalyst for long-term business growth. So without further ado, our two amazing women that we have in the building today is one, Miss Paula Bond. She is executive producer of First Option Entertainment and Filmworks. It's a live event production, a broadcast video production, entertainment, and nonprofit leadership. Also, we have Miss Ginger Campbell. She is founder and CEO of Snap Productions, where she integrates communications, branding, outreach, and event promotion, executive with more than 30 years of experience producing national events and campaigns. Congratulations, women, and welcome to the Block Power Hour.
1: Yes. Thank you.
2: Thank you, Sarah.
0: So how do you feel today?
1: I'm excited to be here, and I feel very honored, so I so appreciate the opportunity.
0: Excellent, excellent. Paula?
2: And you know, the way that I feel today, this is so special, just like Ginger said. Listen, I'm no Ginger in business and fun. We've had, you know, seen each other for years. Mm-hmm. And so, for us to be here today doing what we do, we didn't fall off the edge of the cliff.
0: Right.
2: We gotten the chance to grow and become better, and that's why these opportunities are ready to be secured by us, mm-hmm. because we're ready for them.
0: Excellent.
1: That was such a good answer. All I said was, I'm happy to be here.
0: You know, well, you can tell who the people are, the talkers, okay? The gift of gab. So we shall see as we go through this conversation. Mm-hmm. But what I am so elated about is the fact that when we came together at the event to be able to have announced who the participants were in this program, and then I saw you guys there, and I got to learn all who were a part of it and some of the coming through the BBA as well. I was just like, yes, this is what it's all about. So right now, I just want to kind of like understand this opportunity that we have here today. And a lot of it where you have this opportunity, but how do you maximize and make the best of it? So with the BBA, one of our pillars is regarding brand elevation, because there's so many out there that are doing business and everything. And how do you rise above to be seen, because a lot of it is about exposure. So for listeners who may not be familiar with the NFL Source Program, let me first explain what this initiative is. So as the CEO of the Black Business Association, we have the privilege of serving as the NFL Source Advisory Council. The council helps to support outreach and engagement that encourages participation from local businesses and strengthens awareness of procurement opportunities connected with the big game that's taking place in Los Angeles here in 2027, right? So it is important that we take this opportunity to be able to, like I said, highlight you guys. So I want you guys to let me know, what was your reaction when you learned that you were selected to be in this program? Let's go with Paula.
2: Sure. I was so busy. I was working. I was sitting at my computer. I see this email come in, and I'm like, I'll get to it in a little bit. I really thought maybe it's junk, it's spam,
0: oh,
2: it's
0: boy.
2: Something like that. And maybe an hour and a half later, I finally opened it up, and I felt it was surreal.
0: Okay.
2: I said, really? But I also understood completely that this was one of those moments where preparation meets opportunity.
0: Yes. I mean, when you get the call, right, you need to be prepared. Mm-hmm. What we focus on at the BBA is about readiness.
2: There it is.
0: Either through contract opportunities or getting loans or what have you, but being business ready is important. You stay ready so you don't have to get ready,
2: right? That's right.
0: Okay. Oh, so.
1: I have that in my thing.
0: You do?
1: Yes, I do. Okay. That was part of what I was going to say. You stole it.
0: I'm sorry. Well, you can say it again.
1: Okay,
0: you can say it
1: you.
0: Again. So, Ginger, what about you? What was your reaction when you first heard about it?
1: Okay, first, it's kind of like Paula. I didn't read the email. I saw I had to sign something. I said, oh, I'll sign it. And then the next thing I knew, they were like, if you want to be in this program, you need to RSVP because you got to be somewhere on Wednesday. I was like, ooh, I really should go back and read this. But I was really honored to be selected. But I wasn't surprised because I was in the program in 2020. But I think this time around, they're going to do things better. And they're going to look out more specifically for small business. Because last time around, they kept saying, well, Ginger, you know, you're an event planner. Everyone who brings an event here is an event planner. And so, you know, there isn't really a lot of opportunities, you know, and I had one opportunity to respond to a request. It was less than 24 hours.
0: Right.
1: And then they were like, well, you should have sent it to a graphic designer. And I'm like, what small business do you know that can get something in 24 hours and get it to a graphic designer? So I think this time that they're going to be better. They're going to do more. I mean, it was an honor to be recognized. And I think that's the other thing. It was an honor to be recognized for the unglamorous work that we do so well behind the scenes because, you know, people think, ooh, event production, that's so fun.
0: Right.
1: It's like, no, you're schlepping tables, you're moving chairs. It ain't that glamorous most of the time.
0: And the thing about it is because there were, I believe, about 1,300 submissions, the BBA was one of the organizations that put out the clarion call, like, to sign up. This was, like, towards the top of the year. There's a lot of competition there. And so you really need to be able to say how to differentiate yourself from other businesses to be able to capture that attention. And before we kind of move on, I did mean to acknowledge the other two women who weren't able to be here today, but that is Ms. Bianca Vobecki, who is founder and president of Vobecki Enterprises, and they have a national construction services, trucking, logistics, and infrastructure supplier with experience supporting previous big games and major infrastructure projects. And then the other one is Tanaya Luckett, who is CEO of TrueTech Logistics. She is a transportation executive and also an Amazon delivery service partner and logistics entrepreneur that employs hundreds of workers while creating pathways into transportation careers. So we have a variety of different businesses represented, but at the same time, like you're saying, how do you navigate and rise above through all of these things that are happening? So tell us about what this recognition means to you personally, because I think, Ginger, you just mentioned that you have participated in 2020, but to be able to be selected again, you believe in that you're on the right path with this?
1: Yeah, I do. I mean, I feel that, like I said, I think the program has changed. They've targeted it a little bit better. So they're making sure that they highlight and they really ask the primes, if you will, you know, to really push out and give small businesses more of an opportunity in this. But I think, you know, also, it just kind of shows the test of time. Like this week, actually, is the anniversary of my business. It'll be 34 years.
0: Congratulations.
1: I started when I was 5.
0: Okay.
1: But I mean, you know, when you think of all the hard work and, you know, some of the yucky projects you've had to take on just because, it's just so nice to feel like, wow, you know, an institution like the NFL recognizes my work. You know, it really does mean quite a bit because you just feel seen. And sometimes you operate and you feel like nobody sees me, you know?
0: Yeah, for sure. Paula?
2: Yeah, exactly what you're saying, Ginger. I couldn't agree with you more. let's start there. Mm-hmm. We feel seen this
0: we
2: time.
0: We feel seen.
2: We do.
0: Feel seen. And I think that is the point there.
2: That's the difference. Along with, okay, I'm seen. Now what am I going to do? Mm-hmm. Well, we feel also confident because we are ready to deliver. Like Ginger, we started actually 6 years ago now. That's 2020. And that's what you mentioned.
0: Okay.
2: With the organization Business Connect.
0: Mm-hmm. Mm-hmm.
2: And Business Connect is also an organization that has really, really prepared us for work, for opportunities of this level.
0: We'll talk more about that in just a moment.
2: Beautiful.
0: We have to go to the other side.
2: Beautiful.
0: So this is the Black Power Hour. Let's continue this conversation. I'm your host, Sarah Harris, and we'll be right back.

0: 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Now.
1: Tough rolling on the 405 this afternoon. This is making your way along that northbound side. Delays in West LA from Sunset Boulevard all the way to the 5 merge into Sylmar. Southbound slowing also West LA from Santa Monica Boulevard in stretches towards the 710. And Anaheim Hills, East 91, delays from Imperial Highway to Green River. The drive in Irvine, 5 northbound slows from the 133, remaining heavy all the way towards Euclid in Anaheim.
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12: Yeah. Sarah Harris.

0: Welcome back to the Black Power Hour. This is a great show today. I'm your host, Sarah Harris, and we have in the studio Miss Ginger Campbell, CEO of Snap Productions, and Miss Paula Bond, executive producer of First Option Entertainment and Filmworks.
1: Yay!
0: So happy to have you guys here today. At the root of a lot of what the Black Business Association does, we want to make sure that businesses are contract ready. They are sufficient support and services to be able to, for loans, access to capital, any type of education you need, especially for your back end support. So this show really resonates really, really well with the message and stuff that the Black Power Hour wants to get out, is about the opportunities that are out there and us uplifting businesses in that space. So let's kind of get a little bit of background about each one of these wonderful women here that we have in the studio today. So let's, Ginger, let's start with you. You just mentioned that you are celebrating your anniversary as of, what is it, this week or this time?
1: It's actually this week. It's the 16th.
0: Wonderful. So kind of give us a little bit about Snap Productions. And let me tell you, I have known Ginger for a long, long time. And this lady is everywhere doing all things and in demand. So listen up. Kind of give us a little bit of background about your business and yourself.
1: Thank you so much. Well, I'm from Chicago. Mm-hmm. And what got me started into the whole event business is that I used to work for the mayor's office of special events in Chicago. And so we did Taste of Chicago. I was actually the general manager. That was the big food festival, blues, gospel, jazz. And so I moved to Los Angeles, started my own business. I've worked with a lot of different people. You know, we've done the BET experience. We've done the Tavis Smiley, all his live events. Mm-hmm. I used to produce the 5K for the LA Marathon for years. I produced Wise Paws Wellness. So I do a lot of different types of events. It's kind of like I started out in events, then kind of like people needed PR, was good writer, and I knew how to do things like that, you know, get mm-hmm. press releases and stuff out. So what I tell people now is that we're an integrated communications agency that really focuses on live and virtual event production, PR, marketing, branding, and outreach. But I would say that specifically, we really focus on live and virtual event production.
0: Well, when you say virtual, too, I know that you had a lot of demand when COVID hit.
1: Oh, gosh, yes. Yeah. We did the prom. We did a prom for LA Unified.
0: What?
1: 33,000 kids.
0: What?
1: Yes, we put together
0: A virtual prom.
1: Wow. We did it in 3 weeks. It was crazy. But, you know, it was great because at that time, that's before, like, everyone was kind of taking advantage of COVID. COVID was still really new. Mm-hmm. So we were able to, like, get Magic Johnson to do shout-outs to the kids. We were able to get Estelle, I mean, just like a bunch of personalities to be a part of it, have kids video themselves, and then we put it all together. We got sponsors because, again, it was early. Mm-hmm. So, yeah.
0: Okay, Paula, kind of give us a bit about you. We have worked on events and stuff ourselves,
1: yes,
0: too, so got connection with Paula as well.
1: Exactly.
0: And so tell us a bit about yourself as well as your business.
2: You know, when you work long enough, when you're around long enough, you do get a chance to work with the best people. Mm-hmm. And so I have to consider Ginger, Sarah, yourself, and our company, First Option Entertainment, the ones that had the strength. First Option is a live event and video production company. So we do those two things, but not unlike Ginger. During COVID, we got a chance to grow like crazy.
0: Mm. I imagine a lot of businesses found new opportunities.
2: We found new opportunities during COVID. Mm-hmm. We certainly didn't do proms, but we sure did do conventions.
0: Right.
2: We did conventions for our clients. Mm-hmm. So instead of us being face-to-face in Chicago, in Orlando, in Dallas, we did those things virtually. So we have this two-pronged strength. And again, one is the live events. We are accustomed to being in the room doing staging, lighting, sound. We do all of the writing for our clients, the production. We put your program together. And then the other side is the video production side. Mm-hmm. And so we produce a lot of videos that go right into that particular live event that we do for our clients.
0: Excellent. So
1: fantastic.
0: Both of you, amazing background and experience, because it can be specific in terms of dealing with an entity like the NFL. What, in terms of your experience, experience do you feel like led you to be prepared for this opportunity? Ginger?
1: Well, I think that probably since COVID specifically, mm-hmm. I was like, I got to get better about getting paperwork in order, getting certified, making sure my certifications are right, you know, staying in touch with agencies, that sort of thing, mm-hmm. because we were kind of all disenfranchised and disconnected as a result of COVID. So I feel like just getting your certifications in order, getting your paperwork in order, knowing, you know, what your financials are, what are your infrastructure, mm-hmm. and what kind of companies and agencies do I really want to do business with?
0: You have to be very thoughtful about your business and which ones you do want to interact with and participate with. You really do, because there's a whole lot of different opportunities that can just take you off into, you know, on tangents.
1: Yeah, and mm-hmm. I really wanted to scale, and I feel like this is such an opportunity to do that.
0: Mm-hmm. I'm glad that you brought up certification in your paperwork. Mm-hmm. Kind of just tap into that a little bit more for businesses, just the kind of the importance of really being able to have that in place.
1: Well, it's so important because, first of all, the certifications are going to give you the legitimacy, right? They're mm-hmm. going to say, okay, this person, this company, or this entity has passed these particular thresholds, and they are now either a woman-owned business, you know, a minority-owned business, small, a local small business, EBE, all those
0: veteran.
1: Little, yeah, mm-hmm. veteran, all those designations. But I think that's what gets you in, but it's really the relationships, you know, the trust that gets you to stay, right? Mm-hmm. Because mm-hmm. once you get in the room, you've got to be able to convince someone that you can do the job despite, you know, whatever. And then I think the last thing, capacity is what lets you say yes to something that's big mm-hmm. and, you know, not flinch. And also professionalism is kind of like the thread that keeps it all together. Mm-hmm. Because if you don't have one of those things, you're kind of out of luck. So I feel like, you know, all small businesses, it's very important that you get your infrastructure together because that's going to catapult you. It's a lot of work. I'm not going to lie.
0: Mm-hmm. But once you pull it together,
1: it's done, right?
0: It's done. Mm-hmm. Exactly. And to me, because some of them see, like, does it really matter? But in addition to having the certification, right,
2: yes.
0: the process that it takes you through, you begin to learn and understand the systems, you know, the rules, the limits, or what you can and cannot do, and also who the people are in the whole ecosystem for whichever particular industry or sector that you're, you know, wanted to have your certification through.
1: Absolutely.
0: And so it's very, very important. So I just really wanted to tap into that because people really need to understand how important that is. Mm-hmm. So Paula, tell us about what connected you with this opportunity and felt you prepared for it.
2: Yes. I'm starting at the end by saying trustworthiness. Mm-hmm. Ginger, you brought that up. Being trustworthy is key to getting the next client, the next client, and the next client. Mm-hmm. But before I'm trustworthy, I have my infrastructure together. Mm-hmm. I'm repeating what you said, Ginger. Mm-hmm. You absolutely have to have the infrastructure together. The less glamorous part, mm-hmm. that's the more tedious part. But without it, you have nothing to stand on. So that would be certain. Your foundation. So as a result of that and doing it again and again, nothing beats experience. I can theorize all I want about being an amazing creative, mm-hmm. talented, technical producer. If I have never done it, if I've never walked into a room, if I've never done planning with a client,
0: right.
2: If I've never gone through the process, it's just all hot air. So mm-hmm. you have to do it mm-hmm. and don't be afraid to make mistakes.
0: Yeah, well, for sure, you know, but to learn from them, right?
2: Yes, to learn from them.
0: Exactly.
2: And don't make many.
1: Yeah.
2: I'm not saying keep doing it.
0: No.
2: But when you make them, mm-hmm. you self-correct right then and there.
0: Yeah.
2: You never take it with you, but you learn from it. Mm-hmm. And so that has given us the confidence to be prepared because we know that we can provide what our clients are looking for.
0: And I love that you also included in their trustworthiness because mm-hmm. a lot of the top tier who need to give out these contract opportunities, a lot of them are leery of like starting new with someone else or whatever. Mm-hmm. So it's like, can they trust you to do business with you? Mm-hmm. Because a lot is on the line for them. They are the ultimate, you know, they're on the hook for the whole entire project, regardless if their subcontractors do right or not, right? So I can understand that. But that trustworthiness is a huge factor. factor in it. And part of that, how can you become trustworthy as well, is through your elevation of your brand and your exposure, people getting to know you, and some networks and relationships. So we're going to come back again to our next segment, and we're going to jump into preparing to compete. So I kind of want to talk to you about some of the things as it relates to other businesses you may have talked to, what is being said with them, and we'll get more into that. This is the Black Power Hour. We have again in the studio Ms. Paula Bond, who is executive producer of First Option Entertainment and Filmworks, and Ms. Ginger Campbell, who is founder and CEO of Snap Productions. We will be right back.

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5: Gas prices are going up. AAA says the average price of a gallon of regular is now $5.49 in California. That's 11 cents more than last week. The rise comes as the U.S. war in Iran escalates. Another heat wave is expected to arrive in Southern California.
6: Triple-digit highs are forecast to hit several areas starting on Thursday. The National Weather Service says the high temperatures will stick around through the weekend. It's likely to hit 100 in many communities through at least Sunday. I'm Mark Mayfield.
5: The identity of the injured bald eagle found in Big Bear has been confirmed. Jason Nathanson has more.
7: A bald eagle nabbed by authorities and taken to a rehab facility is Jackie, one half of the Big Bear bald eagle couple Jackie and Shadow, who have been watched for years on a webcam by people all over the world.
5: Jackie has been missing from her nest since last week and was spotted on the ground fighting with other eagles and unable to fly. That's the latest. I'm Rich Cassone.
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10: Mid-City slow on the 10 eastbound from the 405 all the way to San Pedro Street. Also in Hawthorne, the 105 eastbound pushing back from the 405. Delays ahead to the 110. And I'm also looking at the drive on the 5. This is southbound in East LA, leaving the 60. Delays continue ahead to the 605. In Norwalk, the 605 northbound slows from Firestone all the way to the 60.
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17: 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Turn the mic up.

0: Welcome back to the Black Power Hour. I'm your host, Sarah Harris. 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Our guests, Ms. Paula Bond and Ms. Ginger Campbell, are in the house, and we're talking about the opportunities with their businesses for the NFL Source Program for the major games coming up in 2027. 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All right, now back to our guests and to this great conversation about opportunities. So for Paula, your career expands television, entertainment, live events. And so how do those experiences prepare First Option Entertainment for opportunities connected with a major event like the big game? And specifically, I would love to kind of hear any particular stories or experiences you have from a project that stood out to you.
1: Good, good. Thank you. I do want to tell you a story here, and really just a reason why you must know who you are, develop yourself fully, and not let anyone tell you and push you out the door. I have a nonprofit called No Better to Do Better, where we teach underserved girls. We teach them personal, social, and leadership skills, right? And then I have First Option Entertainment, the live event and video production company, and I'm also a licensed minister. So people would say, what do these three things have to do with each other? Because I think they just work so well hand in hand. But it is from the experience working with underserved girls, which was me. I was born and raised in Compton, California. At the age of early 20s, moved and lived in Europe for 7 years as a model. So I started to become an entrepreneur while I was living in Paris, France, having just left Compton, California. Came back home, worked with young girls, and we still continue to do that today. I've always loved production. You know where I really got a chance to learn it and get very steeped in it? I worked at BET.
0: Okay.
1: And I was an on-air entertainment reporter. That's where I met you, Ginger, when I was at BET. And so because where we worked there at BET, it was a very small house there, meaning I was both on air and then I had to be the producer as well. So I'd go on a red carpet, interview Eddie Murphy and Halle Berry and Denzel Washington, come back to the studio, write the story, right? Sit down with the editor, we'd edit the piece, and then put it on for the show for the next day. Learned so much during 7 years of doing that. And so when I combined these skills together, it taught me patience. It taught me that I am free to be and do whoever I want to be and do.
0: Love that.
1: Because it's from the inside out. It's not from the outside in. And this leads me to my final story, which is I then determined that I wanted to own a live event and video production company because it's what I did, right? But what I do is primarily a male-owned and male-dominated industry.
0: Yeah.
1: I don't do the event planning necessarily. I called Ginger for that to help us there. But what we do, again, staging, lighting, sound, all of the AV and tech.
0: The production of it. Right.
1: The production of it. So when we walk into a room, so I have a couple of dozen staff members, team members. So if we walk into a room, they will always walk up to the man.
0: Wow.
1: But I'm usually surrounded by men anyway. But they will always walk up to a man and start talking and saying, oh, good, glad First Option is here. Good to meet you all, dot, dot, dot. And they'll start asking questions to one of the men on either side of me. And I learned to just keep my mouth shut. It doesn't even bother me anymore. Why? Because I know who I am and what I am there to do. So don't be bothered by things like that.
0: Well, because that's
1: stay
0: a whole conversation, too, about women and contracting and that kind of thing, too.
1: Yeah.
0: Okay.
1: Yes.
0: So, Ginger, tell us about you and what lessons you have from producing major events.
2: Well, I think one of the first ones, and Paula will agree with me, it's logistics under pressure.
0: Yeah.
2: I mean, you got to know. It's not like we can go fix this in post, yes. right? You got to do it right then, right yep. there, right?
3: Yeah.
2: You know, you have to build that redundancy into everything because something is always going to go wrong.
0: Always.
2: I mean, I've never had
0: Isn't it crazy always having like these butterflies and before an event or whatever, but then afterwards, everything is just works out lovely and beautiful.
2: It yeah. does, but sometimes the heart attack that you go through doesn't. Okay, this is my classic story. Okay, I was doing an event in Seattle. Never been to Seattle. I was so excited to go, right? And so I was working with Philips Lighting, and they were giving away this crystal eagle. So Ginger, with her big idea, is like, I'm going to fly in an ice sculpturist, and I'm going to have him make the eagle right then and there in front of everybody, and then we're going to have a laser light show. It's going to be fantastic. Okay, first of all, I get to Seattle. The fog is like, they ain't landing a plane.
0: Okay.
2: Okay? Mm-hmm. So then I found out that American Airlines, instead of routing the equipment, because the technical director was there, but instead of routing the equipment through Dallas, which is what they normally do, they routed it through New Orleans. So that made it wait an extra day. Now it's the day of the event, and they can't land the plane because the fog is too bad. So I am now on the phone at 9 o'clock in the morning calling a laser light show, you know, saying, can you do a laser light show? And they said, when? And I said, today.
0: Today.
2: Now. Can you come? Well, you know, they just go like this. They're like, oh, the money is there. And it costs so much. I mean, it worked out. But I mean, now I'm very careful. Like, if we have to ship anything, I'm like, it needs to go few days before. I mean, I can never let that happen again. So anyway, logistics under pressure. And, you know, the other thing is you're coordinating a number of stakeholders. You know, you've got your sponsors, your talent, the media, your local city officials, that sort of thing. And you've got to honor everyone's, you know, what they want. So, I mean, if you do that in events, maybe not at this size, but at, like for the marathon, I mean, I had to always go to all these city agencies, and then the mayor didn't want this. I mean, it was a lot of stuff. And then third, communication. I mean, as Paula intimated, as we all know, I mean, communication is so important.
0: It's paramount.
2: It doesn't just happen the day of. It's before the event, it's during the event, and it's after the event. You know, it's understanding what are the needs and expectations, and then looking to surpass them. At least that's how I always look at it. Mm-hmm. How do I make it even better? I always say in events, we're making memories here. So that's exactly the muscle that we've built, and it's exactly what an event of this scale requires.
0: So
2: did I overtalk?
0: No, you were spot on, because it's a testament as to why you are prepared and ready for the moment that you are in and the time to be able to have a receipt of a contract opportunity for the big game and many others. So this is just a prime example. So what kind of investments have you put into your company or that you're looking to have to be able to scale your company and grow it?
2: Are you talking to me or Paula?
0: Paula.
1: Know, my investment are my team members.
0: Mm-hmm.
1: We spend so much time. It takes a year and a half, 2 years, honestly, to train my team members, because we have systems in place that have been in place for years. And I always tell the new folks when they come in, you must do it the way that we ask you to do it, or do it better and teach us. So that's how we grow, is through younger, different creative minds and things like that. But our investment is the time that it takes to train and completely get people doing things the way that our clients are accustomed to. Being served well, no last minute things as much as possible.
0: I think you're spot on with that, because your team, your staff, your support is the major part of that grows your business.
2: And it's a reflection.
1: And they do. They have to do it. That's why I say they have to do it my way, or just show me a new way and better way. And we love that. And we grow and we get better as a result of that.
0: Any other investments, Ginger, that you may think of?
2: I mean, no, because right now for me, it's people, but it's also looking at like what, or like, I don't have the large team that you have. But at the same time, I know that, you know, if I get some kind of an RFP, I've got to be ready for it ahead of time. So like looking in the organization, it's like, where can I get bodies? You know, like, you know, start
0: but
2: looking.
0: But you have
2: at,
0: a ready go-to of where you know you can facilitate any particular part of a project.
2: But if for some reason, let's say they want me to do a fan fest, let's say, and, you know, and I need 50 bodies on the ground, you know, I know several, but I don't know all those people. So it's like, what organizations supply those kinds of people and how do I develop a relationship with them ahead of time so that I'm not scrambling? I don't want to scramble. When it comes, I want to be able to make these 5 phone calls to kind of get the staffing together.
0: Okay, excellent. Okay, so, wow, we're like 3/4 of the way through our conversation here. So we have to come back in just a moment. I'm loving you guys and your energy and just, again, I've known you and I know that you guys do the work and you do it well. When we come back, we're going to talk about winning beyond the contract. So this is the Block Power Hour. I am your host, Sarah Harris. Stay with us. We have more amazing conversations with Ms. Paula Bond and Ginger Campbell.

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3: 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Now.
4: Mid-City slow on the 10 eastbound from the 405 all the way to San Pedro Street. Also in Hawthorne, the 105 eastbound pushing back from the 405. Delays ahead to the 110. And I'm also looking at the drive on the 5. This is southbound in East LA, leaving the 60. Delays continue ahead to the 605. In Norwalk, the 605 northbound slows from Firestone all the way to the 60.
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14: Yeah. Sarah Harris.

0: I'm Chris Jakimic. I served in the United States Air Force, and I deployed 3 times. 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
2: On this bowl, right? Mm-hmm. I'd like to develop relationships with these people so that, you know, this isn't a one-off, you know, so that, you know, they feel confident in our preparation. Mm-hmm. And they're like, you know, we'd like to take them, you know, because this ain't the only bowl. It's just the only one that's going to be happening in Los Angeles. But, you know, there are sponsors here that sponsor all kinds of events.
3: Yep.
2: And I mean, just to orbit in those circles to me is very important. And then the other thing that not quite what we're talking about, but I do want to just say this. Mm-hmm. You know, in our political climate, it's so important, you know, with the issues with DEI and all that kind of stuff. It's so important that we have someone who is, you know, not just a cheerleader, but championing us. And I really feel like that's part of what you do, Sarah. That's what the BBA does.
3: Thank you.
2: You know, so it's being part of these kind of organizations that allow you to have some presence in a space where you ordinarily wouldn't be. Mm-hmm. Like, I don't know what listeners you have today, but maybe they never heard of us before. Mm-hmm. And so, you know, you don't know where those associations and that networking can go. So I just feel like there's so much more. Yes, I mean, gosh, I would love to have a contract with the NFL. Don't get me wrong. But there's so much possibility around it as well. And that's what I'd like for us to take advantage of.
3: I appreciate that you brought that up, because a lot of people focus on, well, I didn't get a contract, or also I didn't get selected into the program. It's very few that were able to get in, just like you talked about capacity, just the capacity of the NFL itself to be able to manage and handle the number of businesses. But even with you guys, it's still not guaranteed. So I like to be able to stress to entrepreneurs out there, don't just look at that as something that wasn't worth it. No, through this whole process, know that there are opportunities all around you, and it's on you if you are able to identify them and maximize that for yourself. So Paula, tell me about you.
4: No, I think it's so interesting that organizations like BBA, I mentioned earlier, Business Connect, Simona Caldwell, who leads that, amazing.
3: Doing an amazing job. Simona, yes.
4: Amazing.
3: Simona.
4: The doors that have been opened because of people like you, people like Simona, right? But you still have to be prepared. But the biggest thing that I learned, and the best thing that I learned, I think, through my early years there at Business Connect, was the primes are always going to be in place. Mm-hmm. Don't think I'm going to get in there and take over their position. I'm not. I'm going to be this subprime. Mm-hmm. But like you said earlier, Ginger, they have to know me and they have to trust me. That's what I'm spending my time doing right now, getting to know the primes.
3: And developing those relationships.
4: Developing the relationships so that they see who First Option is and really get a chance to understand us. Just quickly, we are almost finished with, but we've been having a great season with FIFA Fan Fest.
3: Okay.
4: We have been doing FIFA Fan Fest, and awesome. It has been amazing. I'm a new soccer fan. I'll say that. Me and my husband, we just love it now. So it gave the primes an opportunity to see us in action.
3: Mm-hmm.
4: So that's a part of the expectation. Now you're seeing us in action.
3: Yep, that's visibility.
4: So it's visibility. Mm-hmm. With that, then, we expect them to be able to come back to you, you know, just really develop more of a relationship, and you get to trust us more, and we move into the big game.
3: Exactly.
4: In 2027. So
3: before we run out of time, we're going to have a little bit more talk, but I want to give you guys how people can reach you. So, Ginger, go first. How can people reach you?
2: Well, I'm pretty available. I'm easy to reach. Our website is www.snap-productions.com. So you got to have a dash in between those two P's. Instagram, which I'm not very good at posting on, but it's GCSNAP, GCSNAP underscore prod, P-R-O-D. So that's the best way to reach us. And of course, you can always email info at snap-productions.com.
3: Okay. I always

0: tickled when people still are saying www dot, but anyway. Okay, Paula.
1: I'm sorry.
0: No,
1: I'm old.
2: We old, huh?
0: Old school.
2: Old school. But I'm not mad at experience, because why we're sitting here. This doesn't happen in 2 years, you guys. It takes time, but believe in yourself and trust. First Option Entertainment, you can find us, especially on LinkedIn. That's the best way to get in contact with me. 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Okay. That is the website. That's where you're going to find us on LinkedIn, even on Instagram. But if you really want to talk, come on over to LinkedIn, First Option ENT, and we'll see you there.
1: Oh, that's good. I didn't think about LinkedIn. Yes, Ginger Campbell.
0: Okay.
1: Yeah. And on LinkedIn
0: as well.
1: Yes. And I didn't say any WWWs.
0: It just tickles me when I hear that. I was like, okay, I think people already assume that part. But anyway. Okay, so in the little time that we have left, what has been your conversations with other businesses, especially when they heard that you're part of this program or what have you? What has been the kind of conversation or interesting thing that you got from other businesses? Or what would you advise to them?
2: Yeah, I can start with advice. 5 years ago, when Super Bowl was here, previously 5 or 6 years ago, we got nothing at that time. And other businesses that I knew were working. Mm-hmm. And so I would ask them, what did you do? How did you do? But they had great businesses and they deserved it. Mm-hmm. And so now, years later, my advice, if you didn't get something this time, A, hang in there. Mm-hmm. B, this program doesn't guarantee, and they tell us it doesn't guarantee.
0: Yeah.
2: So you could be outside of this NFL source program, which we're very pleased to be a part of, mm-hmm. but you can be outside of this program and still win contracts. Mm-hmm. So just continue to move forward. Don't give up on you.
0: Yeah, and that's very important, because there are still certain sectors or particular types of areas of that contracting that they still would need, that maybe there isn't in part of the ones that were selected. Mm-hmm. So there's still opportunity, just because you weren't necessarily selected. There's still opportunity. And I also like to say that there is a whole, again, ecosystem all around it where people are having parties and experiencing these fest zones, mm-hmm. fan zones, and everything, where you can be able to identify how you can be a part of that in your business, participate on some matter. So real quick, we have a couple minutes left. So, but Ginger, kind of give us your last thoughts.
1: Okay, here are my last thoughts. Very quick. Okay, you know, you're going to start before you're ready.
0: Okay.
1: Okay? Mm-hmm. Start before you think you're ready. I guess that's what I'm trying to say. You got to get your certifications in order. Mm-hmm. You want to build relationships with the organizations. Kind of what we talked about before, you know, who do you want to work with? And before there's an RFP on the table. And I think you should say yes to smaller opportunities that may not be as glamorous.
0: Yeah.
1: But, you know, they're going to help get you where you need to be, because, you know, your experience, that's your brand capital. And people are, at least I always say in events, I'm sure, Paula, you say the same thing, that you're only as good as your last event.
2: Oh,
1: if your last event sucked, trust me, that's what everybody's going to remember.
0: It's a shame it's like that, but yeah.
1: But it's true. Mm-hmm. So, I mean, I think that the procurement committees aren't just buying service, they're buying confidence, mm-hmm. you know, and you're building that, you know, so just build it before the opportunity shows up.
0: Exactly.
2: That's great.
0: Okay, about 30 seconds, Paula. Anything
2: else that I would say is, in terms of opportunities that are still out here, mm-hmm. the unique businesses.
0: Oh.
2: That's what's working. We were at a meeting, and the only one that they really, a couple of people, security business, and the people who had the porta potties, mm-hmm. restroom cleaning businesses, mm-hmm. those sorts of things. People think of the more glamorous side.
1: Right.
2: Think of the more unique opportunities and know that's what they're still looking for.
1: Absolutely.
0: Very, very much true. Good, mm-hmm. good point on that. This has been such a great conversation.
2: It's
0: We're at the
2: fun.
0: End of our show.
2: Yeah.
0: I just cannot get over it. But again, I want to say congratulations to both of you. Either way, phenomenal women, phenomenal businesses. As you can see, the experiences here. This is the Block Power Hour. We're going to have another amazing show next week, and we look forward for you to coming back. I'm your host, Sarah Harris, and it's such a pleasure to be here today talking to amazing people. Follow the Block Power Hour at Block Power Hour online or bbala.org, and we will see you next time.

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9: Gas prices are going up. AAA says the average price for a gallon of regular in California is now $5.49, 11 cents more than last week. The rise comes as the U.S. war in Iran escalates. The FDA says they're still investigating California grower Taylor Farms, despite announcing that lettuce from the company had a false positive test for the parasite that's sickening people across the country. In a statement on X, the FDA clarified that the false positive doesn't change the FDA's ongoing investigation. Taylor Farms said the FDA had apologized about the test results, but an FDA official told NBC4 that the agency had not issued an official apology. Commuters could end up waiting a couple more days before traffic starts flowing normally again through West Hollywood. Sunset Boulevard remains closed after the rupture of a 100-year-old water main created a huge sinkhole.
10: Wednesday or Thursday is now the target for Sunset Boulevard to reopen. The street remains ripped up as the final repairs are done on that more than 100-year-old pipe that burst. As for the rest of Sunset, to make sure something like this doesn't happen again.
11: They know that these pipes are old, and they know that they need to be replaced, and they are working on that.
10: West Hollywood Mayor John Heilman says the LADWP has a replacement plan in place.
11: That, unfortunately, won't start until 2031.
10: NBC4 says today the repaired pipe will be tested for leaks, and if it works, crews can start closing up the street. I'm Jason Nathanson.
9: The Los Angeles Department of Water and Power is dealing with more ruptured pipes.
12: Three separate pipes burst in Venice during the weekend, causing flooding. It comes after last week's massive water main break in West Hollywood, where repairs continue. The first broken pipe is on private property in the Venice Canals area. The second incident happened just blocks away on Grand Boulevard. Nearly 70 customers were impacted. A third pipe on Lincoln Boulevard burst overnight Saturday into Sunday. LADWP crews are still making repairs in the area. I'm Daniel Martindale.
9: That's the latest. I'm Rich Cassone.
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17: Filming in Sun Valley on that 5 northbound. A little crowded coming off of Shelton. Delays ahead to the 118. Santa Clarita, 14 northbound. Also crowded from the 5 to Newhall Avenue. We're looking at Elysian Park, 5 southbound, slowing from the 2. You're on the brakes ahead to the 110. And ahead in Commerce from the 710 to the 605. Still tough in the Cajon Pass, 15 northbound, leaving Glen Helen to the 1.
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3: And now, here's Armstrong and Getty.
4: I just saw Jersey Mike's, the sandwich shop's going to go public, value at about $8 billion. And remember, we had a thing a week or so ago about how people like Jersey Mike's the best out of all your chain sandwich. I've never had one. I got to seek one out and have one. That sounds delicious right now. A good sandwich? I love a good sandwich.
5: Yeah, they're very good. Oh, yeah.
4: Since I've never had pastrami before, the first one I ever have, I want it to be good. Should I do a chain like Jersey Mike's, or should I make sure I get to like a real deli, mom and pop sort of deli known for pastrami or something? Because I want to not be disappointed. Since you told me
6: a high end Sando shop would give you a really good pastrami sandwich. Yeah, yeah. Although you know, if you've got a local deli that does sandwiches, I think you'd be all right either way.
4: Does Cordy Brothers do that, Michael? Do you know local place?
5: No, I don't know.
4: I'll have to look into that. I'll bet they'd be good.
5: I'm told there is a place in Rockland that is pastrami specific, though.
4: Oh, really?
5: Yeah.
4: Is that the name of it? Pastrami specific. It'd be a good name for a store. Mentioned earlier, I watch Mark Halperin's newscast in the afternoon sometimes. He's always ranking Democrats that are likely to run for president and where they are on their list. He currently has Kamala Harris at the top. He has Bernie Sanders at like number two. But he has had AOC fairly high up for a long time because he just thinks in this moment she could get the nomination, catch fire with this whole populist moment, just like Trump
6: did. I could picture that.
4: I can too.
6: I will play for the next World Cup winner before Kamala Harris is the nominee for president. That's ridiculous.
4: Well, I feel like I'd go at you regularly. As a coach, I'd say, go at Joe.
6: If you didn't, you'd be a fool.
4: Target Joe.
6: Is he paralyzed? I've never seen a man move so slowly.
4: Target Getty, what are you doing over on that side of the field? Go over, Target
6: Just
4: Getty.
6: Keep going at him.
4: Is he paralyzed?
6: Kamala Harris. She couldn't raise $30 for a presidential run right now. She'll go to her husband. He'll be like, yeah, I'm a little tight right now. Please.
4: Anyway, AOC was making the rounds, and she was in a southern state, and she adopted a little bit of a southern accent. Keep in mind, she's calls herself a Bronx girl.
7: We cannot afford to leave Tennessee behind. We cannot afford to leave Kentucky behind, Alabama behind, Mississippi behind, Georgia behind. South Carolina behind.
6: Yay.
7: There is no country when we are split apart. We will not be chased out of places anymore, brothers and sisters.
6: Oh, Lord.
4: Oh, my God. Why do politicians do that? And what's amazing to me about that is that, Trump went around and just was Trump. And people loved it. I always use the example of he's at the motorcycle rally. Instead of like every other politician that's ever done the big motorcycle rally, he didn't ride in on a motorcycle and leather jacket. He showed up and he's playing in a suit and said, I don't like motorcycles.
6: No cosplaying for Trump. Right, yeah. That
4: we don't leave them behind,
6: ridiculous.
4: Behind. Why are you saying behind?
6: You're from Boston, right?
4: Mm-hmm.
6: Or wherever, yeah. Yeah, that's ridiculous and funny. All right, so here's a little guessing game. Michael, I'm going to want clip number 34. What sort of gathering is this?
8: To fight back against this fascist regime, we need to be in the streets, wisely using our wallets, battling in the courts, and winning at the ballot box, the center of our democracy.
6: Okay, I'll bet you're forming up a guess. Let's do 33 now. Same gathering.
9: Approach us together, to vote together, to act together, to bring about change, real, lasting, life-improving change. That is the power and potential of our movement and of the AFT.
6: She gave it away at the end. If you guessed, yeah, that's just the annual conference of a teachers union. You'd be right. That's right. Radical politics. Revolution against quote-unquote fascist regimes. That's the state of our teachers.
4: Well, I'd like change in our public schools, too. Like, emphasize reading and writing and mathematics.
6: I'll bet that didn't come up even once.
4: So I'm so depressed about the state of public education because my kids are still in school. I mean, it literally, I'm not just using that word the way people use it all the time. It makes me, if I think about it much, depressed. Like, barely can function, hopeless, depressed. It's bad. It's really, really bad.
6: Yeah, I know. That's why I'm always howling about it, just trying to do whatever I can, we can, to at least alert people. So they vote in school board elections and pay attention to what's being taught in their schools. It's troubling for sure. On the more general topic of socialism, though, I thought this was so interesting. I read constantly, not deep reading, Jack, newspaper articles generally, website articles. It struck me that whether you're talking about the part of Southern California that was devastated by the wildfire, and if it were not so bitterly angering, it would be hilarious how few permits have been granted to rebuild people's homes and their lives. Likewise, Maui. Maui has rebuilt virtually no homes since the great wildfire there, not terribly long ago.
4: Quite a few years ago at this point, and they still haven't done anything?
6: Oh, my God, practically none. And also, I can't remember if it was the Journal, New York Times, doesn't really matter, with a big article about how London has a terrible, terrible housing shortage right now. And it's all the same thing. They have such thick, complex, contradictory regulations about housing in all three of those places. So much government red tape, they can't build. And the particulars, you think it's made up. Just the efforts to, you know, this one apartment, they've been trying to build like 80 apartments in London in some crappy old building. And they've submitted 11,000 pages of documents to the government so far. They're 5 years into the, please, can we just build some apartments process? And they've been sent back to the drawing board again by the bureaucrats who run this stuff. And at the risk of going off on this tangent too long, I came across this great think piece, but it was so long, written about how well-meaning regulations by smart, good people accumulate in layers until they form this monster that prevents any activity, any productivity. The problem being, if you look at any individual regulation, you say, well, I get that. That makes sense. We probably should be careful about this, that. But it tends to just become this giant clog. It's an interesting topic. And the guys, I just read and read and read and read, waiting for this genius's prescription for fixing this problem. And at the end, it was kind of like, yeah, I don't know. I guess we just got to do our best to get rid of some of them. It's like, oh, damn it. That all leads to this. This is so interesting to me. They got a new prime minister in Great Britain. Andy Burnham's his name. Kind of populist lefty guy.
4: He's a Bernie Sanders type of guy.
6: Yeah.
4: Younger, though, but quite a bit younger. Like half his age.
6: He's the perfect example of, and the housing market is a great example of this, how bureaucracy and heavy-handed government / socialism cause a problem. The bureaucrats manage to blame free enterprise, and the voters, especially young voters, double down on it and ask for more of very thing that's caused the problem. Like Nellie Bowles had a great, great account of how rent control in New York City is absolutely making it impossible for who? Young people and minorities and recent immigrants to get housing. The older folks, the rich folks who are in these rent controlled units, they're great. But as a landlord, if I've got 10 units and you've made me keep 5 of them at ridiculously low rates, I can't even come close to covering my costs. Here's your microeconomics test. This is your one question final. I have 10 units. Five of them are forced to be way below market rates. To break even, what do I have to do with the other five units? Right. Jack up the price. So I can at least cover my costs. And it's just, it's horrifically unproductive. It does the opposite. But a Mamdani comes along and says, what we need is more government involvement. So this is all leading up to this. You know what? I'm going to advocate for taking a break and come back with, believe it or not, the New York Times account of the five main challenges facing Britain's new prime minister. And I want you to look at this through the lens of socialism sucks and it never works. The five challenges facing the new British prime minister. Get some tea. Get some crumpet. Some crumpets. Get comfortable, and we'll come back with that in seconds.
10: Armstrong and Getty.
4: Thousands of places on the internet have a file with your name on it, your home address, your cell number, your email address, and there's more, your medical conditions, your age, how you vote, your kids' names.
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1: Elizabeth Warren just endorsed that Democrat wackadoo socialist up in Michigan who's for Medicare cradle to grave, 7% wealth tax on billionaires every year, et cetera, et cetera. Got the endorsement of Elizabeth Warren. So socialism on the march.
2: The Islamist guy?
1: Doctor what's his name, yeah.
2: Yeah, who didn't get a medical license, yeah.
1: Not actually a doctor, yeah.
2: Yep, like Dr. Jill. Never forget. Anyway, so I thought this was so interesting. Britain is struggling badly, badly, badly. I mean, economically, socially, immigration-wise. And they've got a new prime minister, Andy Burnham, who's a far-left guy, as Jack described him. He's like a Bernie Sanders guy.
1: Got that weird system they've got where he, like, never won anything. He was a mayor of some town, and now he's prime minister. The way that can happen in their system is confusing to me.
2: Yeah, it's different for sure. I thought this was the lefty New York Times has the five main challenges he's going to be facing. And your framework again is, socialism caused this. Why are you electing a socialist? Number one, an economy in the doldrums. Years of stagnating living standards dating back to 08 in the financial crisis. And they say made worse by Brexit and the COVID-19 pandemic. Well, yeah, Brexit's a little unique. We didn't have that here, but we had all those things happen to us in the U.S. too. And our economy is actually doing pretty well these days. So Mr. Burnham needs to introduce tangible improvements for Britons. He's vowed to stick to his party's general election pledge in 24 not to increase the main taxes. However, we'll face many of the same challenges as Keir Starmer, blah, blah, blah. Challenge number two is conflicts abroad and the fraying special relationship with the United States. I concede that that's mostly a different question and has nothing to do with our theme. But number three, finding more cash for military spending.
1: Okay.
2: They have no money to defend themselves, as the Armstrong doctrine, because they've had the umbrella of American military security for decades now, generations.
1: Well, right, and then you're promising all these, you know, gifts to everyone, which socialism does. Where are you going to find extra money when you're doing that?
2: A few weeks, not too long ago, Starmer announced plans to raise military spending by £15 billion, about $20 billion over the next 4 years, but he left out any details about where the money would come from. Number four, they need to navigate a knotty immigration debate. This one's interesting. It's somewhat a different theme, but huge, huge majorities of Brits say we've had way too much immigration, way too fast. Our country is changing much too quickly, and we hate it. Immigration has actually fallen a lot, but only a minority of people are aware that net migration has fallen. Why? Well, because the folks are already there. They can't tell the rate of immigration. I'm not, like, checking people off as they walk in the country. All they know is that their country is off track. And then finally, number five, this is the big challenge facing the new, even more socialist-y socialist, the rising cost of welfare and pensions. Britain's welfare bill is rising. One reason is the growing number of claims from working age people with mental health conditions, many of whom are young and unemployed. Generally, depression, anxiety, whatever else. But the biggest chunk of Britain's social security spending, more than half the total, goes to retired people through state pensions and other supports. Spending has been pushed higher by an aging population and the so-called triple lock, which guarantees pensions increased by the highest of three measures.
1: Wow.
2: They're doomed.
1: So all their problems are the sort of thing that could only be fixed if you were elected today somebody who's like a fiscal conservative who's going to tell some hard truths to people. But instead, right. He elected somebody who's further down that road of believing in that nonsense.
2: Right.
1: Wow.
2: Yeah, exactly.
1: Good luck
2: and
1: with
2: that. I was trying to dial up The waiting times again. That's right. Keeping in mind that the National Health Service, which is absolutely bleeding money, ironically, and going broke in Britain, if your doctor says, oh, my God, you've got cancer, it is urgent you get treatment, their goal, which they don't meet, is let's get 85% of people into treatment within 2 months.
1: Oh, my God.
2: within 2 months. It's actually less than 70% who get started within 2 months if they get an urgent referral from the general practitioner.
1: I would have been paralyzed, if not dead, if that had happened when I had my cancer.
2: Yeah.
1: Wow. I got my care started in like a week after I was diagnosed.
2: Can you imagine you got a sore throat, you call for an appointment, the average wait time is 18 weeks. I'm going to have had 3 or 4 sore throats from now and then, plus a dose of the clap and a sprained ankle. 18 weeks? What does that have to do with what I got now?
1: You finally get in. How's your sore throat coming along? Well, it's
2: I don't remember
1: it's better than my heart attack the other day, I'll tell you that.
2: I'm going to have to write this out for you because my sore throat destroyed my vocal cords. I can no longer speak because that was 4 months ago.
1: Well,
2: four and a half.
1: It's either going to go away on its own or kill you in that amount of time.
2: Right.
1: Wow. That is crazy. And that's held up as the gold standard by a lot of lefties.
0: Armstrong and Getty.
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4: A dangerous heat wave is set to hit Southern California Wednesday. The National Weather Service says inland areas have a chance of temperatures as high as 105. The FDA says they're still investigating California's Taylor Farms despite announcing a false positive test for cyclospora. The head of the Monterey County Farm Bureau told NBC4 that the initial test was not as conclusive as it appeared.
5: Well, we're not sure how that got out there in the first place, so I think it's a little bit of understanding how FDA may have released this information too early, and I think there'll be probably some discussion and investigation about that.
4: In a statement on X, the FDA clarified that the false positive doesn't change the ongoing investigation. One of Big Bear's famous bald eagles has been injured. Jackie was found unable to fly today. She'd been missing from her nest since last week. She's now at a rehab where she's stable. That's the latest. I'm Rich Cassone.
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8: Slowing in Sun Valley on that 5 northbound. A little crowded coming off of Sheldon. Delays ahead to the 118. Santa Clarita, 14 northbound. Also crowded from the 5 to Newhall Avenue. We're looking at Elysian Park, 5 southbound, slowing from the 2. You're on the brakes ahead to the 110 and ahead in Commerce from the 710 to the 605. Still tough in the Cajon Pass, 15 northbound, leaving Glen Helen to the 138.
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1: A growing debate over data centers as a number of demonstrations play out across the country, from Atlanta to Berkeley, California.
2: We want to slow down AI data center development. We want to slow down AI in general and stop big tech from infringing on our local communities.
1: The explosion of data center construction projects, the byproduct of the AI and cloud computing boom. That skyrocketing growth also prompting new scrutiny as communities housing these centers say they are bearing new burdens of heightened water and power usage.
3: And this whole data centers debate thing is really interesting. I wish AI never happened, so it's not like I'm in favor of AI, but it is happening. It's going to happen, and I'd rather we get it than China. But then just on the data centers thing, I wish more people knew that so much of the information out there that's anti-data centers is coming from the Chinese who want to win the AI battle.
4: Right. They held that big conference saying, hey, it ought to be open source and everybody should share, says the person in second place. Right.
3: Right.
4: Yeah, you get to first place. Then what's your attitude going to be there, Xi Jinping?
3: So we know Russia and China are filling our social media with sometimes very false things about these data centers. A Quinnipiac, Pennsylvania poll. Would you support or oppose building an AI data center in your community? Support 16%, oppose 74%. Wow. So if that's representative of a lot of places in the country, it might be even less support you get into some of your rural Midwest areas. They got a hell of a hill to climb to try to convince people that it's okay to have these data centers in various places. That's an interesting one.
4: I think support might be higher in those places you described.
3: You think?
4: As opposed to the everybody has got a degree in women's studies from Vassar parts of the country. But I don't know.
3: I don't know. I'll have to ask my brother what he thinks. But I don't know this guy who calls himself Meat Dad. He's an influencer online. Apparently he posts a lot of videos about meat. You could be really anything if you're... nickname is Meat Dad. You could be the most popular person on Grindr. You could be a lots of things.
4: Oh boy, for instance.
3: This guy's all about meat. He had his Welcome to California video that he put over the weekend. I saw. He was in a San Jose Walmart. It started when they are locking up your toothpaste.
5: They're locking up my toothpaste.
3: And then it went to deodorant and hairbrushes and everything else. They're now locking up the meat at the Walmart. So you've got this big thing of meat. They don't lock it up because I guess that would be too inconvenient or something. But it's in this metal wire casing so that if you want to be able to get the meat out of it, you have to have somebody unlock it up front. If you stole it out of the store, you wouldn't be able to get into it.
5: People want the beef.
4: Oh, meat vault.
3: Great. That's just great. Just give away civilization. I don't get you people who don't recognize that something fundamental has changed. We didn't have to lock things up on store shelves for the last 1,000 years, but now you do. Something changed.
4: Yeah, but what they'd say is, yeah, capitalism is forcing people into desperate measures.
3: I know. I have a friend who would say that very thing. Income inequality has never been this bad.
4: Golly. That's why people are stealing meat.
3: Wear a helmet everywhere you go because your head's soft. Different story. So I've mentioned on the air several times before that I think because of one of my several bouts with COVID, I think I had COVID 4 times that I know of. I lost my sense of taste. I know it affected my sense of smell. And taste and smell go together, as we all know. I can't taste sweet, as I've mentioned very many times. My son doesn't believe me. I don't know why he doesn't believe me, but he doesn't believe me that I can't taste sweet. And I thought, why haven't I had this checked? So I sent a message to my doctor over the weekend, and I just got back from him. He said, yeah, I can send you. I did a little research on ChatGPT about how they do that. And it's an ENT that usually does the test. And I wondered if there are any self-tests you can do, but there aren't any really good ones. To really get it, you'd need to go to medical professionals. I'm getting referred to my ENT, and insurance covers it because it's considered a big enough problem, I guess. So I'm actually going to go get tested. I'm really looking forward to seeing in what way my taste has been affected, my taste and smell.
4: Yeah.
3: And really nail it down. And so yesterday I'm at the gym and I started to get, every once in a while I get that thing where your sugar's off balance and I start to get sweaty and shaky. What's the actual name for that?
4: Low blood, hypoglycemia.
3: Yeah, I get that every once in a while. Not very often, and it's always just out of nowhere. I've never found any pattern to it, but every once in a while I get it, and I get it bad. Like, I can't, I can't function.
4: That's an awful feeling.
3: Just a couple times a year, really. But I got to get some sort of food or sugar. So I went, and I was at the gym, and they don't have any food there. They don't have a vending machine anywhere, but they have coffee. And so I got a couple of sugar packets, like cane sugar packets, and I ate two sugar packets.
4: Oh, boy.
3: Which did the trick. And got rid of it really fast. So maybe I should keep sugar packets in my car.
4: I think there are better solutions.
3: Well, then what? Why? What's wrong with that solution?
4: Because that would cause an insulin spike.
3: I was fine.
4: You don't want that.
3: It's only 15 grams of, or 15 calories per sugar packet, according to ChatGPT.
4: You know what? It's funny. That
3: it's 15
4: points
3: calories,
4: out,
3: so a total of 30 calories. I can't imagine that doing a whole lot of damage.
4: Right. That points out the astounding amount of sugar that's in sugary drinks. Because I think you ate two whole sugar packets. That's like no sugar.
3: No.
4: Compared to a Coke or, Starbucks drink or what have you.
3: I took in 30 calories, 16 grams of sugar, which is not even, it's like a sip of a Coca-Cola. Please.
4: Anyway. I have reversed field. Sugar packets for everyone.
3: Anyway, the sugar packets, I couldn't taste anything. It was tasteless.
4: Oh, yeah, that's weird.
3: Yeah, so I can't wait to find out, like, in what other ways has it affected my smell or taste? I don't know.
4: You taste in movies. Who knows?
3: Exactly.
4: Don't know. COVID, mysterious.
3: I almost made a horrifying joke that I'm glad I didn't make. That could have done me damage for the rest of my life.
6: What was it?
4: Oh, I'll bet I can guess.
3: Yes, I'll bet you can. Then I'm glad I didn't.
4: Right, little restraint.
3: Exactly.
4: There you go, maturity. Came late, but it came, folks.
3: Or it's low T.
4: That's not maturity, it's low T.
3: I was reading some interesting stuff over the weekend about, you know, Pete Hegseth, the Secretary of War, announced they're going to start testing the testosterone of new soldiers, and if their testosterone is low, they're going to give them testosterone treatments to bring their testosterone up to a certain level, which is interesting. Are our young men actually below normal? I don't know.
4: The announcement was once you hit 30, they're going to start testing that. I thought.
3: Well, I consider 30 a young man, so I guess maybe that's where we're
4: from where I stand. Yes. It's an interesting question, and there have been a number of jokes made. Some of them pretty good about finally gender affirming care. You need manly men, certainly,
7: who were grown in bats and had never done or said anything.
4: Oh, wow. Wow.
3: Zero
4: Get him
3: T.
4: the max dose.
3: He has zero T.
8: I'm concerned I don't have enough testosterone.
4: Yeah, I don't think you do, buddy.
3: Some people mocked this out of hand. I'm not exactly sure why. I guess because you have to mock anything Pete Hegseth does in some circles.
4: And testosterone or masculinity are seen as dirty words on the left, a certain cohort of the left.
3: I don't know if people are actually below the normal rate, though, very often. I have no idea of that. 30-year-old man below, like, your normal age? Usually it's just we're at the very low end of normal compared to where we used to be. Anyway, then there was a conversation about, the premise of this is you up their testosterone for a variety of reasons that would make you a better soldier. But the crowd out there is claiming that giving a woman testosterone would not help her ability to perform in sports, right?
4: Oh.
3: You can't. Well, both can't be true.
4: No. No. Well, they have no argument. That their arguments are stupid. They rely on poor quasi, you know, moral stretchings of the truth. That reminds me, there's a video going around of some troubled, quote unquote, transgender person. And so obviously a troubled young person with mental problems, maybe autistic. Oh, I can't even start talking about it because it's so sad. I don't hate these people. I pity them. I feel bad for them. They're unhappy. Some of them I alienated. Hate. They're, pardon me?
3: Some of them I hate, but a lot of them I don't.
4: The ones I'm thinking of, I don't hate. The other ones I hate. Yeah. But, they're the victims of this. Just absolutely terrible.
3: Oh, yeah, absolutely. That crowd, yeah, absolutely.
4: They're lonely. They're sad. They wish they could be happy, and somebody offers them a path to happiness. And they leap at it because they're so desperate. And then they're exploited, and they're disfigured, poisoned with chemicals. I just, oh, my God, I hate it. Sorry. I'm bringing everybody down. That's what I do.
3: The test I'm going to get if I go to the ENT and they accept me, a gustatory test.
4: Oh, yeah.
3: Gustatory testing. You've had gustatory testing?
4: No, that's just the root of the several words that have to do with taste.
3: Okay.
4: Gustatory.
3: Checking for my chemosensory loss.
4: That's exactly it.
3: Bad smells smell really, really bad to me. I don't know how they if they'll test that or how they would test that.
4: I got a couple ideas.
3: New.
4: Oh boy.
3: Like BO on a human, it's just 100 times worse than it was pre whatever happened to me through COVID.
4: Wow.
3: Yeah. And it took me a while to figure that out. My kids, as they were becoming teenagers, like, good God, what is wrong with you? You know, have you showered? Yeah, I've showered. I've never thinking. It's just, you know, just minor teenage boy sort of thing. But for me, it's just,
4: And like, so if your Uber driver's a little stanky, how do you react?
3: Oh, it's horrifying for me. It's really, really difficult. Bathrooms, wet dog, you know, any of your unpleasant smells you can think of are so much worse for me now than they were previously. That one I care about. I don't care so much about the fact that I can't taste sugar. The one that bad smells are so bad. I've even been around people that, like, I like and would, you know, like to be around. And everything, all smells are so strong for me.
6: Now. An aggressive scent.
4: That's right. That's no good. That's no good.
3: No, it sucks. Is there
4: anything they can do at this point?
3: My doctor said, when I said, can you get me tested? He said, I can get you tested. I'll send you an ENT. He said, insurance will cover it. But he said, I haven't seen hardly any success in helping with anybody. And I said, well, I'm not really expecting to get helped. I just want to know, you know, what I can and can't taste, what I can and can't smell. But no, apparently they can't really fix it. Freaking Dr. Fauci. Oh yeah, it's just a normal cold. Just a normal coronavirus that took people's sense of taste and smell away.
4: And God knows what else, neurologically.
3: Yeah, we'll find that out in 10 years.
4: You want function gained. If you want a good novel virus built in the lab, call Dr. Fauci. He'll help you out. He's the best.
3: I'll tell you one thing I can smell is the finish line, and we're near it. We'll finish strong next.
9: Armstrong and Getty.
10: Well, it's official. My friends have all switched to Pure Talk because I told them they could save a bunch of money on a super reliable

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1: Look, if I had daddy's money, I would own it, okay? I would let you guys know this man has not given me a dime in over 4 years. I have been fully financially supporting myself since I was 18 years old, and I found out that he bought my sister a car in cash, okay? So I asked him if he could buy me a horse for the same price, and that was the last time we spoke, and that was like a couple weeks ago. So if that doesn't put into perspective that my father doesn't help me with anything, I don't know what does. So yeah, my dad did not give me the beach house. Okay.
2: Well, maybe he didn't give you any money because you're an idiot. A car is a way better way to get around than a horse.
3: It's faster anyway.
4: That there's a lot there. That is Sammy Sheen, the OnlyFans model daughter of Charlie Sheen, explaining that her famous porn addiction.

0: addicted, whoremonger, crackhead dad didn't
1: Oscar buy her.
0: That's a good point. Gifted actor. Did not get her her beach house. Her breasts did on OnlyFans. So she is bravely self-reliant.
1: Now, is she the daughter of, what's her name, the famous actress, the hottie actress? Is
0: that Ms. Ireland?
2: You mean Denise Richards?
1: They're
0: both so attractive brunettes.
1: Is that the daughter of Denise Richards? Do you know
0: maybe.
1: Michael? I do not
2: know
1: all the kids of Charlie Sheen. Okay. Well, Denise Richards is also wealthy and famous, so.
0: That was practically art. The defiant self-reliance of a porn girl who wants a horse and wants everybody to know she wasn't given her beach house. She got it by showing her tatas. That's like art.
1: But why did their sister get a car?
0: I don't know. Favoritism. I have no idea. God, if a novelist wrote that character, I'd think, man, you're a good writer.
1: Oh, boy.
0: The hell?
1: I'll bet there's a lot to that story. On all ends.
0: Oh, yeah. Oh, I don't watch reality shows, but there needs to be one. Another one. Has there been one with his Charlie and his progeny? He doesn't need the money.
1: No, he does not.
0: Oh, my God. She's an attractive lass, not surprisingly.
1: I have not seen her. Are we out of time yet, Michael?
2: Yeah, we are out of time.
1: I don't hear any music.
0: I was going to say, speaking of family, we could do the two men who were switched at birth. Shocking story.
1: But I want to do that story tomorrow.
0: No time for that.
1: That's a good one.

0: tomorrow.
1: They're suing the hospital. That's a heck of a story. Yeah, we'll do that tomorrow. Here's your host for Final Thoughts, Joe Getty.
2: All right, let's get a final thought from everybody on the crew to wrap things up for the day. Michelangelo, lead the way, would you please?
3: I have discovered I can't read books anymore. If I do read, it has to be off a computer screen or an iPad or a tablet, which is just sorry. But I, for some reason, I can no longer read off books.
1: Well, I'll use my final thought for why. Why can't you? What do you find limiting?
3: Oh, I don't know. It's just the slowness of turning the page as opposed to being able to scroll, you know?
1: Well, that's interesting. I don't read books just mostly because I'm old and the print's too small. It's just, why strain at a book when I can read it much bigger?
2: My favorite, my final thought, rather, is that if you have 100,000 people being good, decent, kind, friendly Americans, and two being rotten, the news will be dominated by the rotten people.
1: Yeah.
2: It's just the way news works. I'll lead up to saying, I hope everybody had a great time who came to America for the World Cup.
1: I think they did.
2: It's great to have you. Welcome. Hope you had fun. Have a pleasant journey back. We're actually really nice people.
1: Man, those Swedes at the bar in Vegas that I met, they were definitely happy.
4: I love this effing country!
2: Oh, that's so nice.
1: Had their arms around me.
2: And someday maybe I can go to Switzerland. Where are you? You're from? Swedes are from Switzerland, right? No? If we have a war with you, we'll learn your geography.
1: Trump said yesterday that the World Cup is one of the best advertisements for the United States ever, and I think he's 100% right.
2: Yeah.
1: Armstrong and Getty wrapping up another grueling four-hour workday.
2: So many people with thanks so little time. 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What do you think of the Iran conflict? The World Cup? Whatever you want.
1: Charlie Sheen's daughter. Why won't he give her a horse? See you tomorrow. God bless America.
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6: Beaches in Southern California are seeing dangerous surf thanks to a tropical storm off the coast. Meteorologist Ryan Cattell with the National Weather Service says swimmers should watch for rip currents.
7: Just strong currents that can make it really hard to, once you get into the water, to get back to the shore. So, you know, the best advice is if you do plan to go in the water, make sure you swim near a lifeguard.
6: A high surf advisory is in effect for L.A. and Ventura County beaches until 11 p.m. Tuesday. Damage from the water main break in West Hollywood could snarl the commute on Sunset Boulevard several more days.
8: Wednesday or Thursday is now the target for Sunset Boulevard to reopen. The street remains ripped up as the final repairs are done on that more than 100-year-old pipe that burst. As for the rest of Sunset, to make sure something like this doesn't happen again.
9: They know that these pipes are old. They know that they need to be replaced, and they are working on that.
8: West Hollywood Mayor John Heilman says the LADWP has a replacement plan in place.
9: That, unfortunately, won't start until 2031.
8: NBC4 says today the repaired pipe will be tested for leaks, and if it works, crews can start closing up the street. I'm Jason Nathanson.
6: A survivor of the deadly boat accident near Alcatraz is speaking out. Stephanie Golmer tells CBS that nothing seemed out of the ordinary for most of the trip. Then suddenly the boat started tilting and within seconds was taking on water. So far, rescuers have found two bodies since the boat capsized on Tuesday. Hollywood prop makers are concerned about a bill that would ban the 3D printing of gun parts in California. Daniel Martindale has the story.
10: It's part of an effort by lawmakers to crack down on the manufacturing of illegal ghost guns, which are often used in crimes. Movie special effects studios say the legislation would impede their work, calling the restrictions overly broad. Some civil liberties groups are also opposing the bill, saying they're concerned about government overreach and surveillance.
6: Ghost guns are often untraceable because they're made from scratch and lack serial numbers. That's the latest. I'm Rich Cassone.
4: 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Now.
11: Delays in the Cajon Pass, 15 northbound, leaving the 215 merge all the way to the 138. San Bernardino, it's a crash on the 210 eastbound. This is just before Waterman. This is keeping the drive slow moving from just before Highway 259. Also, let's look at Hollywood, South 101. Delays leaving Melrose, making your way to the 110 in downtown Los Angeles.
3: You know what's funny about the term tit for tat?
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3: Gotta have the zoo.
2: Yes, must.
4: Armstrong and Getty. 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
3: Welcome to What's Cooking Today, our weekend edition. I'm your host, Michael Horn, on the nation's food, wine, travel, health, wealth, and entertainment show. Madison Hernandez is here. We got a great weekend show, Madison. Who's on the broadcast?
21: We have Dr. Thomas Eisen. We're learning why early oral health habits matter.
3: Yeah, you know, it's not too early to get the kids in there and get checked up, you know? Get the old bicuspids, maybe check a couple of molars, and at the same time, check your teeth. That'd be a good thing to do, too. Who else?
21: Then we have produce expert Robert Schuler from Melissa's Produce.
3: I love this guy. Robert Schuler, not only a great author, not only a produce expert, but just a great guy. And he's at Melissa's, which has the very best produce in the nation as far as I'm concerned. It's really good stuff. And as we get ready for Super Bowl, you want to make sure you got the right stuff on the table, let me tell you. So on today's show, Dr. Thomas Eisen going to explain to us a little bit about early oral health habits. They really do matter. Robert Schuler, starting the Big Game Essentials from Melissa's Produce, plus we're going to break down the news of the day, from whether you should worry about wax on apples, Southwest new plus-size seating policy on their plane, plus-size. I like that. A lunch thief exposed by extra spicy leftovers, and a lottery win that turned a family tradition into a full-blown feud. Well, I tell you. All right, on our calendar for the weekend, National Croissant Day. And that's the way you say it. Can you say it with me, Madison? Croissant?
22: Croissant.
3: Croissant. Okay, Sydney, croissant.
22: Croissant.
3: Croissant. Apparently Madison doesn't know how to say it. We'll work with her on it later. Well, I was practicing with her before the show yesterday. While most of us know it as a French specialty, the croissant actually originated in Austria under the name Kipfrels. And Marie Antoinette first introduced the Austrian pastry to France when she married into the royal family and requested the simple cake in the crescent shape of her homeland. The French bakers created fancier versions of Kipfrels, and thus the croissant was born in France. Now,
0: We've talked about this before. I love dark chocolate. It's my favorite. I think it's the best because it's got more nutrients. It's the rich, buttersweet flavors of dark chocolate. Today, National Dark Chocolate Day, consider the healthier chocolate option. Unlike milk chocolate, which contains added milk or butter, the dark chocolate is made primarily from cocoa solids, with the darkness determined by the cocoa content. Dark chocolate, a slightly bitter taste, but it's made from the cacao seeds cultivated for over 3,000 years in regions like Mexico and Central America, and it's got health benefits too, lower in calories and fat compared to milk chocolate. Eat Brussels sprouts today is a great thing on the calendar. I do like Brussels sprouts, so enjoy the health benefits of a good Brussels sprout and eat a couple of them. The nutrient-packed superfood originated in Northern Europe back in the 5th century. These vegetables became popular in southern Netherlands in the 16th century, later introduced to the U.S. by French settlers in the 18th century. It's Baked Alaska Day today. The dessert, made from ice cream, sponge cake, and meringue, originally called Alaska Florida because of its contrasting temperatures, hot and cold. And by the way, they were the morning team in San Diego radio. It's created by layering sponge cake, ice cream, a whipped meringue, then baking it at a high temperature to brown the meringue. It was invented by Chef Charles Aranhofer in 1867 at Delmonico's restaurant in New York City, and he named it because of the heated debate over the Alaska purchase. I wonder what Charles will make when we take over Greenland. We'll find out. Stay with us. It's What's Cooking Today, the weekend edition. Glad to have you on board.
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0: food, wine, travel, health, wealth, entertainment show. It's our big weekend edition. Again, we got a big weekend show for you, leading off with a check of the old bicuspids here and the rest of the teeth over there. I'm Michael Horn with Madison Hernandez. Madison, who's coming up here?
1: We have Dr. Thomas Eisen. We're learning why early oral health habits matter.
0: Yeah, February, and by the way, we are coming up on February, like in a days here. It's National Children's Dental Health Month. So not only good for we as adults, but also for kids. And experts warn that delaying routine dental care can quickly lead to cavities, pain, infections, affect the child's health. I've heard if you get some problems with your teeth, it affects your whole body health. We'll ask the good doctor about that. It affects development, daily life. Each year, 51 million school hours are lost because of dental problems. Tooth decay, now one of the most common chronic conditions in kids. It's also one of the most preventable. So the message from dentists, quite clear. Start early, don't delay, and stop small problems before they turn into lifelong ones. That's good for adults, too. So today we've asked Dr. Thomas Eisen to share the best practices for a child's oral health and importance of fluoride for children's teeth, as well as additional tips for parents to ensure that their kids are set up for a lifetime of good health. Dr. Thomas Eisen, welcome to the broadcast.
2: Pleasure to be here with you today to discuss Children's Dental Health Month.
0: You are good. By the way, Dr. Eisen is the president of the American Academy of Pediatric Dentistry, so he knows what the heck he's talking about. Let's test your knowledge here right now. Dr. Eisen, when should a child have their first dental visit, and what happens if you don't take your child to the dentist at an early age?
2: Well, we recommend that children have that first dental visit by their age one birthday. We know that if you get into that pediatric dental office early on before children have dental problems, we can instruct parents on how to take care of children's teeth, and we can help them to have a lifetime of good oral health.
0: Hey, can you share some of the best practices that we parents have when it comes to getting our kids with starting out with good oral health?
2: Well, sure. The couple of best practices are brushing teeth and then watching what they're eating and drinking. So when it comes to brushing teeth, we want parents brushing their children's teeth twice a day, once in the morning and at bedtime using a fluoridated toothpaste, and then also floss in between the teeth when you're brushing. The second thing is looking at children's diet. We know that children who have three or more between meal snacks a day are much more likely to have cavities, and children tend to be snackers and grazers. So the more often that we're putting those sugars and carbs on the teeth, the more likely they are to have cavities. So parents need to think about choosing healthy snacks. Choose things like whole fruit or cheese, and avoid those kind of things that are really sugary, such as fruit roll-ups or juice.
0: Yeah, let me ask you a little bit, play devil's advocate here, because there's a lot of talk always about whether fluoride is good for you or not. What do you say? What do a dentist say?
2: We have decades of studies that show that fluoride is very beneficial. In fact, fluoride is the most cost-effective manner of preventing dental caries. Consistent use of fluoride can reduce long-term dental costs for children by as much as 50%.
0: Wow. All right, what can parents do? We're at home. You want to prevent cavities. You want to instill in your kids at an early age to start taking care of their teeth. What can we do?
2: Well, sure. Well, when you're working with brushing teeth, and we've got to do that 2 minutes, let's try to make it fun. So, get the child's favorite song, maybe get their favorite video that lasts a couple of minutes. You can play that while you're brushing teeth every morning, every night. Make a game of it. You can do rewards charts. If they do a good job letting you in and brushing teeth, you can put a sticker on the chart, and after they accumulate so many stickers, hey, give them a reward.
0: Manual or electric toothbrushes, I mentioned that. I don't know if it's good for kids or not, but for we adults, I like an electric toothbrush because it gives you usually a warning. You got every 30 seconds it kind of pulses, and you can get your bottom teeth, your upper teeth, the inside, the outside, and really do a good job. Is that important for kids, or are the teeth too tender at that age?
2: No, absolutely, you can use an electric toothbrush, and I love my electric toothbrush just for that reason. You have 2 minutes timer, and you know how long that you are brushing. But a toothbrush is only as good as the person using it, and so you have to make sure you're getting in there. A manual toothbrush is just fine, but I do like my electric toothbrush.
0: Manual toothbrush, fine, but I like the electric. You and me with that. You say fluoride is important when it comes to preventing tooth decay. There's a lot of background research for us. Overall, kids, if you let them, will just skip through it. You know, they'll put some toothpaste on there, they're done and say, ready for bed. So why is it a good idea, and how do you instill that good health habit, very important, so that kids really, you know, I used to hate to go to the, when I was a kid, go to the dentist's office, but boy, when I found out that there was a toy or something available after I went there, I couldn't wait to get there.
2: Right, you know, and rewarding children for behavior is something that, you know, that we'll do a lot of. But, you know, really young children don't understand the importance of it, and that's where it's the responsibility of the parents to get in and to do that brushing. You know, as children get older and they become school age, they have manual dexterity to where they can actually do a good job of brushing their teeth. But it doesn't mean that they have attention to detail. So parents do need to be checking children's teeth after they brush.
0: Our guest is Dr. Thomas Eisen. He's in private practice in Newburgh, Indiana. He received his dental degree and certificate in pediatric dentistry from the University of Kentucky College of Dentistry and Chandler Medical Center in Lexington, Kentucky. The list goes on and on. He previously held appointments as an assistant professor at the University of Kentucky of Dentistry, the chief of dentistry at Norton Children's Hospital in Louisville. He's a fellow of the American Academy of Pediatric Dentistry and American College of Dentists. With all that background, what's the biggest mistake we make when it comes to taking care of our teeth?
2: Well, the biggest mistake is the basics. We don't spend enough time brushing the teeth, flossing the teeth, and taking care of them. And then we don't pay attention to our diet. We tend to be snackers and grazers. So, you know, if you're having that, you know, a soft drink once a day, you know, you're much better off to drink it in 5 minutes than to sit there and sip on it all day long. The longer that those sugars stay on the teeth, the more likely they are to cause cavities.
0: So watch the diet, get the sugars out, and make sure and take some time to be
2: right
0: with your teeth.
2: Drink plenty of water.
0: Yeah, water's good. Teach it with a kid. You know what? Get them sparkling water if they want a little bit of a bubbly something. Where do we go to get more information? You got a website for us, Doctor?
2: We absolutely do. The AAPD's website, mychildrensteeth.org.
0: Mychildrensteeth.org. I know you got to leave us a little bit early here, Dr. Thomas Eisen. Thank you so much for being with us and importing some great knowledge to us here.
2: Pleasure.
0: On the show.
2: Pleasure to be here. Thank you so much.
0: Thank you. Mychildrensteeth.org. I started early, you know. It was when we were in school, and the nurse would come into the grade school, and they'd, you know, check your ears and check behind your neck and see what's going on, look at your teeth, you know, and have somebody come in and talk to you about good dental health. It can't start early enough at an early age to get kids to brush and do it the right way. I should have mentioned, I guess you brush up, by the way, from the gums up. But that's what I learned. Too bad we didn't let the doctor go. But I'm going to say that's what you got to do. So check it out. Find out yourself at mychildrensteeth.org, mychildrensteeth.org.
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4: On the 22,
3: no.
4: Eastbound before Harbor. They're clearing this crash out of the carpool lane. The drive is slow moving right there at the scene. We're also looking at Lancaster, the 14. This is southbound Avenue K to Avenue N. Roadwork has the lanes there shut down until 4 in the morning. And we're also looking at the Cajon Pass, 15 northbound, crowded from Cleghorn to the 138.
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9: 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I'm going to do some flat irons this week. It does a great job on chicken, including chicken breasts. I have a video on my social media at Randy Wang Radio on Instagram and Facebook. You can see me doing some sausages on there. I'm going to put up some videos of some chicken breasts later this week. Even does a great job on shrimp, on veggies. The grill heats up to 1,000 degrees in just 3 minutes, which, you know what's the side effect of that? 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
11: We've all been there, in a boring meeting, a long lecture, struggling to stay awake. No matter how hard you try, you nod off, and that is never a good look. Aside from the obvious, making sure you're getting enough sleep, there are a couple quick pick-me-ups that experts recommend before you take your seat. If you have time, you might try to squeeze in a quick nap. Just a couple minutes even. That can increase your alertness. Or try to pop outside for a quick walk, get your blood and your hormones pumping, splash some cold water on your face, or grab a cup of coffee, obviously. If you're not a caffeine drinker, even just taking small sips of water throughout your meeting could be enough to keep you awake. Of course, you could also make a point to engage in the meeting. You're not likely to fall asleep while you're actually talking. I'm Dr. Sanjay Gupta, helping you live a better life.
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0: Welcome back. What's cooking today? The nation's food, wine, travel, health, wealth, and entertainment show, our big weekend edition. Always take care of them choppers. Madison Hernandez, when did you start as a kid? Can you remember how far back you started really taking care of your choppers and also your teeth?
1: Yeah, I actually have a picture of me at my dentist appointment with Dr. Nino when I was like 3 years old. So I started early.
0: Dr. Nino.
1: Nina.
0: No, Nina. I'm sorry. Okay.
1: I went to this dentist that looked like a rocket ship. Well, they like designed it like a rocket ship on the inside.
0: See, that's good. That would make the kid want to go there.
1: 100%.
0: And Dr. Nina, and if you had Dr. Nino, I am Captain Nino, and this is Captain Nina. Hey, how about you, Sid? When do you remember going to the dentist?
2: I don't remember going that early, but I'm sure I went. I mean, I had braces the whole nine, so
0: okay.
2: I just don't recall.
0: You had 9 yards. And by the way, she moved around a lot when she had those 9 yards. So you got to be careful. That's her interest in basketball when she learned the different ways they play around the country.
2: Exactly.
0: You can't start early on. I remember going to the dentist's office, and they had magazines, great magazines that I could read and wanted to take home with me. And, of course, they wouldn't let you take it home. But they would give you a toy, and then they'd also, and I think still do, give you a toothbrush. I won't go to a dentist that doesn't give me a toothbrush and toothpaste.
1: Yeah, that's just cheap. They should always give you a toothbrush.
0: Always give you one. That's exactly right. The floss, I need to use that more, but they give it to you now for adults. All right, it's change your password day today. I'm guilty of this. I just have to, don't change my passwords enough. And it today highlights the importance of cybersecurity by reminding you to update your passwords regularly. And with the rise of online transactions, personal information is vulnerable to hacking, making it essential to protect your data. Research also shows many people will simply use easy-to-remember passwords across multiple accounts, making them easy targets for hackers. So beware. You could change your passwords. You change your passwords, Madison?
1: Oh, I have to keep that secret, otherwise people will know on the air.
0: Well, just say yes then, so that people have to keep guessing.
1: Sure, yeah, sure, of course, yeah. I change my passwords
0: like
1: all the
0: one,
1: time.
0: 1, 2, 3, 4, 5, 6.
1: My password is password.
0: There you go. That's another one. I'm telling you. Oh, boy. All right, let's get into it a little bit. We're still, this is going to be a big week. We got Robert Schuller coming up, getting us ready for Super Bowl. And that's the next big, it's a holiday, for God's sakes. People are going to enjoy the big game on Sunday, on February 8th. So you should get ready, and we'll get you ready for that, too. You should, there's been a debate over there. The myth that's wax coating on apples is harmful or toxic. It's been debunked by experts. They say apples naturally produce a protective wax called bloom, B-L-O-O-M, which helps retain moisture and protect them from damage. Okay, I get that. During harvesting, the natural wax is often removed, and then a thin, edible layer of wax is applied. Now, I don't know about that. You know, I'm for the natural wax. I don't know about experts putting our own wax there on. And I think of a candle, and I don't like to eat wax from a candle. You know, a little bit of wax when you put on a birthday cake, it's on there. And you just happen to get that on your, when you get that piece of cake, forget it. So, I don't know.
1: And Dr. Jeff Barkey always says we shouldn't eat it because they do that on other fruits, and it's called appeal.
0: Appeal, yeah. And you got to scrub it off and everything. So I don't know about this story that comes to us from mashed.com. I say check it out and decide what you want to do. I don't know how you find out. Maybe ask your grocer saying, hey, these apples that you got, they say they're organic, but did you put wax on them for me? No. You know, I think about waxing your car, carnauba wax, and I don't think that's good. And sometimes you look at ingredients when he tells you to read the ingredients. Carnauba's in some stuff sometimes when you have it there. So the wax, they say, on these apples is food grade, FDA approved, and has no health risks. But I don't trust anybody. They say it's used on many fruits and vegetables to enhance freshness, so if you prefer not to consume it, simply wash or peel the apple a lot of problems with that. And I like to peel my apples. And the wax passes through the digestive system undigested, is what they say. What if you peel the apple and the wax has soaked through that outer layer of apple and gotten into it? You know, we don't have Dr. Jeff Barkey here, America's doctor. But we certainly can ask our next guest coming up, Robert Schuller, our produce expert extraordinaire. This guy has become a friend and has become the number one produce expert on what's cooking today. I don't want to put him on the spot, but we'll find out. I'm drinking organic coffee again, and I'm loving it. My nose isn't plugging up. I'll tell you more about that when we come back. 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
3: 790. Gas prices are up as the U.S. war in Iran continues. AAA says the average price of a gallon of regular in California is now $5.49. That's 11 cents more than a week ago. Lifeguards in Newport Beach rescued about 100 people on Sunday due to dangerous surf and rip currents. Chief Lifeguard Brian O'Rourke told KTLA.
4: They were rescuing a lot of people. Yesterday it was really crowded. It was hot down at the beach. So it's a great day to get out here, enjoy the surf, but you have to use caution.
3: A National Weather Service high surf advisory remains in effect through 11 p.m. Tuesday. There's confirmation that one of California's most famous bald eagles has been hurt. Jason Nathanson with more.
5: A bald eagle nabbed by authorities and taken to a rehab facility is Jackie, one half of the Big Bear bald eagle couple Jackie and Shadow, who have been watched for years on a webcam by people all over the world.
3: Jackie had been missing from her nest since last week. That's the latest. I'm Rich Cassone.
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7: Roadwork is slowing things down in La Cañada. This is the drive on the 210 westbound approaching Angeles Crest Highway. Watch for some slow traffic and the westbound, or make that the eastbound side of the 210. It's doing okay right there at that spot. We're looking at the Cajon Pass. A little crowded, 15 northbound around Cleghorn. Looking better by the 138. And roadwork in Castaic, 5 northbound has that drive slow moving between the lower and the upper crossover.
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0: What's Cooking Today, the nation's food, wine, travel, health, wealth, and entertainment show. I'm your host, Michael Horn, with Madison Hernandez and Sydney Hubbard. Madison, where are we headed here next?
1: We are headed over to produce expert Robert Schuler from Melissa's Produce. We're getting some big game essentials.
0: I can't tell you enough about our next guest here. We need to have him on at least once a month. And I got to tell you, not only is he the director of public relations at Melissa's Produce, but he's an educator, an author. He knows his produce. He puts together events where he invites people like myself, and I've been fighting a little illness and have not been able to go. Madison, you're going to the next one if I can't go, because they put together, they got a team of experts there, chefs that put together the things. They're based in Southern California. And so we invited him on here. We got to get him on early to get, yeah, if you're building the ultimate big game spread, and you're also going to have a Super Bowl party, it all starts with great produce. So joining us today, got our expert here, Robert Schuler from Melissa's Produce. It's kind of our, especially mine, our go-to source for bold flavors, specialty fruits and vegetables, game day essentials. 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He had a tray of small potatoes that the taste, I don't know, it's outstanding. And he's got the grapes that knock you out, and he had a pear that almost had the consistency of an apple, but a pear taste, and it was just absolutely delicious. I can't say enough about Robert Schuler and Melissa's Produce. Check him out on melissas.com. Robert, welcome back to the show. Thanks for taking some time to be with us.
2: Hey, thank you, Mike. Glad to be back there with us. You know, exciting month as we get into, you know, the two Super Bowl-bound teams, the Seattle Seahawks and the New England Patriots. And you know what that means. This means Super Bowl, big game parties that people will be hosting. You know, America football is the most watched sporting event here in the United States because only one game determines the winners, unlike all the other sports where it's multiple games. The Super Bowl, you know, everybody's hosting a Super Bowl party, and you've got to have the essential foods there to cater to everybody's needs, from, you know, burgers and chilies to guacamole and salsa, finger foods, side dishes, salads, and, of course, mocktails and cocktails.
0: I stop already. I've been at parties, football parties, and you should be there. But I know Joe and Sharon Hernandez, the founders of Melissa's Produce, were there, and Sharon was holding a tray up of, I tell this story over and over again, pink pineapples that were out of this world, grapes that were the size of a 50-cent piece. You know, Melissa's Produce, I got to tell you, it's famous, but you got to look for it. You got to ask for it at your supermarket. And give us just a little bit of background here before we really get into it here a little bit about the story of Melissa's Produce. How did this whole thing start?
2: Well, Joe and Sharon Hernandez, who have been in their families, have been in the produce industry, moved from El Paso, Texas to Southern California. And with their background in produce, just over 41 years ago, decided, you know, in my local store, I find it difficult to find some of the produce that I'm, you know, up and growing and, you know, always a part of the meal, especially Joe Hernandez being Hispanic. And when he moved from Texas to California, it was hard to find different varieties of chilies and jicama and all these ingredients. And that's when the light went up, and Joe and Sharon Hernandez not only started World Variety Produce, Melissa, who is the only child of Sharon and Joe Hernandez, husband and wife, was born. Hence, the brand name came about, and we're known as Melissa's Produce in the marketplace.
0: It's fabulous. Ask for it. It's at stadiums, sports stadiums all over. Restaurants use it. Chefs use it. Great upscale, you know, check it. Ask your grocer for it because they'll tell you what they got there, and you got to find what's available. So let's break it down and get into it here a little bit. The big game is, what, coming up on the 8th. What's some must-have produce items that we got to have for Super Bowl Sunday?
2: Definitely, definitely. And I think one of the most consumed items, if I'm not mistaken, is the avocado. Whether you can make it into a salsa or famously guacamole, that is the star ingredient for most big game, tailgating, whatever party you're hosting for this event. Melissa offers not only, you know, fresh Haas avocados conventionally, and organically, but Melissa also offers party guacamole. So you can buy a tray of guacamole. We call it party guacamole. You can get 12 perfect Haas avocados mixed up, ready to go in a tray. It saves you time. It's a money saver too. Whether you want the traditional one or we also have a spicy one, that is something that's essential. Obviously, another thing is salsa ingredients,
0: yes.
2: Tomatoes, garlic, onion, shallot, cilantro. These are all key ingredients that goes into your own salsa that you want to create.
0: And these are great. I'm telling you, I got to get some of that guacamole because that would be the thing to pick up, everybody. Haas tomatoes already prepared, ready to go. You also, I mentioned Hatch peppers. Tell the world again, because most people don't know about Hatch, H-A-T-C-H peppers. You put on a whole teaching session about using Hatch peppers. Are they still available for Super Bowl Sunday?
2: Well, yes and no. No, the fact that they only come in season during the months of August and September. But for those who took advantage of getting the fresh ones roasted, then they'll able to, they understand when you buy Hatch chilies by the case, you put them, you get them roasted, you put them in the freezer, and then you pull them out for the big game day, of course. However, if you didn't take advantage of getting your chilies roasted back in August, September, out of Hatch, New Mexico, at your local store, you can find Melissa's ingredients with the Hatch peppers, such as like our Hatch pepper avocado salsa. You don't have time to make guacamole or salsa, you can buy it ready to go.
0: All right, hang on, Robert. You know, you get on this show, you're never a one segment here, it seems. We got to get to continue. Robert Shuler is here from Melissa's. We're getting you ready for the big game. Stay with us.
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0: the fresh produce song. Let's listen. I got the hash, peppers. Yeah, they're great. I got the mangoes. Oh, they're delicious. I got grapes. We got things that are making too. All right, that's enough. Welcome back here to the show. I'm Michael Horn, your host here. We have our guest here, our produce expert Robert Schuller, on What's Cooking Today and on the lounge shows. He's from Melissa's Produce. We're talking about the Super Bowl, big game essentials for you coming up. You know what we got to do? We got to get him on the Fred Dreyer show. You know, that's on 790 KABC, and have him talk about the big game. Fred likes a good salsa like anybody else. Robert is not only a produce expert, but he is an author, an educator, puts on seminars. He's written 7 cookbooks: Melissa's Hatch Pepper Cookbook, Great Pepper Cookbook, Great Book of Produce, Everyday Cooking with Organic Produce, Melissa's 50 Best Plants on the Planet, Melissa's Dutch Yellow Potatoes Cookbook, Melissa's Hatch Chili Pepper Cookbook. The list goes on and on and on. And he holds these seminars, and he's taught all around the country at food. You know, he's been at many food festivals, Disneyland in California, Disney World. The list goes on and on. We're right in the middle of getting some tips there. And just before the break, we were talking about what to have. The salsa is good to have. Guacamole already produced by Melissa's. What about fruits? What about mangoes? What do you got for game day dishes with mangoes?
1: Definitely, Mike. If you want to really step up your game and have a really elegant, like, fruit and veggie spread, in terms of some of the fruits, you want to really impress your family and friends. Pink glow pineapples. This is a pink flesh variety. It's different from a regular pineapple in that it has no acid. For those who are sensitive, their gums are sensitive to citrus acid. The pink pineapples are acid-free, delicious. You've got to look for them. Tree-ripened mangoes or Zaporano mangoes. You know, you're going to step up your game. You can make even, you know, if you go to Melissa.com, you can make a mango salsa. If you go to our homepage, you'll see the big game recipes. Get the recipe there. I mean, you can make a tomato-based or a tomatillo-based salsa, but you really wow your friends with a mango and pineapple salsa as well. Gosh, other elegant stuff. Butterscotch pears. These are large Asian pears that you can cut and put out, and they will not oxidize.
0: That's the ones you sent me. They're absolutely incredible.
1: Yes. And they are in season for a few more months, so this is a great fruit to put on the spread. Now, on the other side, veggies. You want to really wow your friends. Just grill up some shishito peppers. And these are mild peppers. They're kid-friendly. And you can make an elegant touch to your veggie spread beyond your typical carrot or celery. Veggie sweet peppers, which are like little mini sweet peppers that you can enjoy with a dip, like hummus or our new Melissa's Tomb, which is a garlic-based sauce that you can dip your veggies into. You go to our site, melissas.com. You're going to have all these recipes, finger foods from egg rolls to wontons to snacks as simple as like our Melissa's Clean Snacks, which you'll find in produce departments across the country.
0: Yeah, let's talk about that for a second. First off, the website is Melissa's, M-E-L-I-S-S-A-S, melissas.com. We're a national show here. So if you're in an area, can we order off that site and have it sent to our house and you guys will pack it up and send it out?
1: Correct.
0: Yeah, that's how you can get it, everybody. And you gotta look online and see what's available. I was looking and I saw this Melissa's Clean Snacks, S-N-A-X, and Cocoa Snacks. Tell us about this.
1: Well, the Clean Snacks, what looked like a granola is actually a nut base. It's chia seed and flax seed. They're in the shape of cubes. What looks like granola and kind of tastes like granola, however, it's mixed with different varieties of nuts and flaxseed and stuff like that. The key to this item is that, unlike granola that you would find in the grocery store,

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1: Stake affecting the 5 northbound. Caltrans crews on the scene, and this is causing a slow drive between the lower crossover and the upper crossover, which is just north of Lake Hughes Road.
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4: I read this interesting story the other day, which was written by a colleague of mine, about why so-called, quote, admin nights are the new book club for busy adults. Now, I learned this is a term coined by journalist Chris Collin, who wrote about this life hack in the Wall Street Journal. An admin night is when people come together for a night, a fun night, while holding one another accountable to an assignment. The ones usually considered back burner tasks, the ones that you've been putting off. The person you choose to do an admin night with matters a lot because that's your accountability partner. That's what one person told us. People love the social aspect because it can bring these boring tasks to light, make them feel more fun, and where you go matters as well. 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
14: And we're back. What's cooking today? The nation's food, wine, travel, health, wealth, and entertainment show. I forgot to ask Robert Schuler and Melissa's about the wax on the apples. Next time he's on, you gotta remind me, Madison. Forgot the whole thing about it.
15: Next time. We're going to get him next time.
14: Next time. That's, I'm telling you. You know that, the butterscotch pear, he's not kidding. He sent me one, and I cut it in half and ate it, and I thought, this is really, you know, sometimes you let the pear sort of ripen up. It's so sweet and delicious and has a little bit of a crunch to it. And so I had cut it in half and said, I got to have my daughter try it. It sat in that refrigerator for at least a week. No browning, nothing, like he said. It was just incredible. It's the kind of produce Mr. Horn likes. You can put it in the refrigerator and just let it sit there for a while, and it's delicious.
15: That's the produce we all need with grocery prices.
14: Yeah, it's true. All right. I don't know. We have this story again this week.

0: today on our weekend edition, so I'll run into you quick. Travel and Leisure came up with the revealing the U.S. cities where traffic congestion is the worst. Most time, most hours driven in traffic each year. Of course, L.A. is number one in the country. You know, drivers losing 83 hours of peak traffic, et cetera, et cetera. But it's followed by Honolulu in second. You got San Francisco in third and New York City fourth. So beware if you're driving around there. Now, Southwest Airlines, they've been talking about this. They've got this new plus-size seating policy because they're starting to do assigned seating. They're beginning to do assigned seating at Southwest Airlines, and they've rolled out a revised policy affecting customers of size, coinciding with the launch of that assigned seating system. And under the updated rules, passengers who require extra space are now encouraged to purchase an additional seat in advance to guarantee comfort and availability. Unlike their previous policy, the refunds for the extra seat are no longer guaranteed in all cases. The refunds are only available if both seats are in the same fare class and the request is made within 90 days of travel. So, and the flight departs with at least one empty seat. So if you are a traveler, you arrive at the airport without having reserved extra space, you must purchase an additional seat at the airport or be rebooked if no adjacent seats are available. Sounds like a nightmare, but have at it there. Now, here's the deal from, I've never heard of this source, chipchick.com. You ever heard of that site, Madison?
1: I don't think so.
0: SydneyChipchick.com.
2: I have not heard of it.
0: This story is about a woman. She accidentally uncovers a long-running lunch thief at the office. A co-worker apparently stealing labeled leftovers with Betty Boda butter. Labeled leftovers left in the refrigerator for lunch. Labeled leftovers lunch, leftovers in the refrigerator left there and then stolen. Panicked that they were panicked because some leftovers were left that were extremely spicy. They were hers. And new on the job, she brought in homemade chicken cooked to her personal, very hot spice level. So days later, she walks into the break room to find a commotion around a longtime employee named Brent, who believed he was having a medical emergency. And when he spotted her, he accused her of trying to poison him. The truth came out. Brent was taking food from personal lunch bags and eating it, and to be overwhelmed by the heat, he claimed he thought the food was communal, despite her name being on it. See you later, Brent.
1: I heard somebody was doing that with someone's creamer, and so she switched it out with breast milk. And
0: there you have it. And there's a lottery winner. This comes from cheeseburger.com. Faced some family backlash, refusing to share his winnings with his relatives because he used the numbers that was a long-standing family tradition of numbers for years. But he brought the ticket himself, paid for it himself around his grandma's birthday. He won, and now the family wants the money. And put the money in, he gets to keep it. What do you say, Madison?
1: I agree.
0: All right, that's our show. Check us out at What's Cooking Today for our executive producer, Courtney Kader. For Madison Hernandez, for Sydney Hubbard, I'm Michael Horn. Thanks for listening. Have a great day. We'll see you Monday. Until then, eat well, everybody.
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8: KABC. California could see a wetter and stormier winter than usual. Recent changes in ocean temperatures have scientists predicting a strong El Nino. Here's Dina Kodiak.
9: Experts say it comes with a 97% chance it'll be strong or very strong over 3 months ending this December. El Nino is known for bringing heavy rain and sometimes damaging storms to California. 2 winters ago, a strong El Nino brought well above average rain to Southern California and slightly above normal rain to Northern California. This year's El Nino could be even stronger.
8: It might be easier to become a lawyer here in the Golden State. 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That's the latest. I'm Mark Mayhew.
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10: On
6: now.
10: 73, making your way southbound at Laguna Canyon Road. And that is where the car's on fire. It's off to the right shoulder of the 73. It's on fire. Watch for emergency crews on the scene. Man, they might have that right lane blocked off while they douse the flames, but they're getting things handled right now. Another problem in Castaic. This is due to a work zone, and the problem is traffic. North 5 slowing down between the lower crossover and the upper crossover. Watch for Caltrans crews on the scene and some lane restriction.
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22: John, the endless game of he's out, he's in, he's out, he's in is finally over as California Attorney General Rob Bonta has finally ruled out running for governor, saying he's going to run again for AG.
28: We're focused on the work. We are sleeves rolled up, heads down. Arms extended in partnership, arms locked together to collaborate, to deliver.
22: You know, that could have been a drop from him saying that he's not running, but you'd never know because that's every Rob Bonta speech ever.
29: Well, maybe he took a pass because he can't get any more of that dong money.
22: Or he realized that with the incredibly weak field of candidates, he's not any better.
29: How much do you want to bet that he commissioned a poll with the money that he didn't use on a criminal defense? And he found out that he's at 4% or less in the polls.
22: And it probably varies in different parts of the state, but I got to imagine maybe he does a little better in Alameda County. But in Southern California, like in the West San Fernando Valley, he's probably polling at 0%. Like, I don't know, the neighborhood of...
30: in Topanga.
29: What was his excuse this time? Because the last time he said, oh, Kamala's going to get in the race and she's going to blow everyone out of the water, so there's no point.
22: Well, his excuse now is that his job as AG is too important and he's too good at it. Here's KCRA3.
31: Also following breaking news at the state capitol, Attorney General Rob Bonta will not run for governor.
32: Bonta says he's reaffirming his commitment to defending California as Attorney General. Bonta releasing a statement tonight saying the outpouring of encouragement from supporters.
22: Oh, stop it.
29: Oh, who the hell is knocking on his door saying we need you to run for governor?
32: The outpouring of encouragement from supporters, friends, and family to jump into the governor's race has...
22: Well, of course, Mia wants you to run because she'll find a way to make more money off of that.
29: Oh, yeah. Maybe she'll replace him as attorney general the same way she replaced him as assemblyman.
32: The outpouring of encouragement from supporters, friends, and family to jump into the governor's race has sharpened my focus.
29: Oh, good Lord.
22: Might be the phoniest person in Sacramento, and that's saying something.
32: It reminded me how grateful I am to work with so many who care so deeply for the state. My resolve is firm. Our fight against corporate greed and vicious attacks from Washington requires a leader with battle-tested experience in the courtroom.
29: Okay, so he found out that he has no viability as a candidate for governor, but he would be a shoe-in for re-election as attorney general. And if he gets reelected as attorney general, maybe, oh, maybe he'll create enough news so that people will know who he is and he can run for governor somewhere down the line. And if not that, then he can run for lieutenant governor and he can be waiting in the wings for someone to get appointed to something else or to roll a seven, and then he can be governor. And if none of that happens, he can go back to Oakland and become mayor there, just like Shang Tao.
22: And according to the California playbook, you know who is now seriously considering running is Matt Mahan of San Jose.
29: Well, he would be a dramatic improvement over all the other Democrats in the race. However, I just don't know if any Democratic voters out there are interested in the product that he's selling.
22: You mean common sense?
29: Yes, because all of the others are running on hating Trump. Maybe it's a way to separate yourself from the pack. Now, if he gets in the race and that becomes his platform, then that creates problems for Rick Caruso, because that's the same product that he would be looking to sell too. And then they have two people work in the same corner. So time will tell. There is a deadline coming up from the California Democratic Party as to when you have to get your name in for a potential endorsement. So if you're a candidate for governor, but you're thinking you might drop out of the race and run for mayor of your city or run for another statewide constitutional office or run for one of those congressional districts that's newly created, you better get your paperwork into the party soon. Otherwise, you won't be endorsed by the party in an official capacity. So there could be more movement in the race for governor. Now, while all of that is going on, we have news from yet another jackass who's wrecked your life here in California, and that is the California Attorney General, Ricardo Lara.
0: You mean insurance commissioner?
29: Yes.
0: Don't put any ideas in his head about getting another job.
29: Hang on one second. Hang on. Okay, I got that wrong. Now I've been punished. Now we can move on.
0: Ricardo Lara did something he doesn't usually do, and he did an interview with KTLA's David Lazarus.
2: Trailblazing is rarely comfortable, yo.
0: And the interview, which you would expect to be somewhat friendly, got very uncomfortable very quickly.
29: We love uncomfortable on this program.
0: Well, yes, we do. For more, here's KTLA. This dropped Friday afternoon.
3: The LA fires clearly had a horrific impact on both lives and homes. But now, a year later, as Southern California rebuilds, the state's insurance market may never be the same. I sat down with Insurance Commissioner Ricardo Lara to talk about what's next.
0: And how none of this is his fault.
29: Of course, because why would it be?
4: Nearly three dozen people killed.
5: These people aren't coming back.
4: More than 10,000 homes destroyed.
6: I just want to see it with my own eyes. I know it's gone.
4: $65 billion in losses.
8: We're not finding much.
4: The LA fires a year ago left an indelible scar on the Southland. For California home...
0: Okay, he says it. It's a term that people outside of broadcast do not use.
29: And it's usually in the weather forecast.
0: Southland weather.
4: For California homeowners, the fallout from the blazes...
0: Seriously, nobody calls it... There was a TV show called Southland, and even they didn't call it Southland.
29: Nobody does.
4: For California homeowners, the fallout from the blazes continues making itself felt in the insurance market.
6: In the 100 days since the fire, our State Farm adjuster has never once set foot inside our home.
0: Like a good neighbor.
29: State Farm isn't there.
4: Thousands of property owners have lost coverage or faced double-digit increases in premiums. What happens now, particularly in light of some insurers refusing to do business in California? I put that question to State Insurance Commissioner Ricardo Lara.
9: We're not going to be able to afford what doesn't exist.
0: Oh, boy.
29: Here we go. More words of wisdom from Ricardo.
9: We're not going to be able to afford what doesn't exist. We got to get companies.
0: Does this sound like somebody who is trying to regulate the insurance industry or somebody who's acting as a spokesperson for the insurance industry as to why they shouldn't have to pay up?
29: It sounds like he's trailblazing, yo.
2: Trailblazing is rarely comfortable, yo. We got to get companies back into California and growing, bring down the risk so that we're able to be able to bring down the cost.
4: The way to do that, Lara said, is what's known as mitigation,
0: which the insurance companies do not have to consider when setting your rates.
29: How convenient.
4: Homeowners taking steps to reduce wildfire risk by trimming back foliage and enhancing safety measures.
0: And they can still drop you. And didn't Ricardo Lara just approve a change in the defensible space where now people that were covered by AAA in Orange County, who were 1,000 feet away from brush, were like, we're fine. Ricardo Lara signs his pen, and now it's 500 feet, and people are losing their coverage left and right down there.
29: Can you imagine Ma and Pa getting the mail one day, opening up the envelope, finding out that despite the fact that they took all of these measures to mitigate the fires, they've still been dropped from their policy? Pa turns to Ma and says, well, then why'd I quit smoking?
9: Mitigation's going to be key to bring down the rates.
0: When?
29: Not anytime soon.
9: Keep insurers back into these communities and bring down the cost of that insurance.
4: There's a catch, however. To get insurers to the bargaining table, state officials had to agree for the first time to let them factor in climate change when setting rates.
0: That is a signal for money.
29: And of course, they used the models that are produced by Greta Thunberg before she became all about the Palestinians.
0: Well, and the way that Ricardo Lara set this up is the insurance companies get to use their own climate models that we're not allowed to see. We just get to take their word for it.
4: That is, insurers can now bill homeowners for the possible future risk of fires and other natural disasters.
2: These new rules allow you to come in, price the risk appropriately, but now you have to commit to write in these communities.
0: Yes, you have to commit to write 5% more than you wrote before you dropped a whole bunch of different people when you knew that you were about to get all these rate hikes. So really, you got to drop everyone that was risky. You got to jack up the rates for the people that you kept. And then it sounds like a deal because you're going to write 5% more policies. This is a scam if I've ever seen one.
29: And I love the fact that he's trying to build this as if he's doing something for you. This is like going to the movie theater, seeing a sign that says, no outside food or drink allowed inside the movie theater for your convenience.
3: How much have average homeowner rates gone up in 2025 since the fires?
2: Well, that all depends because...
0: Nope, doesn't want to answer this question.
29: Of course not.
2: Well, that all depends because...
0: By the way, shouldn't the insurance commissioner know that?
29: He should know a lot of things, but the only thing he knows is where to find the red door at LAX to get into your first class ticket.
2: Well, that all depends because those are different policies. Different people have different policies around the state, so it would be hard for us to pinpoint a specific number.
3: You have to have an average figure.
2: I do not, but what I can tell you is that four of the largest companies in the state are staying and growing.
3: Are you?
0: No, they're not.
29: Okay, what was that question again?
0: On average, how much have rates gone up?
29: On average, how much, I'm typing this into ChatGPT.
0: Oh boy.
29: Much have insurance rates gone up in California in 2025?
0: Yes.
29: Okay, let's see how long it takes ChatGPT to come back with an answer.
2: Well, that all depends because those are different policies. Different people have different policies around the state, so it would be hard for us to pinpoint a specific number.
3: You have to have an average figure.
0: Look at David Lazarus asking a follow-up question.
29: Okay, according to ChatGPT, for homeowners insurance, it's 21%.
0: Maybe we need an AI to be insurance commissioner.
29: They'd go to Bermuda less often.
0: I mean, that would be artificial intelligence. Right now, we have no intelligence. But again,
29: we have natural stupidity.
0: But who's stupider, the elected official or the people who put him there?
29: Good question.
2: I do not, but what I can tell you is that four of the largest companies in the state are staying and growing.
3: Are you being deliberately evasive here, or do you just not know?
0: Oh, boy.
29: Ooh, the kitty likes to scratch.
0: That's the toughest I've ever heard David Lazarus.
29: Oh, he's about to be called racist.
3: Are you being deliberately evasive here, or do you just not know?
2: No, I'm not.
0: Are you stupid or a liar?
3: Are you being deliberately evasive here, or do you just not know?
2: No, I'm not trying to be deliberately evasive. I'm just trying to make sure that I'm being accurate.
29: Okay, ChatGPT took all of 5 seconds.
4: For the record, State Farm, California's largest residential insurer, received approval last May to boost rates by an average 17%.
0: And that was that hearing in Oakland that Ricardo Lara didn't even show up to because he had already given them an approval for the rate before they got the hearing.
29: And he had more important things to do because DJ Kitty Glitter was performing at Pride.
4: Days later, State Farm requested an additional 11% rate hike. That second increase is still pending.
0: Yes, because now people are paying attention.
29: And Ricardo doesn't like that.
0: This is what has so many people in the Palisades and Altadena calling for Ricardo Lara to resign because he approves rate hike after rate hike when his office has done nothing for the scores of homeowners who are still trying to get their claim paid out.
4: As for this year, a top priority for Lara and the Department of Insurance is to bolster the finances of the California FAIR Plan.
0: You mean the consortium of insurance companies that when they don't want to write you a policy, they write you a way worse policy that's not even totally legal with the FAIR plan. And thanks to Ricardo Lara in changes he made a week before the fires, anytime the FAIR plan goes broke, they can pass on the cost to every ratepayer of private insurance in the state.
29: And he said that his reforms would move people off the FAIR plan. Of course, that never happened.
0: FAIR plan has only gone up.
4: The state's insurer of last resort. The plan received an emergency $1 billion bailout from the insurance industry last year,
0: which they passed on to consumers.
29: For your convenience.
4: After running out of cash.
9: Once you protect your home, fortify it, insurers come back in.
0: When is this all going to happen? You're termed out, jackass.
29: He just needs to say whatever he needs to say to make it seem like he's on top of it. And then he's going to move on and blame whoever it is that replaces him.
9: Brings down the cost and, you know, gets insurers writing you a policy and getting you out of these FAIR plans, which is the ultimate goal.
4: It won't be easy. Thanks to climate change, fire risk faced by insurers will continue to grow. And with it,
0: also incompetence.
29: Yeah. They keep blaming the fire in Pacific Palisades on climate change. It had nothing to do with climate change. It was an arsonist, and it was a fight between the state and the city over territory that resulted in the fire department not being able to fully extinguish the fire. And then the winds came when the mayor was in Africa instead of sticking around.
4: And with it will come higher costs to homeowners.
9: That's just the reality of where we're at in an insurance crisis in the largest state in the country.
0: I bet the insurance companies love when he says that.
29: Oh, they love everything about him.
3: And indeed, clearly we're going to be facing higher costs going forward, which suggests that the old ways of setting rates no longer apply in a new, riskier environment. How do you change that, though? Nobody really knows at this point.
0: You move.
26: You and California have so much in common. For one, you're both broke. Stick around, and after the break, John and Randy might just fix one of those. It's the Fix California Hour replay. 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
8: We have a crash in the City of Industry, 605 southbound, a connector to the westbound 10. That's on the right shoulder of the connector road. Through Riverside, 91 westbound on-ramp to Magnolia, crash in the right lane. Andrew Downey, a vehicle fire on the 105 eastbound on ramp of Lakewood Boulevard. That's along the right shoulder. Mid-City, 10 westbound at Crenshaw. Look out for a stall in the right lane.
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26: 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Your car isn't one of them. It's the Fix California Hour replay.
0: John, yesterday, Los Angeles County District Attorney Nathan Hochman made a major announcement and a major policy change. Forget going after the sex traffickers. They're still going to do that, but they're going to be focusing exclusively for a while on the people purchasing the sex trafficking.
19: And I'm telling you, and this is, again, a huge warning shot, we're going after the Johns. I'm not going to dignify them with the word John. I'm just going to call them sex exploiter buyers.
0: That's not catchy. Nathan Hochman has a habit of coming up with names for things that just are not catchy at all.
29: Well, I know that occasionally we get emails from women named Karen who are upset that we refer to people as Karens when they act like Karens. I, however, have extremely limited sympathy for them, because as someone named John, we are also named after things you would probably want to avoid, like those who frequent prostitutes, unidentified dead bodies, and latrines.
19: And I'm telling you, and this is, again, a huge warning shot, we're going after the Johns.
29: Okay, I don't want to get too deep into the weeds into this one, but isn't this like when they said that they would go after eBay when stolen goods are being stolen on that platform? How is eBay supposed to know where the goods came from?
0: Well, they should.
29: Wouldn't it be easier to just crack down on the person who's stealing the goods in the first place? If you're going to one of these illicit massage parlors, you don't know where the people came from. The people who are running the illegal operation do. Why not crack down on them?
0: Well, you can do that, and at the same time, you should go after, as a deterrent, anyone that's trying to use those massage parlors, because I guarantee you, nobody goes to a massage parlor in a strip mall in the valley for any legitimate reason.
29: But when you're dealing with drugs, let's say, isn't it easier to go after the dealer than the buyer?
0: Why not do both?
29: I guess you can, but you don't have unlimited resources. And in the case of the illicit massage parlors, I think that they go after the operators, or at least they had been, because it gave them an excuse to go deep cover.
0: We had a couple of years ago, someone from a former San Diego PD called in, and he was in Vice, and he actually was one of the people who did go undercover for those. It was a great call. I got to figure out if I could dig that up somewhere.
29: I bet you that guy didn't call in sick for work in 10 years.
19: We're going after the Johns.
26: Coming up, John and Randy examine ways to fix our Golden State. But first, 5 minutes of prescription drug commercials.
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20: California is making it easier for people who can't pay their utility bills to keep their power on during heat waves.
5: Tina Koniak explains.
7: California regulators have decided that power companies cannot shut off electricity for unpaid bills when temperatures are expected to hit 90 degrees or higher. Before, the rule only applied if it was 100 degrees or more. Officials say keeping the power on during heat waves is important for everyone's safety, especially for older adults and people with health problems. The new rule starts right away, and utilities have 6 months to come up with local plans to protect customers.
5: A judge has temporarily put a pause on the Paramount-Warner Brothers Discovery merger. This comes after a dozen states, including California, sued over the merger, arguing it would harm competition. And thousands of Google employees demanding more protections against layoffs. They delivered a petition to the Google Mountain View campus late last week. That's the latest. I'm Mark Mayfield.
26: KABC Dependable Traffic. Now.
8: We have a crash in the City of Industry on the 605 southbound, the connector to the westbound 10. That's on the right shoulder of that connector road. Through the Riverside area, 91 westbound, the on-ramp to Magnolia. That's a crash along the right shoulder. Moreno Valley, 215 southbound at the 60. Look out for a wreck there on the right shoulder. Vehicle fire through Downey on the 105 eastbound on-ramp to Lakewood Boulevard. That's on the right shoulder.
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24: Back in 2019, I made a documentary for HBO called One Nation Under Stress. And what was true then is still true now. Money and financial problems are consistently ranked as the number one cause of stress in the United States. And a brand new study out of the Mayo Clinic found that worrying about money may age the heart even faster than traditional risk factors. Unlike an acute stressor, such as a short-term work deadline or a brief illness, financial strain is often chronic and ongoing. And because money affects so many aspects of daily life, financial stress can be difficult to escape. Even so, financial stress does not mean you're doomed. It just means you need to double down on the things you know are good for heart health. Diet, exercise, sleep, and of course, not smoking. I'm Dr. Sanjay Gupta, helping you live a better life.
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26: 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Replay.
29: So California Governor Gavin Newsom released his budget for the year and didn't even bother to show up to the presentation.
0: He showed up to the big state of the state that got national coverage. But when it came to a budget presentation where he's supposed to answer questions from local reporters, he sent out one of his lackeys so nobody would pay attention to the fact that the state is in a deficit yet again. Even though revenue is up, spending is way up. Ashley Zavala from KCRA3 is here to explain it all.
2: Governor Newsom's administration today rolled out the first draft of his proposed state spending plan for the upcoming year. And while acknowledging budget challenges, the governor is proposing significantly more spending.
0: The budget is now $350 billion dollars a year. When Gavin first started, it was about $200 billion.
29: And don't forget, with this proposed wealth confiscation tax that it will be on the ballot, provided they get enough signatures, the billionaires, the people that pay a disproportionate amount of the taxes in California, are already moving out of state. And every time I click refresh, I find out that another one has joined them.
3: KCRA3 political director Ashley Zavala joins us now with why today's update is leaving more questions than answers.
4: That's right. Because he's terming out of office, this is Governor Gavin Newsom's final budget year that he needs to figure out with state lawmakers.
0: Usually he brags about how much he loves doing this press conference because it's so in the weeds and so wonky, and he's got all the stuff in his head because he can't read, and he didn't show up.
29: Nope.
4: The governor himself did not give the presentation. In fact, for the first time, he's not the one answering a lot of those questions that we have. So an overview of the numbers that you need to know, the governor is proposing a $348.9 billion spending plan, which is nearly $30 billion more than the state's budget right now.
29: And keep in mind, spending is going up on things like education, despite the fact that we have a declining enrollment.
4: Newsom's Department of Finance says California is facing a budget deficit of $2.9 billion, which is much smaller than what California's legislative analysts said it would be. The LAO has said that figure is $18 billion.
0: Now, I think I trust the LAO on this one.
29: Oh, yes. And Gavin Newsom is not fond of that office.
4: Now, the reason...
0: See, Gavin's budget is betting on that AI is going to do great. The LAO is like, there might be a little bit of an AI bust this year.
29: Well, they may do great, they may not do great, but if people are moving out, including rich people, then you're going to lose a lot of tax dollars to other states.
4: Now, the reason why the numbers are so different here is because the LAO is bracing for a possible economic downturn and the possibility that the stock market slows. Newsom's number does not forecast those risks, expecting the state to bring in more money with the help of AI and tech, which are booming right now.
29: But okay, think about this for a second, because all Gavin Newsom wants to do right now is to attack Donald Trump all over Twitter, all over social media, go on the podcast, go on the TV shows. Trump is Hitler. Trump is Hitler. Trump is Hitler. Yet when you look at his own budget, what he is relying on to meet his numbers is that the Trump economy is going to be so booming that it's even going to lift all the sales in California.
0: No, that's the California economy holding up the rest of the nation, John.
29: I see.
4: But the governor's plan does not address major budget problems that are projected after he leaves office. The legislative analyst has said budget shortfalls of about $35 billion a year could begin in the financial year that starts in July of 2027. So based on what Newsom's administration presented today, the governor does not have a plan to tackle that issue laid out, likely leaving it up to California's next governor to figure out.
0: It's going
4: to
0: be your problem, Katie Porter.
29: And this is what he has historically done. He just disputes the number from the legislative analyst's office and says, nope, I'm right. And then eventually has to acknowledge that he's not right at some point in the future when no one's paying attention.
0: Well, and now because they do these budgets in a 2-year cycle, we know that there is going to be a deficit going into the next year. So everyone who's running for governor right now, all the big plans that they have, they're not going to get to do any of them.
4: I asked Newsom's Department of Finance director about this and about the governor's absence. Why is the governor basically deciding to let the next governor figure out the state's budget problems that are expected in the future?
6: So that's not what the governor is doing?
0: Yes, it is.
29: That is exactly what he's doing.
0: This is the lackey that has no stage presence whatsoever, that they would assume if we have him do the budget, everyone will tune out because that's what we want.
6: And again, I think first I would say it goes to the overall strategy here that I mentioned at the beginning and a couple times is, and we took this approach last year, and really is driven by a couple factors, but mainly we know that we've seen in recent years that there've been significant changes in our forecast between governor's budget and May revise, and the May revise and the governor feel strongly that's going to be his really his final budget proposal, and our
0: so that's the real budget. He doesn't really need to do this budget.
29: Okay, so you notice when Gavin has the Glee kids operating his social media accounts, they're bitchy and they're insulting and they're quick and they make all kinds of pop culture references. Yet when he sends someone out to talk about something serious like the budget, they sound like this guy.
0: Well, this is your average middle management California bureaucrat.
6: Our plan does not include new significant investments. And as I mentioned earlier,
0: wait, you're spending $30 billion more than you did last year.
6: A lot of the biggest factors in increased spending are from constitutional requirements of Prop 98, Prop 2.
0: And by the way, those are the ones that say that if you bring in more money, which we did, more of that money has to go to the schools. That happens whether or not enrollment is going up or in free fall, which it is all throughout the state of California.
29: Because, of course, that is their thanks to the teachers unions to preserve their jobs.
6: Also, we are seeing increases in some of our entitlement programs, caseload increases, but we're not proposing, the governor's not proposing new significant spending.
0: We're not starting up any new programs, but the existing ones are going to be way more expensive.
29: Because we have more people on the dole.
6: And we will continue to monitor where things are. And again, the plan is at May revise to ensure that we're not only balancing in the budget year, but looking beyond that. And that is what the governor plans to do.
4: So why is the governor, though, not here to explain this? This is the first year in his 8 year. This is the first budget where, short of an emergency, he's not taking questions from us. Why are we hearing? Why did he have you? Do you have any sense of why?
0: Uncomfortable.
29: Oh, yes. And this guy doesn't know the answer. He just drew the short straw.
6: Well, the governor previewed the budget yesterday. And in his state of state speech.
0: Yeah, but that was a speech where he wasn't going to take questions.
29: Yeah, that's one-way communication.
6: And this is the beginning. The governor's budget is the beginning of the process. And
0: this isn't even the B team. This is the C team.
29: No, this guy's not playing for the Yankees. He's playing for the Mud Hens.
6: And again, the May revise will really be the framework for what the ultimate 26-27 budget entails. And
0: don't pay attention to these numbers. Pay attention to the one where the legislature is going to have about 3 weeks to get everything together.
29: This guy, who's supposed to be a wizard on the budget, is having a very difficult time communicating basic things.
6: Entails, and he will be here to answer questions at that time.
0: Oh, he's got about 15 more podcasts to record between now and then.
26: If it ain't broke, don't fix it.
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8: We do have some road work in the Tustin area on the 55 northbound between the 5 and Irvine Boulevard. Carpool and two left lanes closed till 5 a.m. Traffic is backed up to Edinger Avenue. Through Fontana, we have a stall on the 10 westbound at Anawanda. That's blocking the right lane. And look out for a crash through the San Pedro area, 110 southbound before Channel Street. That's in the center divider.
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19: Across the country right now, at this very moment, there are probably arguments taking place about who's doing more of the housework, the homework, the shuttling of kids from this activity to that. It's true. By and large, women do more of this than men. But doesn't have to be that way. And if you and your spouse can level that playing field, it's going to make both of you and your kids happier. Psychologist Yelena Kecmanovic says this might be how you get there. As hard as it might be at first, try to think of your partner like a teammate, not an adversary. Learn how to do some of the chores your partner does to get a better understanding of how much effort something takes. And finally, take the time to acknowledge what the other person is doing. And every now and then, even express your appreciation. That'll go a long way. I'm Dr. Sanjay Gupta, helping you live a better life.
26: Phone not syncing to your car?
28: Error, error, error.
26: Just hit the 790 preset. No hassle, no fuss. Just voices you trust. Yeah, the two of us. AM 790 and your car, the perfect pairing. Helping restore the shine to the once golden state. It's the Fix California Hour replay with John Phillips and Randy Wang.
29: Right now, we're going through the sound of California Governor Gavin Newsom's team unveiling their budget. However, Gavin Newsom wasn't there.
0: Let's go back to KCRA3 and Ashley Zavala.
2: Director Stephen Shaw there, he mentioned Prop 98 and Prop 2. Those are minimum funding guarantees related to public schools that are required under state law. So if
0: I think we need to get rid of those.
29: Yeah, no kidding. If you have a declining enrollment, why should more money be given to the schools when the money could be better spent elsewhere?
0: Well, Cecily knows why.
2: So if California is bringing in more money, the state is required to put more money toward those things. Now, other repeated questions for the director today was around healthcare dollars and how the state is preparing for federal cuts. The budget presentation didn't include concrete ways to address the impacts that are expected to be significant. Some are bracing for the HR1 healthcare cuts to total about 100.

0: I'm Chris Jakimic. I served in the United States Air Force, and I deployed 3 times. Being a veteran, it's interwoven into your DNA. It is really the absence of the connection and the purpose that can really drive a lot of veterans to some negative thoughts. 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And one way you can do that is store your weapons safely. Store all your guns securely. 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
2: We're looking at Ro Khanna, the congressman from San Jose, who is very upset at all the government waste, fraud, and abuse. The state of California wasting money on programs instead of making sure that those services get to the people that they claim to care about. He said the state of California needs an audit. Well, who would you be auditing? Well, Gavin Newsom, of course. And Gavin Newsom's team didn't like that, so they started sniping on social media with Ro Khanna. And now we're seeing a break between Gavin Newsom and the SEIU over this wealth confiscation tax. Gavin Newsom doesn't want to be known nationally as a tax and spender. The SEIU doesn't care about Gavin's national profile. They just want to gobble up more dollars at the state level, so they're moving forward with it. If this trend of Democrats pushing back on Gavin Newsom continues within the legislature, this budget could be a very unpleasant experience for him. So far, the legislature has been relatively compliant, and he's been able to steamroll them. But now we have a new leader in the Senate, and we have a speaker in the Assembly who wants to move on to Congress, so he has ambitions beyond Sacramento, beyond where Gavin Newsom can punish him or help him. So he's going to do what he thinks benefits him, and that may be in aligning himself with Gavin Newsom, or it may be taking a position that does not align with Gavin Newsom. Who knows? It would be very interesting to watch the state legislature stand up to Gavin, however, and it would be for the first time.
3: All right, this is a lot to take in. I think a lot of people, when they hear budget stuff, their eyes start to cross. But the bottom line, is this proposed budget balanced at this point? We know the state has a deficit.
4: Well, that's the question. I actually asked Director Stephan Schall, where are we seeing the biggest cuts to help with that? Where is the biggest reduction happening? And he basically said across the board, there are no significant cuts.
5: We can't cut anything. We don't do that here.
2: No, because every entity has a Cecily Myart Cruz standing up for their interests. You go after healthcare dollars, then you're going to get the nurses union after you. You go after dollars for the janitors, the SEIU is going to go after you. You go after education, the CTA is going to come after you.
5: Well, and this is also going to be an election year where you're going to see on the November ballot, based on where you live, possibly a half a dozen different bonds and sales tax increases. In San Diego, they're proposing a city and county sales tax increase to deal with their budget on top of a statewide $20 billion metro bailout. In the Bay Area, the 5 major Bay Area counties are looking at local sales tax increases to bail out their metros. And there's going to be so much more of this. So they're expecting a whole bunch of more money to come in.
2: And it'll be interesting to see if Democratic voters are willing to stand up to Gavin Newsom.
5: Well, let's check in with them.
6: No, I don't know enough to give you any good information, but good luck finding someone who does.
2: And that's why we are where we are.
4: When people asked about raising taxes or, again, cuts, he said this is something that we might see more of in May. And just he keeps saying May because that's when the governor provides the updated spending plan. And as he mentioned, the governor will apparently be there and will answer the questions. But
5: he'll be at the press conference in 4 months. In between now and then, he's got about 50 podcasts to host.
2: I love the fact that this isn't something that's important enough for him to attend, yet he's willing to weigh in on every subject on social media.
4: But the whole purpose of talking about this now is because state lawmakers launch a whole set of hearings to discuss all of this. So in the months leading up to May, apparently, I mean, we're going to have to wait for some concrete ideas, and we're not going to hear anything until potentially the last minute on some of this.
7: And so how are Republicans responding?
4: So
5: they don't have any power.
2: No, you need at least a third to have a voice on the budget, and Republicans don't have that.
4: On some of this.
7: And so how are Republicans responding?
4: So State Senate Budget Vice Chairman Roger Nielo, he is a Republican from Roseville.

0: He noted the state is in a strange situation where California is bringing in more money, and that's great, he says. But the state is still facing these big shortfalls that are structural, and he said that's alarming.
1: This budget is $150 billion bigger than when Gavin Newsom took office in 2019. Are things that much better here, or are they way worse?
2: Nope. And knowing what we know about what's going on in Minnesota with the Somalis, how much of that money do you think is being stolen here if you don't even notice a difference in services that you receive, despite spending that much more?
0: He overall does not buy that the state's shortfall this year could be as small as Newsom is projecting, again at $2.9 billion. I also heard from Republican Congressman Vince Fong, who texted me this afternoon, saying in part that it's President Donald Trump and Republicans who have contributed to this pro-growth, this booming stock market, and this AI growth that's helping the state's economy, especially right now.
1: Yeah, just wait till AI can run for Congress. So there you go. That's the latest. Gavin says he'll show up in May.
2: All right, there he is. Our absentee landlord governor at it again.
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5: All right. That's us for another PM.
3: Oh. It's the Fix California Hour replay.
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14: What are the chances you are listening to this while drinking a nice hot cup of coffee? If so, don't let me stop you. For years, we've been reporting on the health benefits of coffee, and that's not going to stop today. A new study, this one out of Harvard School of Public Health, found that coffee and tea could help lower your risk of developing dementia. People who enjoyed 1 to 3 caffeinated cups a day saw the biggest impact. In addition to the caffeine, coffee contains hundreds of bioactive compounds that can influence inflammation, glucose metabolism, vascular function, and oxidative stress. It's also possible coffee drinkers might be doing other things that keep them healthy. Eating a more balanced diet, getting plenty of exercise, sleep, not smoking, or drinking too much alcohol. And finally, staying socially active. I'm Dr. Sanjay Gupta, helping you live a better life.
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20: Sausalito's new city manager is suspected of burglary with less than 3 weeks on the job, but Lane Forbes arrested over the weekend by Marin County Sheriff's Deputy. And former Representative Katie Porter says she's stepping away from politics after getting less than 5% of the vote in California's recent governor's race. Instead, she plans to become a book influencer. That's the latest. I'm Mark Mayfield.
8: We do some road work in the Mission Viejo area on the 5 southbound between Alicia Parkway and Avery Parkway. The carpool and three left lanes closed till 5 a.m. Through Fontana, look out for a stall on the 10 westbound at Etiwanda. That is blocking the right lane. Through the Wilmington area, the 110 southbound after Harry Bridges crash blocking the left lane. Highland Park stall on the 110 northbound before Avenue 52. That's in the center lane.
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0: Turn the key, but don't turn that dial. From point A to point B,

0: We're on our radio. He's Eric Carlin. I'm Gary McNamara. You know, the other thing, and we'll have audio cuts on this coming up that I saw over the weekend. I was really busy, so when I actually like it when I get real busy and it gets me out of the pattern of what I normally do, because then you can just sort of see what's coming through. You know, because you and I are just reading 24, well, not 24 hours a day, but wherever we're awake, every 5 seconds we're reading stuff. But when you're not paying as much attention, because you're as busy as I was this weekend, it's interesting. You know what I got out of this weekend?
1: Yeah.
0: The real split in the Democratic Party right now.
1: Oh, yeah.
0: It
1: right.
0: really seems to be a debate now.
1: Right.
0: Inside their party.
1: Yep.
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3: Confirmation on Monday that one of California's most famous bald eagles has been hurt and is out of her nest. Here's Jason Nathanson.
4: A bald eagle nabbed by authorities and taken to a rehab facility is Jackie, one half of the Big Bear bald eagle couple Jackie and Shadow, who have been watched for years on a webcam by people all over the world. Friends of Big Bear Valley, which runs the webcam and provides daily eagle updates as they talk to the rehab facility and Jackie's stable, and they're waiting on test results to find out what's going on. Jackie had been missing from her nest since last week and was spotted on the ground in Big Bear over the weekend, fighting with other eagles and unable to fly.
3: Hollywood prop makers speaking out against a bill that would ban 3D printing of gun parts in California. It's part of an effort by lawmakers to crack down on the manufacturing of illegal ghost guns. And a new study finds e-bike injuries are increasing in California. There were more than 4,000 e-bike collisions and more than 58,000 traditional bike collisions, according to the CHP. That's the latest. I'm Mark Mayfield.
5: On the 105 westbound at 710, got an accident. A sedan crashed into a yellow pole. It's over to the right shoulder. Doesn't look like it's causing any major issues there. Still working on this semi-crash that's on the 710 southbound connector to the eastbound 105. It's an overturned semi, and the connector is completely blocked. And in Mission Viejos and Cone Zones, this is on the 5 southbound between Alicia Parkway and Avery Parkway. The carpool and the three left lanes are going to be closed.
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We're running with you. He is Eric Cronin. I'm Gary McNamara. Coming up on the bottom of the hour, the war in Iran. Where is it going? You saw the headline on Fox News. The president now is considering regime change. Oh, this must be officially now, because that was part of their plan. Plus, more on the Democrats infighting, because it's really getting interesting now, all coming up.

0: 790.
1: KABC. The chairman of the California State Senate's Transportation Committee wants answers from the DMV about a test issue affecting 11,000 licenses, saying the agency hasn't been transparent. Here's Tammy Trujillo.
2: State Senator Dave Cortese says the DMV hasn't explained claims of possible cheating. He says the DMV hasn't given real answers to his questions, only repeating a short statement shared with the media. He also questions why the DMV says basic information, like how many licenses have been issued, isn't public. He criticized the DMV's communication with the public and lawmakers and raised concerns about wasted tax money and stress for affected Californians. He says a public hearing could happen next month.
1: And tickets go on sale today to be the first in the doors at Southern California's massive new art museum from the creator of Star Wars. The Lucas Museum of Narrative Art promises to explore storytelling through visual art, from prehistoric cave paintings to what people are watching on screens today. That's the latest. I'm Mark Mayfield.
3: In Santa Clarita on the 14 northbound before Golden Valley Road. Got a bumper that's blocking the carpool lane. Be on the lookout for that. In Elysian Park, still working on this crash on the 5 northbound after the 110. It is blocking the carpool lane. And some road work in Tustin on the 55 between the 5 and 4th Street. The carpool and the two left lanes are going to be closed until 5 a.m. Traffic a little bit slow from Edinger.
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9: KABC. San Diego police say over $25,000 in $1 bills were stolen from a Kearny Mesa strip club. The masked thief was caught on surveillance camera jumping the fence, and the owner says that the thief knew exactly where to go for the cash. The two healthiest places to live in the U.S. are both in California.
10: Tony Bennett left his heart in San Francisco. It was probably a really healthy heart. The city by the bay was just named the healthiest city in the U.S. That's according to a study by Wallet Hub, which looked at factors including healthcare access, fitness, and green space. San Francisco had the top score in healthy eating and parks. Second on the list, another California city, San Diego. Irvine, Los Angeles, Oakland, San Jose, and Fremont were all in the top 20. And the least healthy city in the U.S.? Brownsville, Texas. I'm Jason Athenson.
9: Dodgers in Philly for three games, then fly to New York to face the Mets for the weekend series. They'll be back home Monday. That's the latest. I'm Bob Montague.
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11: In Santa Clarita on the 14 northbound at Placerita Canyon, got a pickup truck that's got an unhitched trailer that is blocking the center divider. And in Elysian Park, some good news on the 5 northbound after the 110. That accident that was blocking the carpool lane is now cleared. And in South L.A., three vehicles got tangled up on the 110 northbound before the 105. That is over to the right shoulder, but causing some slowing. Looks like spectator slowing.
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0: What?
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0: Where would I radio? He's Eric Carly, and I'm Gary McNamara. Yeah, you know, the other thing, and we'll have audio cuts on this coming up that I saw over the weekend. I was really busy, so when I actually like it when I get real busy and it gets me out of the pattern of what I normally do, because then you can just sort of see what's coming through. You know, because you and I are just reading 24 hours a day, but wherever we're awake, every 5 seconds we're reading stuff. But when you're not paying as much attention, because you're as busy as I was this weekend, it's interesting. You know what I got out of this weekend?
1: Yeah.
0: The real split in the Democratic Party right now.
1: Oh, yeah.
0: It
1: right.
0: really seems to be a debate now.
1: Right.
0: Inside their party.
1: Yep.
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3: Alan Kerr, a professional dancer and a local Chapman University alum, performed alongside the popular online streamer in the FIFA World Cup closing ceremony. The ceremony featured global superstars to celebrate. California is making it easier for people who can't pay their utility bills to keep their power on.
4: California regulators have decided that power companies cannot shut off electricity for unpaid bills when temperatures are expected to hit 90 degrees or higher. Before, the rule only applied if it was 100 degrees or more. Officials say keeping the power on during heat waves is important for everyone's safety, especially for older adults and people with health problems. The new rule starts right away, and utilities have 6 months to come up with local plans to protect customers. I'm Dina Kodiak.
3: The Dodgers in Philly for 3 games, then they fly to New York to face the Mets for the weekend series. That's the latest. I'm Bob Montague.
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1: The Pentagon says nearly 100 U.S. service members have been injured in the past couple of weeks during renewed tensions with Iran. More from Mark Mayfield.
2: Pentagon spokesperson Sean Parnell said in a statement on X that the vast majority of injuries experienced were minor concussions. Parnell went on to say that 96% of them have returned to duty. This comes after a report from the New York Times claimed that the Pentagon was concealing dozens of injuries to service members caused by a wave of Iranian strikes. Parnell called those claims baseless and malicious. I'm Mark Mayfield.
1: Tropical Storm Bertha is threatening the Gulf Coast. The latest update from the National Hurricane Center puts the storm about 125 miles south of Panama City, Florida, heading northwest with maximum sustained winds of 50 miles per hour. Bertha could bring heavy rain, winds, rip currents, and storm surge to the region as it moves along the coast. The impacts could reach Louisiana Tuesday night into early Wednesday. Five people are dead after an effort to save a struggling swimmer in Ohio. Delaware County Sheriff Jeffrey Balzer says it happened as a group was hanging out Sunday evening along the Scioto River in Powell outside of Columbus.
3: I understand that one person got in the river, was struggling in the water. Two people went in to try to save them. Those people started to struggle in the river. Now we had two additional go in the water.
1: The sheriff said a child who had been with the group flagged down a driver on a nearby road, saying his family was in the river. The identities of the victims have not been released. And SpaceX is planning to test launch its massive Starship rocket Thursday evening from the pad in Starbase, Texas. I'm Michael Kastner.
2: New York City Mayor Mamdani is doubling down on his plans to arrest Israeli Prime Minister Benjamin Netanyahu. Lizzie Ranavali reports.
4: The Israeli leader is expected to visit the Big Apple in September for the UN General Assembly.
5: My administration will follow all applicable local laws. That is our commitment. That is something that we will follow through on when it comes to an adherence to local law. And that's all I have to add on that.
4: It comes after a recent New York Times podcast interview where the mayor said Netanyahu belongs in the international prison known as The Hague. President Trump dismissed claims from Mamdani in a post on Truth Social saying Netanyahu will not be arrested while in the United States. Netanyahu called the ICC a kangaroo court with no jurisdiction over Israelis. In New York, I'm Lizzie Radabali.
2: Officials say the man who allegedly sent off an incendiary device outside a New York City federal building was anti-ICE and anti-government. FBI Assistant Director in Charge James Barnicle says 43-year-old Andrew Arabaca came to 26 Federal Plaza Monday morning looking to injure people. Arabaca allegedly sent off fireworks, lit a flammable liquid, and was armed with axes, a hammer, machete, and fired off several pellets from an airsoft rifle at the building. Arabaca allegedly yelled out anti-ICE slurs while he was being taken down by the NYPD. The building is home to a U.S. Citizens and Immigration Services office, and Barnicle says it's long been the target of extremists. And five people are dead after an effort to save a struggling swimmer in Ohio. Delaware County Sheriff Jeff Balzer says it happened as the group was hanging out Sunday evening alongside the Scioto River in Powell outside Columbus.
3: I understand that one person got in the river, was struggling in the water. Two people went in to try to save them. Those people started to struggle in the river. And now we had two additional go in the water.
2: The sheriff said a child who had been with the group flagged down a driver on a nearby road saying his family was in the river. The identities of the victims have not been released. I'm Mark Mayfield.
6: Here is the news.
7: Sausalito's new city manager facing a burglary charge. Elaine Forbes arrested on a yacht and remains behind bars. A statement issued said she was experiencing a mental health crisis. She was hired with a base salary of $275,000. The wreckage of a boat that sank near Alcatraz, killing two people, has been found.
8: The San Francisco Police Department's Marine Unit is trying to figure out if it's safe to recover the sunken ship, the Volare. It was found Friday afternoon at the bottom of the San Francisco Bay. It sank Tuesday afternoon after being hit by a wave. 20 people were on board to scatter the ashes of a loved one. Two family members from the group remain missing, and the bodies of two others have been recovered. I'm Jason Nathanson.
7: Dodgers in Philly for three games. They fly to New York to face the Mets for the weekend series. They're back home Monday to host Seattle at Dodger Stadium. That's the latest. I'm Bob Montague.
0: 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Now.
9: Sunset Boulevard's closed in both directions between Sherbourne and San Vicente. Holloway Drive also closed in both directions between Sunset and Palm. San Dimas, there's a crash at the 57 southbound off-ramp to Arrow Highway and a serious accident in Redondo Beach. It's at the 405 northbound between Inglewood and Rosecrans. All lanes are blocked right now. In downtown, an accident just cleared at the 10 eastbound transition to the southbound 110.
10: You know what's funny about the term tit for tat?
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0: Welcome back. You're with America in the Morning. It's 26 past. Alerts are being raised from Tampa Bay to the southeast Texas coast as Tropical Storm Bertha has formed in the Gulf of America. Bertha has sustained winds of more than 40 miles per hour and is heading west at a very slow speed. The current forecast track will bring winds and rain to Pensacola today, New Orleans tomorrow, and Houston by Thursday. Widespread rainfall of 2 to 4 inches is expected in the area along the Gulf Coast through Friday, with isolated totals up to 8 inches possible. And more severe weather. The heat wave that baked parts of the Midwest and East Coast recently was difficult to deal with, but nothing compared to what Europe has faced this year, with record high temperatures reported in places including the Czech Republic, Hungary, Austria, and Germany. Correspondent Charles de Ledesma reports on Europe's record-breaking heat, where places in Portugal and Spain could see temperatures of 120 degrees before the end of the month.
1: Heat that hit Europe exceptionally early and hard this year appears to have led to a spike in deaths, with well over 10,000 more people dying at the height of the heat wave than would normally have been expected. Measures of what researchers call excess mortality, the difference between the normally expected number of deaths and the actual number, spiked in late June, with parts of Europe experiencing record temperatures. Experts caution that it takes a while for a full picture to emerge and that many heat-related deaths will never formally be recorded as such. For example, a heart attack which can be triggered by extreme heat exposure may be listed on a death certificate simply as a heart attack. I'm Charles Villanueva.
0: America in the Morning for Tuesday, July 21st, 2026 is produced by Jeff McKay. I'm John Trout. This is Westwood One.
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11: A suspect dead after a fiery standoff at a townhome in Woodland Hills. The domestic violence suspect found dead after firefighters put out the flames. Officials say a SWAT team was called after the suspect refused to surrender. Officials say that the man set the home on fire, then started shooting. Some Californians may lose power during this current heat wave.
12: With warnings about high heat in place in much of California until Thursday evening, many may not be able to run their air conditioners. Utility company PG&E says it may have to cut power to several areas Wednesday and Thursday because of dangerous fire weather, including high winds and dry conditions. Several Bay Area communities could be affected, including Alameda, Contra Costa, and Marin, but also Monterey, San Luis Obispo, and Santa Barbara. I'm Jason Nathanson.
11: Spain are our World FIFA Cup champions. The Dodgers are in Philly for 3 games, then fly to New York to face the Mets for the weekend series. That's the latest. I'm Bob Montague.
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0: This is America in the Morning from Westwood One. Coming up this half hour.
19: Decisions in South Carolina.
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19: I'm Rich Johnson.
21: Some tension in a high-dollar Senate race in Texas. I'm Clayton Neville.
22: The White House says for a short time, President Trump will be traveling on the old Air Force One. Ed Donahue, Washington.
23: Authorities say five people died on a river in Ohio. I'm Lisa Dwyer.
24: Google's opening the door for more app stores. I'm the new old tech guy, Chuck Palm.
0: Investigating the death of a Mississippi teenager. A judge rules on Minnesota sanctuary cities. How five people died in the Ohio River. The Odyssey's record-breaking beginning and Robert Workman with Tuesday Sports. Back after these messages.
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0: Transfer of two U.S. soldiers killed in Iranian attacks in Jordan over the weekend. More from Wendy Swanson.
1: The dignified transfer will take place at Dover Air Force Base on Tuesday. 19-year-old Isabella Gonzalez of Texas was killed on Friday, while 25-year-old Tyler Feehan of Hawaii died on Saturday. The attack by Iran also left another soldier missing. In a Truth Social post, Trump said, "Every time Iran kills an American soldier, they will pay for that killing many times over." The Pentagon said these soldiers were in Jordan supporting Operation Inherent Resolve, which is the name of the mission against the Islamic State. I'm Wendy Swanson.
0: President Trump is imposing additional 50% tariffs on certain Canadian goods over alleged trade discrimination. More from Scott Carr.
2: The White House says Trump signed three proclamations on Monday that target certain Canadian imports with the tariffs as a response to the trade discrimination they cite. The White House says Trump is leveling the playing field for crucial American exports that include motor vehicles, alcohol, and dairy products. The Canadian products being targeted range from wine to hockey sticks. I'm Scott Carr in Washington.
0: On Wall Street, before the opening bell, stock futures are climbing as traders are shifting their focus to earnings amid the Middle East tensions. I'm Michael Kastner. An Army and National Guard veteran is in custody after an incident outside Federal Plaza in Manhattan Monday morning. In New York, Natalie Migliori.
3: The FBI detained 43-year-old Andrew Arabaca, who's accused of using fireworks and gasoline to start a fire outside the controversial immigration detention center in Lower Manhattan. He was allegedly armed with two axes, a machete, three knives, and other fireworks, along with a sign calling to get ICE off our streets. Arabaca is a 2008 SUNY New Paltz graduate who served in the U.S. Army from 2001 to 2004. And the National Guard until 2005. With no criminal record, his social media indicates he works for Hudson River Community Health. In New York, I'm Natalie Migliori.
0: The sister of late South Carolina Senator Lindsey Graham will run for the full Senate term to replace him. Senator Darlene Graham made the announcement during an interview with Fox News.
4: I've made a decision.
5: You're in.
4: I'm in.
0: This comes after she was selected by Governor Henry McMaster to serve out the remainder of her brother's term following his passing. South Carolina Republican Congressman Russell Fry, attorney Duke Buckner, businessman Mark Lynch, and Congressman Ralph Norman are also vying for the Republican nomination. The state will hold a special GOP primary on August 11th. Tickets go on sale today to be the first in the doors at Southern California's massive new art museum for the creator of Star Wars. Here's Jason Nathanson.
6: The Lucas Museum of Narrative Art promises to explore storytelling through visual art, from prehistoric cave paintings to what people are watching on screens today. Co-founder George Lucas is deeply involved, and one of the first exhibits is called Star Wars in Motion, featuring vehicles from the first six Star Wars films, but also art from Norman Rockwell, Diego Rivera, Jack Kirby, Japanese manga, and more.
0: I'm Michael Kastner.
7: Here is the news. K-A-B-C.
8: Some users of various Meta platforms started having problems. Down Detector says Facebook and Instagram suffered from outages in America and Singapore. Not yet clear what caused the social media meltdown. Believe it or not, California could see a wetter winter than usual.
9: Experts say it comes with a 97% chance it'll be strong or very strong over 3 months ending this December. El Nino is known for bringing heavy rain and sometimes damaging storms to California. 2 winters ago, a strong El Nino brought well above average rain to Southern California and slightly above normal rain to Northern California. This year's El Nino could be even stronger. El Nino typically happens every 2 to 7 years and usually lasts about 9 to 12 months. I'm Dina Kodiak.
8: Dodgers in Philly for 3 games, then fly to New York to face the Mets. That's the latest. I'm Bob Montague.
10: 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Now.
11: In industry, we got road construction at the 605 southbound between the 10 and the 60. Linwood, more construction at the 105 westbound between the 710 and the 110. Redondo Beach, a serious accident blocking all lanes at the 405 northbound between Inglewood and Rosecrans. And San Pedro, that nightly closure at Vincent Thomas Bridge is going eastbound between Harbor and Ferry. Also Westchester, a crash at the 105 eastbound at La Cienega, the middle lane's blocked there.
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1: Legal officer Macon Delarime, who offered his views.
2: Fundamentally, this complaint is just flawed from the very first step, which is the market definition. They're talking about a 5 studios going to 4. That literally has to assume that MGM and Amazon do not exist.
1: The judge disagreed. In her decision, she wrote, quote, "The court is persuaded that it can presume the proposed merger is likely to violate antitrust laws." Paramount had hoped to finalize the deal this week. However, it will have to wait until at least the week of August 3rd, when the judge scheduled a full hearing for a preliminary injunction that could stop the merger indefinitely. I'm Kevin Carr.
3: Christopher Nolan's latest box office achievement is shattering records, and what's even more compelling is how one of the oldest works of literature became this summer's blockbuster hit. Correspondent Lizzie Knight reports.
4: After years of war, no one could stand between my bed and home. Not even me.
5: Christopher Nolan's epic, The Odyssey, has stormed the box office with global earnings of $264 million, even better than the filmmaker's Oppenheimer debut. The weekend tally marked Nolan's best opening since The Dark Knight Rises in 2012. Few filmmakers alive could pull off such a starry, big-budget adaptation of Homer's epic poem. But in a Hollywood where intellectual property rights rule most hits, Nolan turned one of the world's oldest works of literature into an unlikely summer blockbuster. With a production budget of $250 million, it's among the most expensive R-rated movies ever made, and Universal is spending around $125 million to market it.
6: Promise me you will come back.
4: What if I can't?
3: There's Lizzie Knight reporting. And that's our show for today, Tuesday, July 21st, 2026. America in the Morning is produced by Jeff McKay. I'm John Trout. This is Westwood One.
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14: Some users of various Meta platforms started having problems. Down Detector says Facebook and Instagram suffered from outages in America and Singapore. Not yet clear what caused the social media meltdown. Believe it or not, California could see a wetter winter than usual.
15: Experts say it comes with a 97% chance it'll be strong or very strong over 3 months ending this December. El Nino is known for bringing heavy rain and sometimes damaging storms to California. Two winters

0: Ago, a strong El Nino brought well above average rain to Southern California and slightly above normal rain to Northern California. This year's El Nino could be even stronger. El Nino typically happens every 2 to 7 years and usually lasts about 9 to 12 months. I'm Dina Kodiak.
1: Dodgers in Philly for 3 games, then flat in New York to face the Mets. That's the latest. I'm Bob Montague.
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3: A serious injury accident at the 405 northbound after Inglewood. 2 right lanes are blocked. Rosemead, an accident at the 10 eastbound off-ramp to Rosemead Boulevard. And we got a crash in San Dimas at the 57 southbound off-ramp to Arrow Highway. In San Pedro, that nightly closure is still there at Vincent Thomas Bridge going eastbound between Harbor and Ferry. And in West Hollywood, a water main break caused a sinkhole at Sunset Boulevard. It's closed in both directions between Sherbourne and San Vicente.
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28: John, the endless game of he's out, he's in, he's out, he's in is finally over as California Attorney General Rob Bonta has finally ruled out running for governor, saying he's going to run again for AG.
0: We're focused on the work. We are sleeves rolled up, heads down, arms extended in partnership, arms locked together to collaborate, to deliver.
28: You know, that could have been a drop from him saying that he's not running, but you'd never know because that's every Rob Bonta speech ever.
1: Well, maybe he took a pass because he can't get any more of that dong money.
28: Or he realized that with the incredibly weak field of candidates, he's not any better.
1: How much do you want to bet that he commissioned a poll with the money that he didn't use on a criminal defense, and he found out that he's at 4% or less in the polls?
28: And it probably varies in different parts of the state, but I got to imagine maybe he does a little better in Alameda County. But in Southern California, like in the West San Fernando Valley, he's probably polling at 0%. Like, I don't know, the neighborhood of...
2: in Topanga.
1: What was his excuse this time? Because the last time he said, oh, Kamala's going to get in the race and she's going to blow everyone out of the water, so there's no point.
28: Well, his excuse now is that his job as AG is too important and he's too good at it. Here's KCRA3.
3: Also following breaking news at the state capitol, Attorney General Rob Bonta will not run for governor.
4: Bonta says he's reaffirming his commitment to defending California as Attorney General. Bonta releasing a statement tonight saying the outpouring of encouragement from supporters.
28: Oh, stop it.
1: Oh, who the hell is knocking on his door saying we need you to run for governor?
4: The outpouring of encouragement from supporters, friends, and family to jump into the governor's race has...
28: Well, of course, Mia wants you to run because she'll find a way to make more money off of that.
1: Oh, yeah. Maybe she'll replace him as attorney general the same way she replaced him as assemblyman.
4: The outpouring of encouragement from supporters, friends, and family to jump into the governor's race has sharpened my focus.
1: Oh, good Lord.
28: Might be the phoniest person in Sacramento, and that's saying something.
4: It reminded me how grateful I am to work with so many who care so deeply for the state. My resolve is firm. Our fight against corporate greed and vicious attacks from Washington requires a leader with battle-tested experience in the courtroom.
1: Okay, so he found out that he has no viability as a candidate for governor, but he would be a shoo-in for re-election as attorney general. And if he gets reelected as attorney general, maybe, oh, maybe he'll create enough news so that people will know who he is and he can run for governor somewhere down the line. And if not that, then he can run for lieutenant governor and he can be waiting in the wings for someone to get appointed to something else or to roll a seven, and then he can be governor. And if none of that happens, he can go back to Oakland and become mayor there, just like Shang Tao.
28: And according to the California playbook, you know who is now seriously considering running is Matt Mahan of San Jose.
1: Well, he would be a dramatic improvement over all the other Democrats in the race. However, I just don't know if any Democratic voters out there are interested in the product that he's selling.
28: You mean common sense?
1: Yes, because all of the others are running on hating Trump. Maybe it's a way to separate yourself from the pack. Now, if he gets in the race and that becomes his platform, then that creates problems for Rick Caruso, because that's the same product that he would be looking to sell too. And then they have two people working the same corner. So time will tell. There is a deadline coming up from the California Democratic Party as to when you have to get your name in for a potential endorsement. So if you're a candidate for governor, but you're thinking you might drop out of the race and run for mayor of your city or run for another statewide constitutional office or run for one of those congressional districts that's newly created, you better get your paperwork into the party soon. Otherwise, you won't be endorsed by the party in an official capacity. So there could be more movement in the race for governor. Now, while all of that is going on, we have news from yet another jackass who's wrecked your life here in California, and that is the California Attorney General, Ricardo Lara.
28: You mean insurance commissioner?
1: Yes.
28: Don't put any ideas in his head about getting another job.
1: Hang on one second. Hang on. Okay, I got that wrong. Now I've been punished. Now we can move on.
28: Ricardo Lara did something he doesn't usually do, and he did an interview with KTLA's David Lazarus.
5: Trailblazing is rarely comfortable, yo.
28: And the interview, which you would expect to be somewhat friendly, got very uncomfortable very quickly.
1: We love uncomfortable on this program.
28: Well, yes, we do. For more, here's KTLA. This dropped Friday afternoon.
2: The LA fires clearly had a horrific impact on both lives and homes. But now, a year later, as Southern California rebuilds, the state's insurance market may never be the same. I sat down with Insurance Commissioner Ricardo Lara to talk about what's next.
28: And how none of this is his fault.
1: Of course, because why would it be?
5: Nearly three dozen people killed.
6: These people aren't coming back.
5: More than 10,000 homes destroyed.
7: I just want to see it with my own eyes. I know it's gone.
5: $65 billion in losses.
8: We're not finding much.
5: The LA fires a year ago left an indelible scar on the Southland. For California home...
28: Okay, he says it. It's a term that people outside of broadcast do not use.
1: And it's usually in the weather forecast.
28: Southland weather.
5: For California homeowners, the fallout from the blazes...
28: Seriously, nobody calls it... There was a TV show called Southland, and even they didn't call it Southland.
1: Nobody does.
5: For California homeowners, the fallout from the blazes continues making itself felt in the insurance market.
9: In the 100 days since the fire, our State Farm adjuster has never once set foot inside our home.
28: Like a good neighbor.
1: State Farm isn't there.
5: Thousands of property owners have lost coverage or face double-digit increases in premiums. What happens now, particularly in light of some insurers refusing to do business in California? I put that question to State Insurance Commissioner Ricardo Lara.
10: We're not going to be able to afford what doesn't exist.
28: Oh, boy.
1: Here we go. More words of wisdom from Ricardo.
10: We're not going to be able to afford what doesn't exist. We got to get companies.
28: Does this sound like somebody who is trying to regulate the insurance industry or somebody who's acting as a spokesperson for the insurance industry as to why they shouldn't have to pay up?
1: It sounds like he's trailblazing, yo.
10: Trailblazing is rarely comfortable, yo. We got to get companies back into California and growing, bring down the risk so that we're able to be able to bring down the cost.
5: The way to do that, Laura said, is what's known as mitigation.
28: Which the insurance companies do not have to consider when setting your rates.
1: How convenient.
5: Homeowners taking steps to reduce wildfire risk by trimming back foliage and enhancing safety measures.
28: And they can still drop you. And didn't Ricardo Lara just approve a change in the defensible space where now people that were covered by AAA in Orange County, who were 1,000 feet away from brush, were like, we're fine. Ricardo Lara signs his pen and now it's 500 feet and people are losing their coverage left and right down there.
1: Can you imagine Ma and Pa getting the mail one day, opening up the envelope, finding out that despite the fact that they took all of these measures to mitigate the fires, they've still been dropped from their policy. Pa turns to Ma and says, well, then why'd I quit smoking?
10: Mitigation's going to be key to bring down the rates.
28: When?
1: Not anytime soon.
10: Keep insurers back into these communities and bring down the cost of that insurance.
5: There's a catch, however. To get insurers to the bargaining table, state officials had to agree for the first time to let them factor in climate change when setting rates.
28: That is a signal for money.
1: And, of course, they used the models that are produced by Greta Thunberg before she became all about the Palestinians.
28: Well, and the way that Ricardo Lara set this up is the insurance companies get to use their own climate models that we're not allowed to see. We just get to take their word for it.
5: That is, insurers can now bill homeowners for the possible future risk of fires and other natural disasters.
10: These new rules allow you to come in, price the risk appropriately, but now you have to commit to write in these communities.
28: Yes, you have to commit to write 5% more than you wrote before you dropped a whole bunch of different people when you knew that you were about to get all these rate hikes. So really, you got to drop everyone that was risky. You got to jack up the rates for the people that you kept. And then it sounds like a deal because you're going to write 5% more policies. This is a scam if I've ever seen one.
1: And I love the fact that he's trying to build this as if he's doing something for you. This is like going to the movie theater, seeing a sign that says, no outside food or drink allowed inside the movie theater for your convenience.
2: How much have average homeowner rates gone up in 2025 since the fires?
10: Well, that all depends because...
28: Hope doesn't want to answer this question.
1: Of course not.
10: Well, that all depends because...
28: By the way, shouldn't the insurance commissioner know that?
1: He should know a lot of things, but the only thing he knows is where to find the red door at LAX to get into your first class ticket.
10: Well, that all depends because those are different policies. Different people have different policies around the state, so it would be hard for us to pinpoint a specific number.
2: You have to have an average figure.
10: I do not, but what I can tell you is that four of the largest companies in the state are staying and growing.
2: Are you?
28: No, they're not.
1: Okay, what was that question again?
28: On average, how much have rates gone up?
1: On average, how much, I'm typing this into ChatGPT.
28: Oh, boy.
1: Much have insurance rates gone up in California in 2025?
28: Yes.
1: Okay, let's see how long it takes ChatGPT to come back with an answer.
10: Well, that all depends because those are different policies. Different people have different policies around the state, so it would be hard for us to pinpoint a specific number.
2: You have to have an average figure.
28: Look at David Lazarus asking a follow-up question.
1: Okay, according to ChatGPT, for homeowners insurance, it's 21%.
28: Maybe we need an AI to be insurance commissioner.
1: They'd go to Bermuda less often.
28: I mean, that would be artificial intelligence. Right now, we have no intelligence. But again,
1: we have natural stupidity.
28: But who's stupider, the elected official or the people who put him there?
1: Good question.
10: I do not. But what I can tell you is that four of the largest companies in the state are staying and growing.
2: Are you being deliberately evasive here or do you just not know?
28: Oh, boy.
1: Ooh, the kitty likes to scratch.
28: That's the toughest I've ever heard David Lazarus.
1: Oh, he's about to be called racist.
2: Are you being deliberately evasive here or do you just not know?
10: No, I'm not.
28: Are you stupid or a liar?
2: Are you being deliberately evasive here or do you just not know?
10: No, I'm not trying to be deliberately evasive. I'm just trying to make sure that I'm being accurate.
1: Okay, ChatGPT took all of 5 seconds.
5: For the record, State Farm, California's largest residential insurer, received approval last May to boost rates by an average 17%.
28: And that was that hearing in Oakland that Ricardo Lara didn't even show up to because he had already given them an approval for the rate before they got the hearing.
1: And he had more important things to do because DJ Kitty Glitter was performing at Pride.
5: Days later, State Farm requested an additional 11% rate hike. That second increase is still pending.
28: Yes, because now people are paying attention.
1: And Ricardo doesn't like that.
28: This is what has so many people in the Palisades and Altadena calling for Ricardo Lara to resign because he approves rate hike after rate hike when his office has done nothing for the scores of homeowners who are still trying to get their claim paid out.
5: As for this year, a top priority for Lara and the Department of Insurance is to bolster the finances of the California FAIR Plan.
28: You mean the consortium of insurance companies that when they don't want to write you a policy, they write you a way worse policy that's not even totally legal with the FAIR Plan. And thanks to Ricardo Lara in changes he made a week before the fires, anytime the FAIR plan goes broke, they can pass on the cost to every ratepayer of private insurance in the state.
1: And he said that his reforms would move people off the FAIR plan. Of course, that never happened.
28: FAIR plan has only gone up.
5: The state's insurer of last resort. The plan received an emergency $1 billion bailout from the insurance industry last year,
28: which they passed on to consumers.
1: For your convenience.
5: After running out of cash.
10: Once you protect your home, fortify it, insurers come back in.
28: When is this all going to happen? You're termed out, jackass.
1: He just needs to say whatever he needs to say to make it seem like he's on top of it. And then he's going to move on and blame whoever it is that replaces him.
10: Brings down the cost and, you know, gets insurers writing you a policy and getting you out of these FAIR plans, which is the ultimate goal.
5: It won't be easy. Thanks to climate change, fire risk faced by insurers will continue to grow. And with it,
28: also incompetence.
1: Yeah, they keep blaming the fire in Pacific Palisades on climate change. It had nothing to do with climate change. It was an arsonist, and it was a fight between the state and the city over territory that resulted in the fire department not being able to fully extinguish the fire. And then the winds came when the mayor was in Africa instead of sticking around.
5: And with it will come higher costs to homeowners.
10: That's just the reality of where we're at in an insurance crisis in the largest state in the country.
28: I bet the insurance companies love when he says that.
1: Oh, they love everything about him.
2: And indeed, clearly we're going to be facing higher costs going forward, which suggests that the old ways of setting rates no longer apply in a new, riskier environment. How do you change that, though? Nobody really knows at this point.
28: You move.
26: You and California have so much in common. For one, you're both broke. Stick around, and after the break, John and Randy might just fix one of those. It's the Fix California Hour replay. 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
8: Don't forget that due to last week's water main break in West Hollywood, we still have some closures in effect. Sunset Boulevard, both directions from Sherbourne to St. Vincent, as well as Holloway Drive. That is also closed both directions from Sunset Boulevard and Palm. There is no estimated time on when that'll be completely cleared. And as we head into South LA this morning, two central lanes blocked by a crash on your 110 southbound before Slauson Avenue.
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26: Meanwhile, in California.
28: I hope teachers can get all the abortion vacations they want. On those national holidays, is Planned Parenthood even open?
1: Grok says, California has some of the most expansive abortion access in the United States. You can pretty much get one anywhere but the airport.
28: Unless they want to convert one of those lactation lounges.
26: Shining a spotlight on the insane asylum that is modern day California. John and Randy, noon to 3 on KABC. John and Randy can fix many things. Your car isn't one of them. It's the Fix California Hour replay.
28: John, yesterday, Los Angeles County District Attorney Nathan Hochman made a major announcement and a major policy change. Forget going after the sex traffickers. They're still going to do that, but they're going to be focusing exclusively for a while on the people purchasing the sex trafficking.
24: And I'm telling you, and this is, again, a huge warning shot, we're going after the Johns. In fact, I'm not going to dignify them with the word John. I'm just going to call them sex exploiter buyers.
28: That's not catchy. Nathan Hochman has a habit of coming up with names for things that just are not catchy at all.
1: Well, I know that occasionally we get emails from women named Karen who are upset that we refer to people as Karens when they act like Karens. I, however, have extremely limited sympathy for them because as someone named John, we are also named after things you would probably want to avoid, like those who frequent prostitutes, unidentified dead bodies, and latrines.
24: And I'm telling you, and this is, again, a huge warning shot, we're going after the Johns.
1: Okay, I don't want to get too deep into the weeds into this one, but isn't this like when they said that they would go after eBay when stolen goods are being stolen on that platform? How is eBay supposed to know where the goods came from?
28: Well, they should.
1: Wouldn't it be easier to just crack down on the person who's stealing the goods in the first place? If you're going to one of these illicit massage parlors, you don't know where the people came from. The people who are running the illegal operation do. Why not crack down on them?
28: Well, you can do that, and at the same time, you should go after, as a deterrent, anyone that's trying to use those massage parlors, because I guarantee you, nobody goes to a massage parlor in a strip mall in the Valley for any legitimate reason.
1: But when you're dealing with drugs, let's say, isn't it easier to go after the dealer than the buyer?
28: Why not do both?
1: I guess you can, but you don't have unlimited resources. And in the case of the illicit massage parlors, I think that they go after the operators, or at least they had been, because it gave them an excuse to go deep cover.
28: We had a couple of years ago, someone from a former San Diego PD called in, and he was in Vice, and he actually was one of the people who did go undercover for those. It was a great call. I got to figure out if I could dig that up somewhere.
1: I bet you that guy didn't call in sick for work in 10 years.
24: We're going after the Johns.
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2: A serial rapist in Fresno County will spend the rest of his life behind bars. Judge James Kelly sentenced Cesar Flores to 30 years to life in prison plus 16 years consecutive. Flores previously admitted to several crimes that involved seven total victims, two of which were girls younger than 14 years old. He initially denied nearly two dozen charges. However, he pleaded guilty last month, which was a move officials say reflected the strength of evidence against him. The recent wildfire outbreaks in Oregon and Washington have many Californians concerned about what might happen here. While California is already in fire season, the same extreme conditions that fueled fires north aren't hitting the Golden State. And California has launched a free website that helps people remove their personal data from more than 600 companies that collect and sell information. 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That's the latest. I'm John Fink.
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4: Redondo Beach is looking a little crazy today. There is an injury crash, two right lanes blocked, 605 northbound after Inglewood Avenue. Looks like all lanes were blocked earlier, so that is slowly improving, but for now it's going to be heavy from Hawthorne Boulevard. South LA, a crash is now on your right shoulder and partially blocking the right lane, 110 southbound before you make it to Slauson. In the meantime, you are slow from 51st Street, so you will want to give yourself a head start there.
5: 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I've had it for over a year now, and I use it every single week. And it does the greatest job on steaks. I'm going to do some flat irons this week. It does a great job on chicken, including chicken breasts. I have a video on my social media at Randy Wang Radio on Instagram and Facebook. You can see me doing some sausages on there. I'm going to put up some videos of some chicken breasts later this week. Even does a great job on shrimp, on veggies. The grill heats up to 1,000 degrees in just 3 minutes, which, you know what's the side effect of that? The grill heats up so quickly, and I'm not taking 25 minutes before I actually put something on there. 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
0: 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Replay.
1: So, California Governor Gavin Newsom released his budget for the year and didn't even bother to show up to the presentation.
28: He showed up to the big state of the state that got national coverage, but when it came to a budget presentation where he's supposed to answer questions from local reporters, he sent out one of his lackeys so nobody would pay attention to the fact that the state is in a deficit yet again, even though revenue is up, spending is way up. Ashley Zavala from KCRA3 is here to explain it all.
8: Governor Newsom's administration today rolled out the first draft of his proposed state spending plan for the upcoming year. And while acknowledging budget challenges, the governor is proposing significantly more spending.
28: The budget is now billion dollars a year. When Gavin first started, it was about $200 billion.
1: And don't forget, with this proposed wealth confiscation tax that it will be on the ballot, provided they get enough signatures, the billionaires, the people that pay a disproportionate amount of the taxes in California, are already moving out of state. And every time I click refresh, I find out that another one has joined them.
9: KCRA3 political director Ashley Zavala joins us now with why today's update is leaving more questions than answers.
13: That's right. Because he's terming out of office, this is Governor Gavin Newsom's final budget year that he needs to figure out with state lawmakers.
28: Usually he brags about how much he loves doing this press conference because it's so in the weeds and so wonky, and he's got all the stuff in his head because he can't read, and he didn't show up.
1: Nope.
13: The governor himself did not give the presentation. In fact, for the first time, he's not the one answering a lot of those questions that we have. So an overview of the numbers that you need to know, the governor is proposing a $348.9 billion spending plan, which is nearly $30 billion more than the state's budget right now.
1: And keep in mind, spending is going up on things like education, despite the fact that we have a declining enrollment.
13: Newsom's Department of Finance says California is facing a budget deficit of $2.9 billion, which is much smaller than what California's legislative analysts said it would be. The LAO has said that figure is $18 billion.
28: Now, I think I trust the LAO on this one.
1: Oh, yes. And Gavin Newsom is not fond of that office.
13: Now, the reason...
28: See, Gavin's budget is betting on that AI is going to do great. The LAO is like, there might be a little bit of an AI bust this year.
1: Well, they may do great, they may not do great, but if people are moving out, including rich people, then you're going to lose a lot of tax dollars to other states.
13: Now, the reason why the numbers are so different here is because the LAO is bracing for a possible economic downturn and the possibility that the stock market slows. Newsom's number does not forecast those risks, expecting the state to bring in more money with the help of AI and tech, which are booming right now.
1: But okay, the governor's- think about this for a second, because all Gavin Newsom wants to do right now is to attack Donald Trump all over Twitter, all over social media, go on the podcast, go on the TV shows. Trump is Hitler. Trump is Hitler. Trump is Hitler. Yet when you look at his own budget, what he is relying on to meet his numbers is that the Trump economy is going to be so booming that it's even going to lift all the sales in California.
28: No, that's the California economy holding up the rest of the nation, John.
1: I see.
13: But the governor's plan does not address major budget problems that are projected after he leaves office. The legislative analyst has said budget shortfalls of about $35 billion a year could begin in the financial year that starts in July of 2027. So based on what Newsom's administration presented today, the governor does not have a plan to tackle that issue laid out, likely leaving it up to California's next governor to figure out.
28: It's going to be your problem, Katie Porter.
1: And this is what he has historically done. He just disputes the number from the legislative analyst's office and says, nope, I'm right. And then eventually has to acknowledge that he's not right at some point in the future when no one's paying attention.
28: Well, and now because they do these budgets in a 2-year cycle, we know that there is going to be a deficit going into the next year. So everyone who's running for governor right now, all the big plans that they have, they're not going to get to do any of them.
13: I asked Newsom's Department of Finance director about this and about the governor's absence. Why is the governor basically deciding to let the next governor figure out the state's budget problems that are expected in the future?
2: So that's not what the governor is doing?
28: Yes, it is.
1: That is exactly what he's doing.
28: This is the lackey that has no stage presence whatsoever. That they would assume if we have him do the budget, everyone will tune out because that's what we want.
2: And again, I think that first I would say it goes to the overall strategy here that I mentioned at the beginning and a couple times is, and we took this approach last year, and really is driven by a couple factors, but mainly we know that we've seen in recent years that there have been significant changes in our forecast between governor's budget and May revise, and the May revise and the governor feel strongly. That's going to be his, really his final budget proposal, and
28: so that's the real budget. He doesn't really need to do this budget.
1: Okay, so you notice when Gavin has the Glee kids operating his social media accounts, they're bitchy and they're insulting and they're quick and they make all kinds of pop culture references. Yet when he sends someone out to talk about something serious like the budget, they sound like this guy.
28: Well, this is your average middle management California bureaucrat.
2: Our plan does not include new significant investments. And as I mentioned earlier...
28: Wait, you're spending $30 billion more than you did last year.
2: A lot of the biggest factors in increased spending are from constitutional requirements, Prop 98, Prop 2.
28: Even if, and by the way, those are the ones that say that if you bring in more money, which we did, more of that money has to go to the schools. That happens whether or not enrollment is going up or in free fall, which it is all throughout the state of California.
1: Because, of course, that is there thanks to the teachers' unions to preserve their jobs.
2: Also, we are seeing increases in some of our entitlement programs, caseload increases, but we're not proposing, the governor's not proposing new significant spending.
28: We're not starting up any new programs, but the existing ones are going to be way more expensive.
1: Because we have more people on the dole.
2: And we will continue to monitor where things are. And again, the plan is at May revise to ensure that we're not only balancing in the budget year, but looking beyond that. And that is what the governor plans to do.
13: So why is the governor, though, not here to explain this? This is the first year in his 8 year. This is the first budget where, short of an emergency, he's not taking questions from us. Why are we hearing? Why did he have you? Do you have any sense of why?
28: Uncomfortable.
1: Oh, yes. And this guy doesn't know the answer. He just drew the short straw.
2: Well, the governor previewed the budget yesterday. And in his state of state speech.
28: Yeah, but that was a speech where he wasn't going to take questions.
1: Yeah, that's one-way communication.
2: And this is the beginning, the governor's budget is the beginning of the process. And
28: this isn't even the B team. This is the C team.
1: No, this guy's not playing for the Yankees. He's playing for the Mud Hens.
2: And again, the May revise will really be the framework for what the ultimate 26-27 budget entails. And
28: don't pay attention to these numbers. Pay attention to the one where the legislature is going to have about 3 weeks to get everything together.
1: This guy, who's supposed to be a wizard on the budget, is having a very difficult time communicating basic things.
2: Entails, and he will be here to answer questions at that time.
28: Oh, he's got my. About 15 more podcasts to record between now and then.
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4: As soon as it appeared, it is now cleared. That crash in downtown LA is gone out of lanes off the 110 northbound before the 10. Still a little bit slow from Flower Street, but it is quickly improving. In Pasadena, there was a collision. CHP is running a traffic break to clear that 210 eastbound before Sierra Madre Villa Avenue. And in South LA, that wreck is also gone out of lanes. No more delays on the 110 southbound before Slauson Avenue.
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18: 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Two other factors driving progressive overload are time under tension and muscular fatigue. That means the amount of time your muscles are engaged during a movement, the slower the movement, the harder it will be until you reach the point where you can't do another rep with good form. 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Also, remember this, pay attention to your breath. So important. Breathe out when you exert force. I'm Dr. Sanjay Gupta, helping you live a better life.
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26: 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Helping restore the shine to the once golden state. It's the Fix California Hour replay with John Phillips and Randy Wang.
1: Right now, we're going through the sound of California Governor Gavin Newsom's team unveiling their budget. However, Gavin Newsom wasn't there.
28: Let's go back to KCRA 3 and Ashley Zavala.
9: Director Stephen Shaw there. He mentioned Prop 98 and Prop 2. Those are minimum funding guarantees related to public schools that are required under state law. So
28: I think we need to get rid of those.
1: Yeah, no kidding. If you have a declining enrollment, why should more money be given to the schools when the money could be better spent elsewhere?
28: Well, Cecily knows why.
9: So if California is bringing in more money, the state is required to put more money toward those things. Now, other repeated questions for the director today was around
13: healthcare dollars and how the state is preparing for federal cuts. The budget presentation didn't include concrete ways to address the impacts that are expected to be significant. Some are bracing for the HR 1 healthcare cuts to total about $100 billion over the next 5 years. Stephen Shaw basically said repeatedly that they're monitoring the situation and that in May they'll have a clearer picture on that.
28: Can I get an assist, Cecily?
13: Stephen Shaw basically said repeatedly that they're monitoring the situation and that in May they'll have a clearer picture on that.
1: Talk about punting. Well, we don't know what's going to happen, so come back to us in the spring.
28: And remember how this system works. The California legislature has to have the budget done by mid-June. I think it's June 12th. So Gavin is giving them 3 weeks to get it all done because this budget doesn't mean anything.
1: No, and when you go back to the old days, California budgets required a two-thirds vote, which usually meant Republicans had to sign on too. So there were serious negotiations that had to take place because the other side had a seat at the table. Well, now that we're a one-party state and Democrats have super majorities in both houses of the legislature, what the Democratic Party wants goes. And unless there's an infighting going on in the Democratic Party, Gavin Newsom is going to get what he wants. Now, what's interesting is what we've seen play out in recent weeks, where the Democratic Party in California, which is usually on the same page on the major statewide issues, we've seen some fissures. We initially saw that with San Jose Mayor Matt Mahan and a couple of others on Prop 36, where Gavin Newsom did not want Prop 36 to pass. He likes the soft on crime approach. The mayors say, hey, now, wait a minute. We're getting blamed for a spike in crime, and we need to do something about that. And Prop 36 is what we need to do. Well, Gavin Newsom didn't like that, yet Matt Mahan and others persisted. Then we're looking at Ro Khanna, the congressman from San Jose, who is very upset at all the government waste, fraud, and abuse. The state of California wasting money on programs instead of making sure that those services get to the people that they claim to care about. He said the state of California needs an audit. Well, who would you be auditing? Well, Gavin Newsom, of course. And Gavin Newsom's team didn't like that, so they started sniping on social media with Ro Khanna. And now we're seeing a break between Gavin Newsom and the SEIU over this wealth confiscation tax. Gavin Newsom doesn't want to be known nationally as a tax and spender. The SEIU doesn't care about Gavin's national profile. They just want to gobble up more dollars at the state level, so they're moving forward with it. If this trend of Democrats pushing back on Gavin Newsom continues within the legislature, this budget could be a very unpleasant experience for him. So far, the legislature has been relatively compliant, and he's been able to steamroll them. But now we have a new leader in the Senate, and we have a speaker in the Assembly who wants to move on to Congress, so he has ambitions beyond Sacramento, beyond where Gavin Newsom can punish him or help him. So he's going to do what he thinks benefits him, and that may be in aligning himself with Gavin Newsom, or it may be taking a position that does not align with Gavin Newsom. Who knows? It would be very interesting to watch the state legislature stand up to Gavin, however, and it would be for the first time.
0: All right, this is a lot to take in. I think a lot of people, when they hear budget stuff, their eyes start to cross. But the bottom line, is this proposed budget balanced at this point? We know the state has a deficit.
13: Well, that's the question. I actually asked Director Stephen Shaw, where are we seeing the biggest cuts to help with that? Where is the biggest reduction happening? And he basically said across the board, there are no significant cuts.
28: We can't cut anything. We don't do that here.
1: No, because every entity has a Cecily Myart crew standing up for their interests. You go after healthcare dollars, then you're going to get the nurses union after you. You go after dollars for the janitors, the SEIU is going to go after you. You go after education, the CTA is going to come after you.
28: Well, and this is also going to be an election year where you're going to see on the November ballot, based on where you live, possibly a half a dozen different bonds and sales tax increases. In San Diego, they're proposing a city and county sales tax increase to deal with their budget on top of a statewide $20 billion metro bailout. In the Bay Area, the five major Bay Area counties are looking at local sales tax increases to bail out their metros, and there's going to be so much more of this. So they're expecting a whole bunch of more money to come in.
1: And it'll be interesting to see if Democratic voters are willing to stand up to Gavin Newsom.
28: Well, let's check in with them.
3: No, I don't know enough to give you any good information, but good luck finding someone who does.
1: And that's why we are where we are.
6: When people asked about raising taxes or, again, cuts, he said this is something that we might see more of in May. And just he keeps saying May because that's when the governor provides the updated spending plan.

0: Snakes, zombies, public speaking, the list of fears is endless. 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
1: Oh. This budget is $150 billion bigger than when Gavin Newsom took office in 2019. Are things that much better here, or are they way worse?
2: Nope. And knowing what we know about what's going on in Minnesota with the Somalis, how much of that money do you think is being stolen here if you don't even notice a difference in services that you receive, despite spending that much more?
3: He overall does not buy that the state's shortfall this year could be as small as Newsom is projecting, again at $2.9 billion. I also heard from Republican Congressman Vince Fong, who texted me this afternoon, saying in part that it's President Donald Trump and Republicans who have contributed to this pro-growth, this booming stock market, and this AI growth that's helping the state's economy, especially right now.
1: Yeah, just wait till AI can run for Congress. So there you go. That's the latest. Gavin says he'll show up in May.
2: All right, there he is. Our absentee landlord governor at it again.
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6: 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That's us for another PM.
4: Aww. It's the Fix California Hour replay.
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21: KABC. A court is allowing Anthropic to pay a $1.5 billion settlement to authors and book publishers who sued over copyright infringement. The payments will come in $3,000 installments sent to the owners of 500,000 different published works. It's believed to be the largest settlement in the history of U.S. copyright law. Starting tomorrow, searing heat will return to many inland and valley locations across Southern California. Mark Mayfield has more.
22: The National Weather Service says a heat advisory will start at 10 a.m. Wednesday. An extreme heat watch will kick in tomorrow night and last until Monday. Triple-digit heat is expected in the San Fernando Valley, Santa Clarita Valley, San Gabriel Valley, and the Antelope Valley. It could hit 108 degrees in some of the hottest locations.
21: California making it easier for people who cannot pay their utility bills to keep their power on during heat waves. Dina Kodiak has more.
23: California regulators have decided that power companies cannot shut off electricity for unpaid bills when temperatures are expected to hit 90 degrees or higher. Before, the rule only applied if it was 100 degrees or more. Officials say keeping the power on during heat waves is important for everyone's safety, especially for older adults and people with health problems. The new rule starts right away, and utilities have 6 months to come up with local plans to protect customers.
21: And tickets go on sale today to be the first in the doors at Southern California's massive new art museum from the creator of Star Wars. Here's Jason Nathanson.
24: The Lucas Museum of Narrative Art promises to explore storytelling through visual art, from prehistoric cave paintings to what people are watching on screens today. Co-founder George Lucas is deeply involved, and one of the first exhibits is called Star Wars in Motion, featuring vehicles from the first six Star Wars films, but also art from Norman Rockwell, Diego Rivera, Jack Kirby, Japanese manga, and more. The 300,000-square-foot museum in Los Angeles' Exposition Park opens September 22nd.
21: That's the latest. I'm John Fink.
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2: West Hollywood water main break from last week continues to have Sunset Boulevard shut down both ways from Sherbourne to St. Vincent, as well as Holloway Drive both ways from Sunset Boulevard to Palm. With no estimated time on when this will be completely cleared, give yourself a head start on your commutes nearby. And in Pomona, a recent collision, luckily no injuries involved, have two left lanes taken up on the 10 westbound before you hit Town Avenue.
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1: I'm really sucking down this doctor-approved coffee today now that the doctor has said it's good for you. Katie, bar the door.
2: Don't be a pussy. Drink 4 or 5 cups at least. That's what I say.
1: Katie, put on the apron and learn to be a barista instead of bar the door.
2: Right.
1: Joe joins us on the show because we had a technical problem. Did you have some...
2: Delighted to be here, yes.
1: Did you have some titles for us that we missed out on?
2: I did indeed. Dems wake up to the DSA threat. Too late. Or wider war is here.
1: I'd say.
2: Yeah. Yeah. We were talking about the green shoots of resistance I was seeing from mainstream Democrats against the DSA. I think they've been putting down roots for a while. The plant is healthier than I suggested yesterday. We're not privy to the insider Democratic Party discussions, the behind closed doors discussions. It's now become clear they are a full 4-alarm red alert DEFCON 1 against the threat from the socialists within the Democratic Party. Who wins that battle? I don't know, but it's on.
1: Yeah, well, who wins that battle? Because I was about to say, I remember when the Republicans were 4-alarm fire, DEFCON, whatever, all hands on deck when Trump rose to first place in 2015, and we got to stop this now. And Trump took over the party and has been running it for a dozen years almost. And I'm not comparing freaking communists to Trump taking over the Republican Party, but
2: it's an apt comparison.
1: An insurgency is an apt comparison, and the fact that you can't always stop an insurgency.
2: Right, and the very Republicans who are tutting about Trump now go to him hat in hand.
1: Yeah, I know. I remember some of these people. It's hilarious. Man, Lindsey Graham would be one of them. I remember some of these people on cable news. Let me tell you one thing, Jim. Donald Trump is not going to be the nominee of our party. Now you see him groveling about Trump all the time. Yeah. It's kind of hilarious. But hope to God we don't see that in 3 years with the socialists. These various mainstream Democrats that are coming out and saying, no, we can't be the party of communism. And they're saying, no, I have always been a communist. And you must be misquoting me from back in 2026.
2: Right.
1: I saw which one of the guys in New York, the political family, he was the governor, it was groping people. Which one is he?
2: Oh, Cuomo.
1: Whichever Cuomo he is.
2: Is the muscled one, isn't he?
1: Chris is the muscle one. I lifted weights next to.
2: Andrew Cuomo is the gropey one.
1: I lifted weights with Chris at the gym.
2: Right. Your gym buddy.
1: Yes. Andrew is the former governor. And
3: honey.
1: I saw him on one of the cable news channels.
2: Excelsior!
3: Excelsior!
1: He can speak his mind at this point because he's irrelevant. He lost to Mamdani. But he was out yesterday saying we cannot be taken over by this left-wing socialist party. And he gave a little speech about how socialism has never worked and killed people and all this sort of stuff.
2: Of course, he's
1: in the I got nothing to lose part of his life.
2: Yeah, and as you point out, and as I pointed out in the title, sometimes you realize, you know what, that energetic but nutty coalition that we kind of thought, let's let them in because they're votes. Sometimes that infection spreads and it's over.
1: We've got a race today, right, in Arizona, in which you've got an insurgent left of the mainstream Democrat running against a Democrat. So we'll see how that goes.
2: Yeah, Elizabeth Warren weighed in yesterday or 2 days ago endorsing El Sayed, the Islamist communist rich man who's advocating Medicare for all while his wife laughs at people who are on Medicare and tells them to go to hell. One of the great, ridiculously hypocritical candidates in the history of mankind. But he is ascendant for sure, and Liz Warren on his side.
1: Yeah, so we'll see how that turns out. Holy cow. I did mention briefly in your absence the British tanker that got taken over by Iran yesterday or got shot at, and they were forced to abandon ship. And so zero tankers made it through the strait in the last 24 hours.
2: Oof.
1: And so that's what I wonder what the questioning will be in Congress today when Secretary of War Pete Hegseth goes in there, since it's not popular with either party. I saw Britt Hume going after the war yesterday. I saw, who's the blonde woman? Laura Ingraham.
2: There are so many of them.
1: Saying, man, they're going to
2: have to. Some dye their hair these days.
1: Indicating to me that they feel like their viewership on Fox isn't really into this war either. And I don't know what he's going to say. But the problem is, it's not like, so I was, we got to get out of Afghanistan yesterday because I thought we were going to get the same result whether we stayed or left, which I think is clearly true. The Taliban was going to take over whether we left yesterday or in 5 years. This is a different situation. We can't just leave now. The strait would be in the hands of the Iranians. That would be a major change in world energy policy if we just stopped today.
2: Well, right, and the Houthis now are talking about choking off that other strait. That's apparently we'll have to memorize the name of that next. So yeah, leaving now is absolutely not a choice. Luckily, though, we have the brave leadership of Donald J., who gave the big speech about something or other to do with elections and has now started another trade war with Canada. So onward and upward.
1: So what did Canada do to piss him off yesterday? I saw the headlines break everywhere that we're launching a pretty big tariff on all kinds of stuff coming out of Canada.
2: The only explanation I've gotten, and this is a quote from the White House, the tariffs were a response to the country's, quote, discriminatory treatment of American products.
1: An additional 50% tariff, which is a huge increase, on goods from Canada, including wine, hockey sticks, and cement. I had an order for all three of those. Just right. A weird situation where a driveway needs fixed.
2: Right.
1: It's about to bust out a little hockey.
2: Yeah.
1: And wine.
2: I was going to get drunk and build myself a hockey rink. Now what? Now what, huh, Trump?
1: Now what? Yours is way better. Going to get drunk and build a hockey rink. That's funny.
2: You hit me right
1: where I live.
2: This is Trump's America. Yeah, I don't study Canadian-U.S. trade. I know as much as the next guy, but I can't believe this is where our attention ought to be. All right.
1: The White House said the tariffs were a response to the country's discriminatory treatment of American products. Some sectors and goods, including energy, potash.
2: Yeah. Yeah, you gotta have it. You gotta have it.
1: What's potash or potash?
2: It's part of the making of cement.
1: Oh, okay.
2: So it's a
1: hey, Wall Street Journal.
2: Mineral.
1: You can't just throw that word in there and assume all your readers know what the hell that means. You gotta put in a little parentheses, a common ingredient in cement. And fish or critical minerals.
2: Well, those will be exempt from the new tariffs.
1: Will be exempt from the tariffs, yeah.
2: Big time potash. Importers are breathing a sigh of relief today. Hockey stick enthusiasts, not so much.
1: Wow. This hockey stick just got really expensive.
2: And it's a long, long, long time. Wine enthusiast, including fabulous California wines, I asked the following question. Canadian wine?
1: Yeah, I don't know anything. I've been out of the wine game for 2 decades. So is Canada a big wine producer? Not to your knowledge?
2: I'd never heard the two words strung together.
1: Oh, okay.
2: Yeah. Oh, that reminds me of a charming story.
1: Tastes like
2: from
1: potash, as far as I'm concerned.
2: reminds me of a charming story. I was aboard the cruise to Alaska with my bride, and I was going to one of the many interesting educational lectures held by historians and experts as you cruised to your next location. It was wonderful. And one of them was a reference to, I think it may have been the English explorers or somebody trading with the natives, including for moose butter.
1: Ew. And what part of the moose did they squeeze to get that to come out of?
2: That's the thing. I went up to the guy after the lecture. I said, hey, I've got a question for you. Moose butter, what is the process involved? And he busted out laughing and he said, oh, my God, I'm sorry. I should have explained. It's actually like moose fat rendered down into a lard.
1: So nobody's was out referred there to as, well, with the gentle touch milking a moose.
2: Well, because I said to the guy, I was picturing somebody milking a moose, and I want to meet that man and shake his hand because he's got stones. And he laughed again. He said, sorry, sorry. It's just an expression. If you can milk a moose, man, you're a good farmer.
1: Okay, we're actually going to get headlines with
2: Heather Myers.
1: Heather Myers, in theory, we got some technical problems, but with Heather Myers coming up in just a second, and then we got mailbag and more news of the day and everything that's going on. And if you miss a segment, get the podcast Armstrong and Getty on demand.
4: Armstrong and Getty.
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8: A 3-year-old girl from Santa Clarita is in a hospital after she was bitten by a rattlesnake that was hiding under an Amazon package. The girl's parents say the package contained a gift for her, so she ran outside to pick it up. When she did, a snake sprang from underneath the brown envelope and bit her. Addie Barajas was rushed to a hospital where she was given a dose of anti-venom. Her father tells KTLA she had to be transferred to a pediatric ICU and given multiple additional doses. The chairman of California State Senate's Transportation Committee wants answers from the DMV about a test issue affecting 11,000 licenses, saying the agency hasn't been transparent. State Senator Dave Cortese says the DMV hasn't explained claims of possible cheating. He says a public hearing could happen next month. And a Davis biotech company is working on a new environmentally friendly solution to help California fight invasive golden mussels. Invasive Species Corporation is trying out Zequinox. It's an EPA-approved treatment that uses naturally occurring bacterium to get rid of invasive mussels. That's the latest. I'm John Fink.
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10: West Covina, a bit of a fender bender stuck on your right shoulder. 10 westbound at Villa Verde. Along with your typical congestion, it's going to be a bit slow, but nothing too crazy. In Pasadena, some debris across all lanes, 210 westbound before Hill. You are going to want to keep an eye out for that as well. And in Willowbrook, conked out car in the center lane. Vehicles are swerving out of the way to avoid it. And it's located on the 105 eastbound before Central Avenue.
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6: A flash flood warning is now in place for parts of Tahoe Basin and beyond. The National Weather Service says large amounts of rain could trigger floods today between noon and 11 p.m. A preliminary hearing for singer David starts today. Tammy Trujillo reports.
7: The hearing's expected to last 3 to 7 days. Prosecutors will present their evidence and testimony before a judge decides if there is enough evidence for a trial. The singer, whose real name is David Burke, is accused of murdering 14-year-old Celeste Rivas Hernandez. Last year, her remains were found in the trunk of Burke's Tesla as it was being held at a tow yard in Hollywood. Prosecutors say Burke met the teen on social media and had a sexual relationship with her for several years. They claim he killed her after she threatened to expose their relationship and ruin his music career.
6: A new study finds e-bike injuries are increasing exponentially in California. Daniel Martindale reports.
8: The study was conducted by researchers at UC San Diego. They used CHP data to examine collisions involving e-bikes and traditional bikes from 2018 to 2024. There were more than 4,000 e-bike collisions and more than 58,000 traditional bike collisions. The number of reported e-bike collisions rose from 2 in 2018 to more than 1,500 in 2024. The study also found injuries ranging from moderate to severe were more common for e-bike riders. Finally, a larger portion of injured e-bike riders were younger, with 15.6% being aged 14 or younger.
6: And we have an update on Jackie the Bald Eagle, one half of California's famed Big Bear duo. Bree Tennis with more.
9: Jackie was rescued from the shore of Big Bear Lake on Saturday. She was found weak and unable to fly after a reported eagle fight. San Dimas Raptor team moved in and took her to their facility and started treatment. After a once-over, it was confirmed Jackie did not have any broken bones, but they are awaiting test results to determine her weakened state. She has since been transferred to the Ojai Raptor Center and is listed in stable condition. Meantime, Shadow is on nest duty with her two eaglets, Sandy and Luna.
6: That's the latest. I'm John Fink.
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14: West Covina, unfortunately, is getting even busier. 25 minutes away.

0: Now with a crash in your carpool and left lanes. 10 westbound before Grand Avenue is where you're going to find that. And those backups are starting from Via Verde. Sepulveda Pass, the 405 southbound and Mulholland Drive, 20-minute delay. Stall on your center divider along with the typical traffic. And in Monterey Park, at least, there's some good news there. That stall is cleared off of the 10 westbound connector to the 710 south.
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5: California could see a very wet winter, Mark Mayfield explains.
6: Recent changes in ocean temperatures have scientists predicting a strong El Nino. Experts say there's a 97% chance it'll be strong or very strong over the last 3 months of 2026. El Nino is known for bringing heavy rain and sometimes damaging storms to California. 2 winters ago, a strong El Nino brought significant amounts of rain to Southern California. This year's El Nino could be even bigger. El Nino is a natural pattern in the Pacific that happens every 2 to 7 years.
5: A federal judge is signing off on what may be the largest class action settlement in the history of U.S. copyright law. Rory O'Neill reports.
7: As part of the settlement, Anthropic will pay $1.5 billion to authors and book publishers who sued over copyright infringement. A group of authors accused Anthropic of misusing their books to train its AI chatbot, Claude. The payments will come in $3,000 installments sent to the owners of 500,000 different published works.
5: California has launched a free website that helps people remove their personal data from more than 600 companies that collect and sell information. Dina Kodiak reports.
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5: And Google parent company Alphabet is designing a new server chip for Gemini. The chip, named Frozen V2, is slated to be released in 2028. The news site The Information says the chip could be 10 times more efficient than Google's current AI chips. That's the latest. I'm John Fink.
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12: Pico Rivera with a 10-minute delay, 605 southbound before Beverly Boulevard. We still have a stall on your center lane. It's heavy from Ramona Boulevard as we speak. Long Beach continues to look just as slow. The 710 northbound before the 91 has a crash on its right shoulder, but typical congestion progresses. And in Griffith Park this morning, it is way too early for a pop tire, so keep an eye out for some debris in the center lane. 5 northbound before Colorado Street.
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5: A court is allowing Anthropic to pay a $1.5 billion settlement to authors and book publishers who sued over copyright infringement. The payments will come in $3,000 installments sent to the owners of 500,000 different published works. It's believed to be the largest settlement in the history of U.S. copyright law. Starting tomorrow, searing heat will return to many inland and valley locations across Southern California. Mark Mayfield has more.
6: The National Weather Service says a heat advisory will start at 10 a.m. Wednesday. An extreme heat watch will kick in tomorrow night and last until Monday. Triple-digit heat is expected in the San Fernando Valley, Santa Clarita Valley, San Gabriel Valley, and the Antelope Valley. It could hit 108 degrees in some of the hottest locations.
5: California making it easier for people who cannot pay their utility bills to keep their power on during heat waves. Dina Kodiak has more.
7: California regulators have decided that power companies cannot shut off electricity for unpaid bills when temperatures are expected to hit 90 degrees or higher. Before, the rule only applied if it was 100 degrees or more. Officials say keeping the power on during heat waves is important for everyone's safety, especially for older adults and people with health problems. The new rule starts right away, and utilities have 6 months to come up with local plans to protect customers.
5: And tickets go on sale today to be the first in the doors at Southern California's massive new art museum from the creator of Star Wars. Here's Jason Nathanson.
8: The Lucas Museum of Narrative Art promises to explore storytelling through visual art, from prehistoric cave paintings to what people are watching on screens today. Co-founder George Lucas is deeply involved, and one of the first exhibits is called Star Wars in Motion, featuring vehicles from the first six Star Wars films, but also art from Norman Rockwell, Diego Rivera, Jack Kirby, Japanese manga, and more. The 300,000-square-foot museum in Los Angeles' Exposition Park opens September 22nd.
5: That's the latest. I'm John Fink.
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15: City of Compton, CHP is currently running a traffic break to clear a crash. 91 eastbound before Wilmington Avenue, and it's heavy from Avalon Boulevard as traffic is piling up while they try to clear that wreck. No estimated time for now and when it'll be completely cleared, so you may want to give yourself a head start or take an alternate route where you can. And as we head into Torrance, we also have a wreck, right shoulder currently blocked off on your 405 northbound before Artesia Boulevard.
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0: All right, one more from Mike Lee, who says, you know what? No more vacation. Let's just stay here and pass this thing.
1: Both simultaneously be back into session in the Capitol until, wait for it, September 14th. Mid-September. This is the last week, absent some change in the respective chambers' meeting schedules, the last legislative week until mid-September, which will take us to just, what is that, 6 weeks before the November election? That is unacceptable. We don't have a lack of time, Mr. President. We have a lack of spine.
0: That's right.
1: Don't ever confuse lack of time with lack of spine, because they're two very different things. If we truly lacked time, that would be one thing. We've got time. We're just choosing not to use it. We're choosing to use it differently, and I would add very poorly if we don't take this up. Take it up now and stay on the bill until it darn well passes. The Senate should stay here tomorrow, this weekend, next week, through weekends and long scheduled recesses, as long as it takes.
0: Yeah.
1: If opponents want to block it, let them do so in public.
0: Yeah, let them do it in public. Can I offer one suggestion to Mike Lee? Just one, because I think he's been a hero throughout all of this. The next time they try and send everybody home on vacation and they say, do we have unanimous consent for everybody to go home on vacation? Can you deny them unanimous consent and just say, actually, no, you don't have my consent at all. Stay here and do your job.
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3: Jackie the Bald Eagle, one half of California's famed Big Bear duo. Bree Tennis with more.
4: Jackie was rescued from the shore of Big Bear Lake on Saturday. She was found weak and unable to fly after a reported eagle fight. The San Dimas Raptor team moved in and took her to their facility and started treatment. After a once-over, it was confirmed Jackie did not have any broken bones, but they are awaiting test results to determine her weakened state. She has since been transferred to the Ojai Raptor Center and is listed in stable condition. Meantime, Shadow is on nest duty with her two eaglets, Sandy and Luna.
3: That's the latest. I'm John Fink.
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7: And Long Beach continues to look busy this morning with a 10-minute delay. Located on the 710 southbound connector to the 405 south, you're going to encounter a crash in lanes. This is involving a big rig. We are still waiting to see when that'll be completely cleared. But for now, those backups are starting from Long Beach Boulevard. And Elysian Park is just as slow. 10-minute delay, 5 northbound at the 110. A collision is in your left lane. You'll be seeing those backups from the 10.
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2: 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And it does the greatest job on steaks. I'm going to do some flat irons this week. It does a great job on chicken, including chicken breasts. I have a video on my social media at Randy Wang Radio on Instagram and Facebook. You can see me doing some sausages on there. I'm going to put up some videos of some chicken breasts later this week. Even does a great job on shrimp, on veggies. The grill heats up to 1,000 degrees in just 3 minutes, which, you know what's the side effect of that? The grill heats up so quickly, and I'm not taking 25 minutes

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9: Really slow through the Riverside area, westbound side of the 91. A lot of brake lights there because of some road work. We have one lane taken away from La Sierra out to Magnolia, and traffic is backed up from Van Buren headed westbound again on the 91. In Fontana, crash there in the center divide, 10 westbound before Sierra. And some problems in Long Beach. Crash there, 405 northbound before Bellflower. That's on the right shoulder. It's slow from Woodruff.
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6: 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No matter how hard you try, you nod off, and that is never a good look. Aside from the obvious, making sure you're getting enough sleep, there are a couple quick pick-me-ups that experts recommend before you take your seat. If you have time, you might try to squeeze in a quick nap, just a couple minutes even. That can increase your alertness. Or try to pop outside for a quick walk, get your blood and your hormones pumping, splash some cold water on your face, or grab a cup of coffee, obviously. If you're not a caffeine drinker, even just taking small sips of water throughout your meeting could be enough to keep you awake. Of course, you could also make a point to engage in the meeting. You're not likely to fall asleep while you're actually talking. I'm Dr. Sanjay Gupta, helping you live a better life.
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11: 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It does a great job on chicken, including chicken breasts. 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
13: 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Wait, did I just repeat?
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4: 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KABC.
5: A new heat wave is headed for Southern California this week, and it could be the hottest and longest one of the year. The National Weather Service says inland areas could see triple-digit temperatures. Parts of Los Angeles could hit 108 degrees. Deserts could get as high as 110. It won't be any better at night. Humidity will keep lows in the 70s. A heat advisory starts tomorrow morning at 10 a.m. and lasts through Monday. A state senator from Northern California says he hasn't been given any real answers to his questions about why the DMV invalidated 11,000 written tests. State Senator Dave Cortese also questions why the DMV says basic information like how many licenses have been issued isn't public, since the DMV is a public agency. He told KCRA3.
6: If we don't get answers that are satisfactory, the next step is generally to call a public hearing.
5: He says the DMV's communication with the public raised concerns. The massive sinkhole that opened up in West Hollywood last week is now being filled with concrete. West Hollywood City Manager Jackie Rocco spoke at a meeting last night.
7: We recognize the significant disruption that this incident has caused to our residents, businesses, and visitors. We appreciate everyone's patience.
5: Los Angeles Department of Water and Power crews have replaced the broken section of a 110-year-old water main and completed pressure testing. About 30 truckloads of a concrete mix will be needed to fill the hole. It'll also need to dry for a day to a day and a half. The water main break last Thursday sent 17 million gallons of water flooding onto city streets, damaging dozens of homes and submerging up to 200 vehicles. Good news if you like comics and pop culture.

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15: 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The liveliest chat room is the one that's going on all day in the YouTube. So check it out. 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We're here till 3 o'clock. 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And if you're in the room, smash that like button, that thumbs up. It means a big deal to us, and it helps YouTube push us out to even more people so we can slowly but surely take over these internets.
14: Coming up later on in the program, Robbie Suave joins us. That's after the news at 2. But first, we have an update for you on a story we brought you earlier this week about a peculiar thing going on at the Department of Motor Vehicles.
15: The DMV told 10,000 people in the state of California that their written driver's tests were invalid and they needed to retake them without any specifics as to why. There are rumors that it has to do with cheating, but the DMV has no evidence of that. You have state senators that have tried to get questions answered for their constituents about this, and the DMV has been very tight-lipped until they did put out a statement this week to Ashley Zavala at KCRA 3.

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8: More heat is headed to Southern California. Daniel Martindale reports.
9: The National Weather Service says triple-digit temperatures are possible away from the coast between today and next Monday. Forecasters are calling for highs of 108 degrees in Lancaster, 106 in Canoga Park, 102 in Santa Clarita, and 92 in downtown L.A. The Inland Empire and San Diego County's interior valleys are looking at highs of more than 100 degrees. The deserts could exceed 110 degrees. Elevated humidity is also expected to bring more muggy conditions, which will mean very little nighttime relief.
8: A heat advisory takes effect at 10 a.m. tomorrow and lasts through 8 p.m. Monday. The federal government is holding back nearly $1 billion in Medicaid for California over fraud concerns. Health and Human Services Secretary Robert F. Kennedy Jr. says,
10: "We have a duty to stop the payments, demand answers, and then follow the evidence wherever it leads."
8: The Trump administration says California has seen a 24% increase in in-home services. That's a huge spike compared to just a 12% increase across the rest of the country. Governor Gavin Newsom posted on social media that the spike isn't about fraud, it's about keeping seniors and people with disabilities out of nursing homes. The Trump administration says UC San Diego's medical school illegally considered race in admissions and favored some Black and Latino applicants over white and Asian applicants.
11: The U.S. Department of Justice says a 4-month review found the school used hardship questions and other screening steps in ways that violated federal civil rights law and the Supreme Court's ban on race-based admissions. Federal prosecutors want UC San Diego to change its admissions process and say they could take legal action if an agreement is not reached. UC San Diego disputes the allegations, saying applicants must meet the same academic standards and says it will work with the federal government while reviewing the findings. I'm John Fink.
8: And the Dodgers are heading to the White House Thursday to celebrate their 2025 World Series win. That's the latest. I'm Rich Cassone.
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1: And having a great time up here. 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Is that my phone? Nope. Oh. I was watching the show live on YouTube. That's what that was. 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And we are also broadcasting live on YouTube, because I was just watching it to see how many likes we were at youtube.com/@RandyWangRadio, X at Johnny Don't Like, Facebook at KABC Radio and 810 KSFO, and Twitch at Randy Wang Radio. The chat is lively on the YouTube page, so hang out with us. 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
4: Good to be with you.
3: Well, thanks so much for stopping by. So the big political story nationally this cycle seems to be the rise of the DSA. The DSA has managed to win election after election in Democratic primaries in New York and Colorado. Other states are expected to follow suit. And right now, there are a lot of Democratic political operatives in Washington, D.C. who are worried that this is not a one-off and that the Democratic primary for president in 2028 could theoretically be won by someone from that camp. Now, there was a tweet that went out earlier today from Nate Silver, who looks at numbers and voting patterns and those sorts of things, where he analyzed just exactly where this movement is catching fire. And one of the things that he put out was that the most left-wing people in America, the people who are really receptive to the DSA message, are people with postgraduate degrees who are financially strapped. And just in case you're wondering, the most right

0: 790.
1: The average price of gas in California has gone up again. AAA says the price of a gallon of regular is up 2 cents from yesterday to hit $5.52 on average today. The Bay Area is seeing even higher prices, with gas in San Francisco and San Mateo counties at $5.70 or more. Parts of the Tahoe Basin are now under a flash flood warning. The National Weather Service says big rains today could trigger floods until 11 p.m. The warning extends into Reno and the Eastern Sierra. The biggest fire in California so far this year has pushed into another state. Jason Nathanson has more.
2: The Biscar Fire, burning in northeastern California, jumped across Highway 395 Tuesday and into Nevada. Watch duty says the fire has burned almost 60,000 acres, making it California's biggest this year, and mandatory evacuation orders are in place for parts of Lassen County and Nevada's Washoe County. No word on any homes burned or anyone hurt.
1: The fire is now 5% contained. That's the latest. I'm Rich Cassone.
3: In Rancho Cucamonga on the 15 northbound at Baseline Road, we've got a stall blocking the right lane. It's going to be stop and go coming away from the 10. In Boyle Heights on the 10 eastbound right at the 5-101, got that stall cleared. Also in Fontana on the 10 eastbound, the Etiwanda Avenue off ramp is still blocked as they try to clear some debris. And in Glendora, 210 eastbound of Lone Hill Avenue, got an accident in the right lane.
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3: Across the country right now, at this very moment, there are probably arguments taking place about who's doing more of the housework, the homework, the shuttling of kids from this activity to that. It's true. By and large, women do more of this than men. But doesn't have to be that way. And if you and your spouse can level that playing field, it's going to make both of you and your kids happier. Psychologist Yelena Kecmanovich says this might be how you get there. As hard as it might be at first, try to think of your partner like a teammate, not an adversary. Learn how to do some of the chores your partner does to get a better understanding of how much effort something takes. And finally, take the time to acknowledge what the other person is doing, and every now and then, even express your appreciation. That'll go a long way. I'm Dr. Sanjay Gupta, helping you live a better life.
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6: It's hot across much of California, and it's about to get hotter, especially in the southern part of the state.
7: The temps are going back up.
8: 95 to 108 or so away from the coast.
7: Meteorologist Dr. Robbie Monroe with the National Weather Service says in the Los Angeles area, we may not see extreme heat, but we'll see prolonged heat in the next week, which means
8: critical fire weather concerns, maybe especially on Wednesday.
7: And no nighttime relief.
8: Evenings will be quite unpleasant, especially for those who might not have air conditioning or other ways to stay cool.
7: And more tropical storms in the Pacific will mean dangerous beach conditions as well. Wednesday's heat advisory starts at 10 a.m. and goes until 8 p.m. Monday. I'm Jason Nathanson.
6: The University of California San Diego School of Medicine is being accused of racial discrimination by the Justice Department. The DOJ says white and Asian applicants were denied admission in favor of blacks and Hispanics who weren't as qualified. The department said they'll look for a settlement before they file suit. The university told the San Diego Union-Tribune they're reviewing a letter sent by the DOJ. A father and son duo is now charged in the kidnapping of two U.S. Forest Service employees in Northern California. Daniel Martindale reports.
9: Federal kidnapping charges have been filed against 49-year-old Joseph Henriksen and his 23-year-old son, Phoenix Henriksen. Both are residents of Siskiyou County. It happened last week in the Shasta Trinity National Forest. Prosecutors say the employees were held at gunpoint, zip-tied, and kept inside a trailer for about 15 hours. The abduction took place in a remote area while the pair of employees were conducting field work near Gumboot Lake Campground. The FBI's hostage rescue team secured the release of the two employees and the surrender of both suspects on Friday morning.
6: The father and son are facing life in prison. And if convicted, is charged. If you like comics and pop culture, there's good news. San Diego Comic-Con is back for another year at the San Diego Convention Center. The annual event will be held from July 23rd to July 26th with a preview night tomorrow. Comic-Con's the premier place for all things comics and pop culture. That's the latest. I'm Rich Cassone.
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13: need, Rock Auto. In Artesia on the 91 westbound before Pioneer Boulevard, got a car fire over on the right shoulder. You're going to see slowing from Artesia Boulevard. In Azusa, 210 eastbound before Azusa Avenue, heads up some debris. You're going to be in the middle lanes there. Downtown LA and the 110 northbound at 3rd Street. Got that crash cleared over to the shoulder. And in Fontana on the 10 eastbound right at Etiwanda Avenue, stalled big rig has that off ramp blocked.
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1: We got to tackle waste, we got to tackle fraud, we got to tackle abuse, and we're going to do it. Welcome back to the show. Glad you're here for our happy hour. It's an honor to welcome back to the show Senator Joni Ernst, the first female combat veteran elected to the United States Senate, author of Daughter of the Heartland, My Ode to the Country That Raised Me. And Senator, it is great to have you back on the show today. How are you?
2: Hey, I am doing great, Rich. Thank you for having me on today.
1: Absolutely. You are leading, along with 22 of your colleagues, a legislative package to stop fraud, which will save the taxpayers $240 billion, which is amazing. Give us all the details, please.
2: Yes, absolutely. And we're actually up to 26 co-sponsors plus
1: Great.
2: Me. That's 27. Yes, we keep gaining momentum. And I am really, really proud to introduce this package. It's a comprehensive anti-fraud package that gets at exactly the crimes we saw in Minnesota and Ohio and California and everything beyond. We know that fraudsters are out there using our federal treasury like their own piggy bank, but that stops with this package. So every day, and this will shock some of your listeners, but every day that we delay passing this bill, another $1.4 billion will be stolen by fraudsters. That's every single day.
1: Wow.
2: So if we get this bill passed, we will immediately see $240 billion of savings. And it's a lot of common sense proposals, like requiring that every treasury payment has a description and a way to cross-check it, which we're surprised they don't have that already. It stops transfers.

0: transfers of taxpayer dollars abroad, especially to our adversaries, and it requires transparency of every tax dollar and then demands answers on any improper payments that are found. So there are so many things going on in this bill. It's all, like I said, common sense. And we're very hopeful we'll get it on the floor of the Senate very soon.
1: Can you just say that number again of what it costs us per day, Senator?
0: $1.4 billion every single day is lost to fraud. Every single day.
1: It's amazing. And I think I speak for everybody listening when we say people need to go to prison over this. I mean, this is my money. I work hard for it. I pay my taxes. I'm a good standing citizen. I pay my taxes and then I find out that it's going out the door in the form of fraud into criminals' hands. It's just, it's nauseating.
0: It is. And if you look at it, it's over 10% or right around 10% of our federal budget every single year. That's lost to fraud. 10%.
1: Wow.
0: One of every taxpayer dollar is being stolen. Some of those people are fraudsters outside of the government. And unfortunately, what we have uncovered, we have a lot of fraudsters within our government, too, that set up schemes. We've highlighted some of the social media schemes where people from the Small Business Administration were pushing out on social media, hey, I want you to sign up and claim these program dollars. I, at this SBA, I'm going to sign off on it, and I'll get a nice little kickback. It's been outrageous. Now, fortunately, we're able to catch some of those fraudsters and hold them accountable. But as you know, Rich, there are a ton more out there, and this package will help us get at those fraudsters.
1: Senator Joni Ernst is with us here on the Guy Benson Show. It is great to have her joining us today. Senator, you as a combat veteran, as somebody who served our country, I would be remiss if I didn't ask you your thoughts on Iran, where we stand right now with the war, and what you see playing out here right now.
0: Yeah, absolutely. And you know what? I just want to start by saying President Trump has always pursued diplomacy first. He is holding Iran accountable for attacking and killing U.S. troops. So I appreciate that in any president. You know, we want to pursue diplomacy, but we have to back that up and keep the Iranians at the table. So I back the president, and we hope that we can wrap up this war very, very soon. Iran does not control the Strait of Hormuz. It is an international waterway. We want to keep goods moving through there. I don't want this action to drag on, but it does need to be a complete operation so that Iran can never, ever take on another or kill another American. We have seen this decade after decade, Iranians and their proxies going after Americans. It needs to stop. So I am so grateful that the president is really standing up to Iran. But again, we do want to wind the war down in a way that works to keep Americans safe. So I appreciate it. And God bless the troops who have lost their lives. God bless them. God bless their families.
1: Yeah, well said, Senator. Well said. As a senator who represents an agricultural state, I have to ask you the impact of the oil prices and diesel prices on farmers. And obviously, you know, you're dealing with the agriculture, nutrition, armed services. You kind of deal with all of it in your role, Senator Joni Ernst. So how are people feeling right now about that?
0: It is hard. I'm not going to gloss over it. This certainly has escalated the prices of fuel. And of course, our farmers, you know, they need to get their tractors out into the fields. You know, they'll be out spraying. We'll get ready for harvest later this fall. I mean, it all impacts our farmers getting their goods to market too. So it's been very tough this year, but you know, we've got a lot of patriots across the Midwest they get. You know, we need to protect America, but certainly it's hitting all of our consumers, whether it's farmers or everybody just doing their day-to-day lives and business. So, one, we need to make sure that we are wrapping up this war as quickly as we can and come out in a winning position to protect Americans. Two, we need to focus on the economy. And this is what President Trump has done the entire year and a half that he's been in office. You know, starting with the taxpayer bill that we did last year, he really worked extensively with Congress to get that bill over the finish line. And then things like really focusing on fraud, too. You know, he has passed. He has tasked J.D. Vance to be really the fraud czar and work with those of us in Congress that are trying to get rid of the fraud, waste, and abuse within our federal government, make it much more affordable for our taxpayers. So we just continue working on it. I know things are a little bumpy right now, but God bless President Trump. You know, we don't necessarily get to pick the time and the place when we're trying to protect Americans. Iran posed a threat to the United States of America with their nuclear ambitions, and the president took action, and for that I'm grateful.
1: Senator Ernst, let me ask you, as you're talking about saving money through fraud, which is amazing, and you also have some cost-cutting ideas in addition to that, we're talking about reconciliation 3.0, which is which could be going your way, heading your way possibly, and the Save America Act, which is tied to that. And, you know, there's a breaking news story today in New Jersey where 6,600 non-citizens were, quote unquote, accidentally registered to vote. The governor of New Jersey said today, the Save America Act's very important to a lot of people. I know there's a lot of talk of tying reconciliation into that. How do you see that playing out?
0: Yes, and I believe me, I'm a co-sponsor of the Save America Act, but I tell you, it is going to be very, very difficult. Even within our own Republican conference, it's hard to get everybody on board when you package voter ID with so many other issues. If we could just continue straight up voting on voter ID and the fact that everyone should prove their citizenship before they vote in our elections, that would be a fairly straightforward way to attack this. But once you start getting in no mail-in ballots and some of the other issues, and you start rolling it into a giant behemoth, that's when it becomes a real problem for some of our members. But I love it in Iowa. You know, we've had to clean up our voter rolls. I served as a commissioner of election at the county level, and so I know how important this is. So we need to keep pushing. We're going to find a way. We're trying to find ways we can put elements of the Save America Act into the reconciliation package. And if we can do that, we're going to be on the winning side. So I think it's definitely worth the effort, and I'm all for it. Because again, you know, Iowa is pretty common sense. We have voter ID. We have cleaned up our voter rolls. I don't know why other states can't do that as well.
1: Yeah, well said. And it needs to happen, obviously, because my state of New Jersey, I mean, this is a very big deal. You know, I mean,
0: wow, what a mess.
1: Yeah, it's a total mess. And it's amazing how some of these Democrats just simply don't want to help clean up our voter rolls. It really is frustrating. Mm-hmm. And also, too, Senator, you know, the threat from China and the idea that, you know, for years we heard them screaming about Russia, Russia, Russia. The president goes out there and talks about China and they all say it's a big conspiracy theory. But we know that China's a threat. I mean, you know that in your role on Capitol Hill and your committee. I mean, China ultimately is our adversary.
0: Right, absolutely. And I have no doubt American companies and entrepreneurs are the absolute best and the brightest in the world. We have to be able to protect our IP, make sure that we are protecting our own systems. China poses a threat out there. So whether it is circumstances surrounding our elections, whether it's everyday business, we know that China hackers on top of the Russian hackers, are always trying to get into, no matter what system it is, our infrastructure, our electrical grid. You look at the Department of War. You can look at our elections and the voter rolls that are found connected to the internet. They do try and hack into everything. And so we have to be very cognizant of that fact. You know, Russia is a threat to us, but, you know, everyone knows that China is what we call our pacing threat. They are the most significant and primary threat that the United States has today. And believe me, they play the long game. They will keep nitpicking and trying to hack into our systems and until they can find a flaw or a loop where they can enter in and do real damage. So we understand this. President Trump understands this, and we've got to make sure that we are protecting ourselves from any possible intrusion coming from China.
1: Well said, Senator Ernst. Well said. Before I let you go, I would be remiss if I didn't ask you, your friend, your colleague, Lindsey Graham, your thoughts. I know you worked very closely with him.
0: I did. Lindsey Graham was one of my dearest friends in the United States Senate. And he truly believed in American greatness. And we saw that demonstrated time and time again as he worked so closely with President Trump. Those of us that worked with him on some of the foreign relations issues, the armed services issues. And he was always in the middle of the action. He would take on really the toughest issues, not just here in the United States, but abroad as well. And he never really shied away from those difficult conversations. He could argue with the best of them during the day and then sit down and share a drink and a laugh with them at nighttime. So, you know, truly a great man, and he is deeply, deeply missed in the United States Senate.
1: Well said, Senator, and thank you so much for joining us today. I really, truly hope that your package of bills, your legislative package passes. It's so incredibly important for the American people, so please keep up the good work on that. Thank you for your service to our country, and God bless, and thanks for joining us.
0: You bet. Thanks, Rich.
1: We'll be right back here on The Guy Benson Show. Don't go away.
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0: 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I've been surfing here since I was a kid. 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
14: A Better Life with Dr. Sanjay Gupta.
15: I read this interesting story the other day, which was written by a colleague of mine, about why so-called, quote, admin nights are the new book club for busy adults. Now, I learned this is a term coined by journalist Chris Collin, who wrote about this life hack in the Wall Street Journal. An admin night is when people come together for a night, a fun night, while holding one another accountable to an assignment. The ones usually considered back burner tasks, the ones that you've been putting off. The person you choose to do an admin night with matters a lot because that's your accountability partner. That's what one person told us. People love the social aspect because it can bring these boring tasks to light, make them feel more fun, and where you go matters as well. You need to have enough space and hopefully not too many distractions. And again, don't forget to leave some time for fun. I'm Dr. Sanjay Gupta, helping you live a better life.
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0: here on the Guy Benson Show. It's great hanging out with you. Thank you so much for being part of the show. I did not want to specifically call out Senator Ernst on her support of Darlene Graham. I just felt like it was inappropriate to do, but there'll be time for that. Now, the president is now suggesting that Lindsey Graham's sister, Darlene, run for the seat in South Carolina, which would be a big shakeup, obviously, to the race. And it would also be the kind of thing that could forever solidify the Graham name in South Carolina. And I don't know how many people were expecting that. Or initially, it was said that she'd be a placeholder for the seat and that she wouldn't really run for the Senate seat. But now that the president's come out and said she should consider taking on the full term, that certainly changes things. She was on with Sean Hannity last night, and she talked about Lindsey as a brother. She also talked about some of her political ideas as well and where she sees the country going. So let's start with Cut 23.
1: You describe Lindsey as brother, mother, and father. Explain that.
2: Well, like you said, we had some tragedies. Our mother passed away. I was 11. It was 3 days before my birthday. So that was extremely tough. And, you know, just over a year later, we lost our father tragically, suddenly. And so Lindsey had to become everything to me. I can remember when it happened. He took me in his arms. He hugged me. He said, "Don't worry. I'm going to take care of you." And I believed him. I knew that was going to be true, the case, but it was very, very difficult.
0: She's running for a full term. I have to tell you, though, there's a Fox News story that just came out a short time ago that says Republican Senate hopefuls are not backing down. Trump may have endorsed Darlene Graham, but GOP Senate hopefuls aren't backing down. So I'll get to that in just a second with you in some more details. But here is Senator Darlene Graham talking about Lindsey being the first in his family to go to college. Cut 24.
2: He was very strong. I mean, at one point he said, "I'll quit school. I'll come home. I'll run the bar, the liquor store, and we'll live in the house." And I was like, you can't do that. That's not what our parents would have wanted. He was the first in our family to go to college, and we were so proud of him. My mother was so proud of him. So I'm like, that you can't. And so I went to a nearby town to live with an aunt and uncle. But Lindsey came home every weekend. Every weekend. He called throughout the week. If I wanted to go to the movies with a friend, I called Lindsey. Lindsey gave me the money to go. So he truly was my parent.
0: Now, it's important to note that her decision to run for a full term only comes with the president's backing. Okay? Cut 25.
2: I'll continue to say I've been praying a lot, talking to my family, but with the love of my family, with the support of his staff, I know I'm a hard worker. I learned that from Lindsey. He cared about the people of this state. I've worked for almost 30 years for the people of this state.
1: I'm going to talk about that in a minute.
2: I feel like I can do it. I feel an inner peace about it. Will it be difficult? Yes, absolutely.
1: So you're inclined to get in, or have you even made a final decision?
2: I've made a decision.
1: You're in?
2: Yeah, I'm in.
0: It's going to be a big deal. The Guy Benson Show, we're coming right back. Don't go away.

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1: KABC. Gas prices in California are up again. The price of a gallon of regular will cost you $5.52 on average. That's 2 cents more than yesterday. The Bay Area has some of the highest average prices, with San Francisco and Marin County seeing $5.70 or more. If you're a PG&E customer, you could get some relief on your bill this summer. The utility is crediting up to $36 each for August and September for residential customers. They're part of the California Climate Credit that makes big polluters pay for their carbon emissions. The Center Caring for Jackie the Bald Eagles received tens of thousands of bucks in donations in just a few days. Noemi Navarre, a Nature Areas Administrator with LA County Parks and Rec, says Jackie's doing better.
2: Recovery might take some time, you know, but we are definitely left her in good hands, and we're excited that she's with one of our partners that we work with.
1: Jackie and her partner Shadow are stars of a popular live stream of their nest on YouTube. That's the latest. I'm Rich Cassone.
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4: In Fontana on the 10 eastbound right at Etiwanda Avenue, got a stall big rig blocking that ramp. South LA and the 110 northbound before Exposition. Got an accident moved to the right shoulder, but it's still going to be stop and go from Vernon Avenue. Mid-city on the 10 westbound at Western, got a crash over on the right shoulder. You're hitting the brakes from 14th Street. And in Highland Park on the 110 northbound before York, a stall is blocking that right lane. It's a stalled semi.
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15: Across the country right now, at this very moment, there are probably arguments taking place about who's doing more of the housework, the homework, the shuttling of kids from this activity to that. It's true. By and large, women do more of this than men. But doesn't have to be that way. And if you and your spouse can level that playing field, it's going to make both of you and your kids happier. Psychologist Yelena Kecmanovich says this might be how you get there. As hard as it might be at first, try to think of your partner like a teammate, not an adversary. Learn how to do some of the chores your partner does to get a better understanding of how much effort something takes. And finally, take the time to acknowledge what the other person is doing, and every now and then, even express your appreciation. That'll go a long way. I'm Dr. Sanjay Gupta, helping you live a better life.
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0: in for Guy Benson, it's Rich Zeoli.
1: It has been a busy afternoon here on the Guy Benson Show. Earlier today, I had an opportunity to speak to my friend, United States Senator Dave McCormick from the Commonwealth of Pennsylvania, covering one of the biggest questions also, which is, will Senator John Fetterman change political parties? Here's part of our interview with Senator Dave McCormick. And congratulations on a great event at the War College. The President of the United States was there. Jamie Dimon was there. You had all the leaders from... Well, you tell us about it, Senator.
2: Well, thank you. Yeah, we missed you. I know you couldn't make it, but it turned out to be exceeded our wildest expectations. We had a two-day summit. The focus was really on how do you actually execute and make peace through strength a reality. So how do you make the changes that are needed in our defense industrial base that preserves key things like shipbuilding, but also how do you embrace these new emergent technologies and drones and autonomy and AI to make sure that America remains the most lethal fighting force in the world? And so that was the goal of it. And we had two great days. It was at the Army War College in Carlisle, which only four presidents in history have ever visited. This was an arsenal for Washington's military. It's where the Army War College trains its future leaders now. And we had 1,300 people, Rich, 600 C-level executives, 500 companies represented, most of them from Pennsylvania, every one of the major defense contractors, some of the biggest tech investors in defense tech, Thomas Toll and Antonio Gracias, huge investors in SpaceX and Anduril and places like that. We had the chairman of the Joint Chiefs. We had the Secretary of Defense, Secretaries of Navy, Air Force, and Army. And, of course, we had some of the biggest financiers in the world, Jamie Dimon and John Gray, all focused on how do we make Pennsylvania the point of the spear. How do we make the investments that are necessary? And then, of course, the president came, and he was great. He landed right next to where we were at the Army War College in Marine One. I met him at the helicopter.
1: I saw that. Very cool. Yeah.
2: He was terrific. And we had a round table with all those CEOs. We had about 150 media outlets there. And we announced $10 billion of new investments in defense in Pennsylvania. And 5,000 new jobs, and a lot more to come. It was a great couple of days, and just, you know, I think I keep saying this, we're closer to the beginning, we're closer to the end of the beginning than the beginning of the end. In other words, we're on this big transformational journey in Pennsylvania. We're just getting started, but great things are happening.
1: Senator, I want to ask you about artificial intelligence and all this, because I know that came up, and we're dealing with China, and we're dealing with Iran, we're dealing with drones, we're dealing with the Strait of Hormuz. I mean, all of this is happening. You serve on the Senate Foreign Relations Committee. You chair a subcommittee on that. You're all over this for us. How do we make sure that we win?
2: Well, I think the most important thing is to get the balance right. I think, you know, we have three big things that are happening. Number one, the world's getting more dangerous. We see that with Iran. We see that with China. Number two, the face of warfare is changing. If you look at the battlefield in Ukraine, it's a battlefield where you have 155 artillery shells that we've been using since World War II, combined with drone attacks, swarms of drones attacking. So the nature of warfare is changing. And the third reality is just, it's just unfortunate but true, is our defense ecosystem has been very lethargic. It hasn't kept up. We haven't kept up in shipbuilding and sub development. We haven't kept up with drone manufacturing like some of these other places have. So what I said at the summit, and I think the president agreed with, is we need to change both the who are the players at the table, and the how. We go through our defense procurement process. Secretary Hegseth was there. He's leading the charge on a lot of these changes. And so we have to double down on things that we've lost, like shipbuilding. And in the Philadelphia shipyard, we're going from one ship a year to 20 ships a year in terms of what we're building there. But we also have to integrate these new technologies into our way of doing war. So drones is a good example. We need to have mass production of drone capability. AI is really integrated already in the way we're going to war, but it needs to be used in a much more profound way. And Chairman Kane, Raisin Kane, was there and gave a speech about that. And and how important it was that we embrace the next generation of warfare and integrate it into the way the force goes to battle. And so I think that our enemy here is complacency. Our enemy is thinking we're okay because we spend plenty of money. We're probably not spending enough money, but we're certainly not spending it in the ways that we should spend it. And so my goal here in this summit was to shake things up a bit, get all the right people in the room, and really begin to create the kind of case for action that that's already underway, but I think needs to be accelerated.
1: Senator McCormick, this was a bipartisan event, and you are getting a great reputation for reaching across the aisle and working with people. And by the way, I just want to say for the record, and I'm not just saying this because I've known you for a long time, and you know, but I agree with Jamie Dimon when he said on CNBC that morning that you would make a great president. I do agree with Jamie Dimon on that point. I want to get that for the record. And I thought that was a pretty cool moment when he said that. But you're reaching across the aisle, you're making friends, and one of your good friends is Senator John Fetterman, who everybody's talking about right now, changing political parties as he continues to criticize the Democrats and how crazy they are going to the left, and this the socialists and then the platters of the world they keep backing. Do you think that that is a real possibility?
2: Well, you know what? The way I think about it, I've been in the Senate about 18 months. I don't think you'll find a more conservative voting record than mine. I mean, I am very true to the promises I made and to my conservative agenda. But at the same time, to get things done, you also have to look for areas where you can compromise. Mm-hmm. And whether it's on fentanyl or nuclear power or the border, John Fetterman has been an incredible partner. He, you know, he votes 90% of the time with Democrats. But the thing that's unique about him is he has the courage to call out the crazies in his party. And unfortunately, the crazies are in ascendance. This socialist ideology, it's the Graham Platner Party. It's anti-military, it's anti-law enforcement, it's anti-business, it's anti-Semitic. And this isn't just some sort of fringe in the Democratic Party. This is who the Democrats are nominating in places like Maine and in places like Michigan. So, listen, I've never tried to encourage Senator Fetterman to do anything. He's an independent thinker. But I think the thing I appreciate most about him is he is willing to call it out. So I don't know what he'll do. I think the Democratic Party is increasingly hostile to the Democratic Party that you and I would have known when we were growing up, which was, you know, left of center, but still had a lot more common sense. What we now see is a radical fringe that has lost common sense. And really, I mean, I'll say this word, but it's true. It hates America. It's anti-American. And, you know, John Fetterman, to his credit, wants no part of that.
1: Agreed. No doubt about it. I want to ask you this breaking news story out of New Jersey. 6,600 registered voters who were non-citizens, 400 of them who we know voted. I think that number is going to balloon. President Trump's been talking about election security. You've been talking about election security with the Save America Act, and you've pointed out people in Pennsylvania, a very, very close swing state that you know all too well with your two elections and how close they were, who went to prison or were been charged with federal charges of voting illegally. Talk to us about where the Save America Act stands, Senator Dave McCormick.
2: Well, listen, this is just another data point in New Jersey on why this is so important. And the Democrats just they failed the test here on two fronts. One, they say, well, whatever is happening illegally, it's only on the margin. There's not that many illegal immigrants that are voting. But the fact of the matter is, it doesn't take many to change the course of history. And that's been the case in Pennsylvania, where, as you know, I lost by 950 votes in my first campaign, and I won the second by 15,000 out of 7 million. So whether it's 400 or 4,000 or 40,000, it matters, and we've got to snuff out any of this. Second, what's being proposed in the Save America Act is common sense. It's an 80-20 issue for the American people, which is a proof of ID and a proof of citizenship to register to vote. These are common sense things that most Americans deal with. And that's why I won't let it go. I think that's why the president won't let it go. We're continuing to push on it. And listen, I never want to overstate things, Rich, but I think we're going to get something done on this.
1: 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Coming up next, the home stretch. Do you want more sunshine or less? We'll talk about it. Don't go anywhere.
0: In the swamp. not of the swamp. Guy Benson.

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1: It's basically the only segment I'm on, so I've declared it the audience's favorite segment.
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2: Now, I know it may not seem like the biggest legislative priority when you consider the SAVE Act, reconciliation, you know, making sure that our elections are secure, but there is a bill pending in the United States Senate that would make permanent daylight saving time, which would mean that this coming November, you would not push your clock backwards 1 hour, depending on where you live. It would be up to the states, and obviously some states don't do it right now. But the question is, do you want more daylight or not? The bill is named the Sunshine Protection Act. And I'm curious about Cookie because I know producer Christine loves children and probably does not want them getting hit by buses in the dark, early mornings of winter. Am I right?
1: Yes, of course. I mean, what if I was like, I need to hear more. I'm not totally sold. No, of course not. And I've done some reading on this daylight savings. I don't know if that's necessarily a huge problem, but I'm just wondering, like, I mean, it's not that dark in the morning, 7, 8 o'clock in the morning. It's not pitch black. So I don't think that is a huge problem. I don't get why anybody would be against this. Like, who doesn't want more sun at night? Right?
2: Well, the argument is that we should follow standard time. They tried this in the 70s to make daylight savings time permanent. It didn't work because I guess people couldn't go to sleep. They were staying up later. The kids were walking to the bus stop in the pitch black and cars were hitting them. And, you know, I don't know how much of that is like kind of dystopian terror from the people that want standard time, which is just, you know, the normal, like you would push the clocks back and then leave it at standard time and lose that extra hour of sunshine. The advocates for this bill, like Kat Kamek from Florida, for example, was like, listen, we're in Florida. We're the sunshine state. We should have more sunshine in the afternoon. Everybody's working in an office today for the most part. So it would be nice if when they leave work, there's still a couple hours of daylight so they can do some things outside. We'd be a healthier nation. We would be outside more versus leaving our office where we've been inside all day, not getting vitamin D, getting in the car in the dark. You know what I'm saying?
1: No, I totally agree. And I think that would, and in some ways, you could even argue it would probably help the economy, because I do know that when I get out of here, or, you know, when I was in school, whenever, if it starts in December to get dark around like 4 o'clock, 4:30.
2: Crazy. Yeah.
1: And it's depressing when you leave work and it's, you know, God knows what time, and it's already dark. Then you want to just get home and you don't want to do anything. And I think you're right. Adding more sunlight, you might want to go out to dinner. You might want to go shopping, or you might want to go work out or just do something other than, oh, it's so dark and cold, I just want to get home. So, to me, this is a no-brainer. And also, I don't understand. Some states do this already, right?
2: Yeah, it's kind of, I think there's a couple states that opt out of changing the clocks altogether. It's like Hawaii and Nevada, I think, or Arizona. But they don't, I guess, participate in this, and it would still be up to the states, which could make for a weird patchwork of, you have to, like, let's say New Jersey observed this, but Pennsylvania didn't.
1: Ooh, that would be really weird.
2: Yeah, so you would leave New York, cross into New Jersey, and it would be an hour later or an hour earlier, depending on if they went along with this and what the other state did. That could get kind of cuckoo.
1: Yeah, I totally agree.
2: No pun intended.
1: I think it's got to be, you know, one for all and all for one here. Like, we should all decide. I was just in Cancun last week, and they were an hour behind us, which they normally aren't. So does that mean they don't observe it?
2: Probably not. Yeah, they probably don't observe it. So when we go back an hour this November, we'll be on Cancun time.
1: Correct. I mean,
2: which I would always love to be on Cancun time, by the way.
1: I mean, some argue that I'm always on Cancun time.
2: Now, what about this compromise, guys? And Joelle, I'll ask you your opinion on this as well. What, because people can't agree on anything. We can't, as a nation, we can't even agree on what time it is. So what if instead of going back an hour, we just go back a half hour and then we leave it there?
1: No.
2: No.
3: not a fan of it, Rich. Sorry, man.
2: Come on. It's the ultimate compromise.
1: No, I don't think we...
2: We get a half hour. Everybody wins. The pro-sunlight people, the anti-sunlight people, the... I shouldn't say they're anti-sunlight. The pro-morning sunshine people, standard time people, they would win. Everybody wins. We all give up a half hour.
1: No, I think that we're going in. We're going all in. I'm not for the 30 minutes. I have a question for you, though. Like, is it true the history of this was for farmers, or is that just like an old wives' tale?
2: The original history had to do with whale oil, and it was World War I and Woodrow Wilson, the worst president ever, who decided that they were going to do this to save energy during the war. Then it went away. Then it came back. And then in the 1970s, when they had the oil embargo, they tried the variant of this to make daylight saving time permanent. So I think that I don't know exactly the whole history of that in the 70s, what it had to do with oil. But yeah, there's always been a tie in with energy. To the point you made earlier on the economy, I do agree with you that it would help the economy, because think about it. If it's light out, you're more likely to probably go out and do something versus just going home. So you might want to grab drinks or grab dinner with somebody. You might want to do things with the kids.
1: Yes.
2: Versus just going home and hunkering in the darkness and the cold and shivering and opening up a bottle of bourbon.
1: Right. Well, I mean, you could do all of that, to be perfectly honest. But yeah, I would like to see sun in my happy hour. I'm just saying. So yeah, no, do you think this is going to pass in the
2: Senate? No. No, I don't. Yeah. So Hawaii and Arizona do not observe daylight saving time. Oh. Both states remain on standard time year round. They never change their clocks. Senator Tom Cotton of Arkansas is staunchly against this. He does not want to go to permanent daylight saving time.
1: Why?
2: Well, because of the idea that it would be dark in the morning. The sun would not rise till like 8:30 a.m. And he doesn't like that idea. Now, so if you're a member of Congress or a senator from Florida and you're the Sunshine State, you want this. If you represent a state that's in the Northeast, I would think you'd want this because you would want more sunshine in the afternoons. But I have heard from so many people who in like the New Jersey, Philadelphia area who have said, no way. I don't want my kids standing at the bus stop in pitch black. So no, I don't think it passes. I think it dies in the Senate, and we're always going to be changing our clocks, which is terrible for you, by the way. There's all this research that in the days after we go forward or backward, heart attacks rise, traffic accidents happen. Like statistics on this. Yeah. That 1 hour change in losing the sleep can lead to some serious health ramifications. But I think we're stuck in a permanent clock change.
1: Interesting. Well, I guess then we will have this conversation another time.
2: We'll talk about it in the spring if I'm back filling in for Guy Benson. We could talk about it then.
1: I look forward to that, Rich.
2: All right. Well, it's been fun hanging out with you guys. Thanks for having me back today. I really appreciate it. Please take a moment and find my podcast, the Rich Zeoli Podcast, Z-E-O-L-I, for all my non-Italian friends out there. And thank you so much for listening to The Guy Benson Show. Please get the full podcast of the show. If you missed any of it, we had some tremendous interviews today. It's been a blast hanging with you. Thank you.
1: But yeah, I would like to see sun in my happy hour. I'm just saying.
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10: Much of California is about to get a lot hotter, especially in the southern part of the state.
11: The temps are going back up.
12: 95 to 108 or so away from the coast.
11: Meteorologist Dr. Robbie Monroe with the National Weather Service says in the Los Angeles area, we may not see extreme heat, but we'll see prolonged heat in the next week, which means
12: critical fire weather concerns, maybe especially on Wednesday.
11: And no nighttime relief.
12: Evenings will be quite unpleasant, especially for those who might not have air conditioning or other ways to stay cool.
11: And more tropical storms in the Pacific will mean dangerous beach conditions as well. Wednesday's heat advisory starts at 10 a.m. and goes until 8 p.m. Monday. I'm Jason Athenson.
10: The University of California San Diego School of Medicine is being accused of racial discrimination by the Justice Department. The DOJ says white and Asian applicants were denied admission in favor of blacks and Hispanics who weren't as qualified. The department said they'll look for a settlement before they file suit. The university told the San Diego Union-Tribune they're reviewing a letter sent by the DOJ. California is again suing the Trump administration, challenging an oil operation off the Santa Barbara coastline.
13: A new petition argues the federal government improperly permitted continued pipeline use. Last month, the U.S. Pipeline and Hazardous Materials Safety Administration issued an operating permit to Sable Offshore Corporation. The lawsuit is asking the U.S. Ninth Circuit Court of Appeals to strike down the permit, calling it unlawful. The special permit waives the Texas-based company's compliance with the federal pipeline regulation. It also asserts that the federal agency has oversight of the oil venture. The company restarted three offshore oil rigs and related pipelines near Santa Barbara. I'm Daniel Martindale.
10: A father and son appeared in a Sacramento court yesterday on charges that they held two federal workers hostage. Joseph Charles Henriksen and his son Phoenix Henriksen allegedly held two U.S. Forest Service workers hostage for 15 hours in a remote part of Siskiyou County, but eventually surrendered to a specialized FBI team. The exact motive remains unclear. That's the latest. I'm Rich Cassone.
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5: 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Winning day on Wall Street for a change. Stocks moving higher. Looks like the chips no longer down. Chip stocks were in the spotlight today and moving higher. Investors taking in the latest developments and the Iran war to focus on corporate earnings updates as well. The Dow coming in for a closing gain of 385 points, settling at 52,225, ending a three-day losing streak for the major averages. The S&P 500 up 66, 7509, and we see the NASDAQ up 329 points, 25,837. The yield on the 10-year note has ticked higher to 4.63%. That's the one that impacts the fixed-rate mortgage rates, which have been moving higher. In fact, last week, hit the high point of 2026, and looks like they might hit a new high point this week based on where things are going. The volatility index dipping today by 8%. The price of gold holding above 4,000 after cracking above 4K last week. Right now we see gold up about $10 at 4,086 and change. The price of oil very much in focus given what's happening in the Middle East. We'll be taking a closer look at all of that coming up later this hour. Right now, oil in New York trading just shy of $85 a barrel. In London, we see oil trading near $90 a barrel. Central Command carrying out its 10th consecutive night of strikes on Iran since President Trump declared the ceasefire over. While Iran's forces have struck U.S. military assets across the Middle East and its Houthi allies have declared a maritime embargo against Saudi Arabia. In all this, we've seen the price of oil bouncing around today as folks monitor the renewed diplomatic push toward mediation efforts between the U.S. and Iran. Latest reports we're following here suggest mediators are proposing a 10-day ceasefire between Iran and the United States. In all this, we see oil hovering around $84.91 a barrel in New York, while Brent crude was higher today at $91.01 a barrel. Oil had traded higher during the session yesterday after President Trump said in a social media posting that Iran will pay for the deaths of three U.S. service members. The climate energy prices pulling the major averages lower on the day, even as semiconductor stocks clawed back some of last week's steep losses. I will discuss the latest in the Iran war with retired U.S. Marine Corps Lieutenant Colonel Hal Kempfer, former U.S. Marine Corps intelligence officer and host of the Strat podcast. Closer to home, the notorious Graffiti Towers in downtown Los Angeles, back in the spotlight. And it looks like they're set for a big change there. After the federal bankruptcy court approved a plan clearing the way for their $470 million sale ahead of the 2028 Olympics. The bankruptcy court for the Central District of California has confirmed Oceanwide Plaza's revised liquidation plan. This paves the way for the long-stalled development there to be sold to KPC Square. That's a joint venture for this project between KPC Group and Lendlease. Now, according to this court-approved plan, according to various reports that we're getting, workers must begin removing the graffiti covering the three unfinished towers within 30 days. I'll discuss the latest on Graffiti Towers and the water main break and sinkhole disaster on Sunset Boulevard in West Hollywood, which has impacted businesses and apartments there. We'll get a complete update on commercial real estate later this hour with Jerry Sullivan, National Managing Editor of The Real Deal, the authoritative commercial real estate source at TheRealDeal.com. But first on your money, the markets and the economy in perfect

0: Timing today with this big tech rally. Joining us live now, the leading tech analyst in the world, Daniel Ives, partner and senior managing director, tech analyst at Yorkville Ives, which was just launched this month. Daniel Ives, of course, a familiar voice here on 790 KABC, MoTeC on Money, tech analyst on Wall Street for more than 25 years, by the way. Daniel Ives, thank you and congratulations on your big announcement this past week.
1: No, thanks so much, Frank, and always great to be with you.
0: Appreciate that very, very much. First of all, tell us about your big announcement and your new firm.
1: Sure. Yeah, so Yorkville Ives, this is something for me, 25 years on Wall Street, it's kind of, it's the next step in my career, creating a modern merchant bank. And I think there's a gap on Wall Street to really create something that's going to focus on tech, energy, infrastructure. And I just really view it as, in this AI revolution, to actually build something with great partners that, you know, I still believe we're in the third inning in this AI revolution. And I'm just so excited to be a part of it with Yorkville Ives.
0: Congratulations. FinTech, something we really haven't talked much about, but AI, a big part of all that, right? What do you see ahead in the financial technology world?
1: I think that's a derivative of the AI revolution. I mean, when you think about it, because, I mean, me and you have talked for so long about what we're seeing with disruptive tech in terms of financials, whether it's crypto, but the consumer AI revolution just started. The apps, the use cases. And I think when you look at financial tech, that's actually just tip of the iceberg in terms of what I believe one of the areas is going to be hugely impacted. And I think we're seeing that across the market.
0: All right, and speaking of the market, looks like the chip stocks rebounded today, including NVIDIA, by the way, which had been stuck in the mud for a while here now, up more than $4 today, back to 207 and change. MU, Micron, up 105 a share to 970 and change, a big move on the upside there. Give us your thoughts on these big moves here today.
1: I mean, there were jitters because, I mean, you've talked about it because with SK and memory stocks in Korea, and I think you've seen chip stocks that sold off. The rebound today, look, I think it's really just the beginning of going into this 2Q earnings season. Demand and supply is still anywhere from 12 to 15 to 1 for these chips. There's one chip in the world fueling the AI revolution, and it's led by NVIDIA. And I think this is something where investors continue to underestimate the scale and scope, not just of chips in terms of overall demand, but what I believe is going to be this investment cycle.
0: On there along with Daniel Ives, Apple been hitting record highs lately, up $1.15 today to $327.74. We've been watching Apple hit record highs recently. Of course, you were at the big announcements that Apple had in the last month or two. What about Apple here now?
1: The consumer AI revolution, Apple's going to be a toll collector on that highway, right? And I think now that they actually have a strategy when it comes to AI that they released at WWDC, it's not going to be an Anthropic and OpenAI, but Apple has something that OpenAI and Anthropic don't have. It's 2.5 billion iOS devices, 1.5 billion iPhones. So as they monetize that, I think that's what investors are starting to recognize when it comes to Apple stock. And I just think there's no one install-based in the world that could rival what Apple's built.
0: All right, SpaceX finally snapping a seven-session losing streak, coming off an all-time low, below 120 where it started this morning, closing up nearly $4 today, back to 123.54. All of this, of course, after the biggest IPO ever, which hit was priced at 135, hit the market at 150, went up for a while, then cracked below 120. What about SpaceX here?
1: I mean, go back to Amazon, Facebook IPOs. I mean, look what they did even over, you know, the months or in the weeks after. There's going to be volatility. You'll have downdrafts. There'll be worries about lockup. But I just think with a company like SpaceX, you can't say AI revolution without SpaceX in it. Now, for them, it's going to be, and for Musk, it's going to be about execution. So I think that will ultimately determine where the stock goes as they execute, you know, not just over the coming months, but over the coming years. And I think that's how investors are viewing this, as much more of an AI data play.
0: All right, and I see bets are being placed on when Tesla might be absorbed by SpaceX. A lot of talk about that for quite some time now. Tesla also in the plus column today, up more than 9, back to 378.93. When do you think this kind of a integration may take place, and what do you see ahead for Tesla stock in all this?
1: I think there's more than an 80% chance that SpaceX ultimately acquires Tesla in 2027. I mean, I think it's a thing that makes a ton of sense strategically, integration as a data play, and also for Musk to really have all that technology under one roof. I think that to me is sort of the golden vision for Musk.
0: All right, we haven't heard Elon Musk talk about Doge lately. That crypto has been kind of stuck in the mud lately at 7 cents. When he talked it up on Saturday Night Live years ago, that was the high point of Doge. Turning to the cryptos here now, we see Bitcoin on the rebound, well off its recent low, now at 66,290 here at last check. Ethereum is back above 1,900. Doge at 7 cents here. What are your thoughts on the latest crypto action here?
1: I mean, like, look, it's been a gut check moment for crypto. You've definitely seen a rebound. I think there's technical levels, there's leverage that you're seeing taken out of the system. But this is an important few months for crypto, especially Bitcoin and Ethereum, to, I think, establish levels. You got to see investors get back into it. But to some extent, a lot of it's also money's come out of crypto into tech, and I think that's continuing to play out.
0: All right, I know you interact with the biggest names in the crypto world, Michael Saylor and Thomas Lee and so forth. Are they still holders? Have they adjusted their view on anything they're doing?
1: No. I mean, I think they're core supporters, and whether it's Saylor on Bitcoin, obviously Tom on Ethereum. And look, I just think no different when you talk about SpaceX and the IPO. I mean, these are not bets over months or weeks. You know, these are longer-term bets, generational bets, the way that they're viewing it. And they've really become barometers, you know, when it comes to Bitcoin and Ethereum.
0: For a while there, we were talking about gold and silver with you, and we were watching gold hit record highs, silver at record highs. Both of those have also come down from those high levels we saw earlier this year, not too long ago. Looks like the dollar strength is certainly a factor in all of that. What do you see ahead for the precious metals and the dollar, and how is that impacting the cryptos as well?
1: I think it's all related to wars. Are you going to see a hike, right? And I think that's playing into what we're seeing in gold. It's obviously playing what we're seeing in the dollar. Look, we got to see, as it comes to Jackson Hole and obviously, you know, more of the economic sort of events, but I think that's a debate, Frank. Like, is wars going to hike? Is it just tough talk? And you see what's happening in oil, and obviously just given Middle East, that's definitely putting maybe more pressure on the situation to ultimately see some sort of hike. And that's all playing into what we see with gold as well as the dollar.
0: And then, of course, there's oil, and we're going to be talking more about that with our Middle East expert coming up here later this hour. But how is oil factoring into your investment choices these days?
1: Yeah, I mean, like, look, a lot of it is just bullied. I think oil has actually held up well relative to the what we're seeing in the Middle East. But a lot of this is just based on what we're seeing come out of the Strait of Hormuz, right, relative to the conflict or the war. But this is all a jigsaw puzzle, from oil to dollar to crypto to gold, and a lot of it really comes down to what's the Fed's next move going to be.
0: Are we going to get a hike before the year's over?
1: I believe we probably get a hike, more of kind of like a warning shot. But I think over time, Morris is going to be more dovish than maybe the streets anticipating today.
0: Any other specific places where you are putting money now and or taking it off the table?
1: Look, I just think going into 2Q earnings here, I think this is going to be a very, very vital earnings season. See what the demand looks like. I continue to believe it's extremely robust. But also, as it spreads across hyperscalers, cybersecurity, and others.
0: All right, it's a big week for earnings. What are you going to be looking for? Some of the big tech names also coming out with earnings this week.
1: Yeah, Alphabet tomorrow, clearly important. You know, obviously some of the other chip players. I mean, I go, this is a vital earnings season to give further confidence that the tech stories continue to play out. And I continue to say, Frank, it's third inning, one out relative to the AI revolution.
0: Drove again. Thank you very much for taking the call. Again, congratulations on your new firm. That's Daniel Ives, a partner and senior managing director, tech analyst Yorkville Ives, the name of the new firm, launched this month. Thank you very much for joining us live here on MoTeC on Money on 790 KABC.
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0: KABC welcomes Patti LaBelle with special guest, the OJs. 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If you're caller number 9 right now, you get a pair of tickets to the show and all concert tickets include admission to the OC Fair. Call now, 1-888-795-222. The tickets furnished by the Pacific Amphitheater. Winning day on Wall Street. We have a winner now with the Dow 385 points, snapping a three-day losing streak for the major averages. We're back to 52,225. The S&P 500 up 66 at 7509. And the NASDAQ up 329 at 25,837. The yield on the 10-year note has ticked higher again to 4.63%. The volatility index ticking lower, down 8%. Gold at the moment still above 4,000 at 4,086.10. This as the dollar is firmed overseas. We see crude oil moving higher with tensions continuing to rise in the Middle East. Oil in New York trading $1.76 now at $84.99 a barrel, up around $91 a barrel in London. Taking a look at SpaceX stock, coming off the low we've seen since the spectacular IPO a couple of weeks ago. SpaceX today rebounding $3.69 to $123.54 following a seven-session losing streak for SpaceX stock. We see Tesla getting a pop today at more than $9 at $378.93. Meta down more than two today to $643.81. Taking a look at some of the other tech names, looks like Apple, $1.15 higher to $327.74. Google, Alphabet Google, down $5.18 to $346.19 with the earnings expected this week from Google. SK Hynix, that's the other big IPO that happened recently. After a pullback, higher today by more than $20 at $171.94. And chip giant Micron, MU, up $105 today, $105 and change to $970.82. Checking the cryptos now, we see Bitcoin hovering at around 66,300, Ethereum at 1920, and Doge at the moment at 7 cents. As we just discussed with Daniel Ives, the tech analyst, it's going to be a big week for tech earnings. And looks like today, 3M was in the spotlight. That's not a tech company, but big industrial giant jumping more than 7% today after its earnings came in better than expected. General Motors reported better-than-expected earnings, and that stock got a lift by about 5%. GM shares moving higher today by nearly $4 at $79.52 a share. Alphabet, Google, IBM, Tesla, all coming in with earnings this week. So stay tuned. Semiconductors giving the market a boost today. The VanEck Semiconductor ETF was up 4%. Marvell Technology jumped more than 6%, and Astera Labs moved higher by 3%. Intel also in the plus column by 8%. In all this, we're watching what's happening in the Middle East, and we'll be discussing what's happening there with retired U.S. Marine Corps Lieutenant Colonel Hal Kempfer, who'll be taking our call later this hour. The U.S. Central Command has carried out its 10th consecutive night of strikes on Iran since President Trump declared the ceasefire over, while Iran's forces have struck U.S. military assets across the Middle East, and its Houthi allies have now declared a maritime embargo against Saudi Arabia. We're following all of these developments closely. Latest reports suggesting mediators are proposing a 10-day ceasefire between the U.S. and Iran. In all this, we have seen upward pressure on oil, with Brent crude in London trading above $91 a barrel today. And in New York, we see oil trading at around $84.99 a barrel. Oil had traded higher already yesterday after the president announced in a social media posting that Iran will pay for the deaths of three U.S. service members over the weekend. We have seen energy prices move up since the resumption of hostilities between the U.S. and Iran. Semiconductor stocks clawing back some of last week's steep losses. So bright spot in the tech sector today. If you missed any of the conversation we just had with Daniel Ives, be sure to bring up the MoTeca Money podcast after the show at KBC.com. Recapping the day on Wall Street, looks like the major averages have snapped a three-day losing streak, with the Dow closing up 385 points today, S&P 500 up 66, and the NASDAQ up 329. And now the latest news on 790 KABC.
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16: The average price of gas in California has gone up again. AAA says the price of a gallon of regular is up 2 cents from yesterday to hit $5.52 on average today. The Bay Area is seeing even higher prices, with gas in San Francisco and San Mateo counties at $5.70 or more. Parts of the Tahoe Basin are now under a flash flood warning. The National Weather Service says big rains today could trigger floods until 11 p.m. The warning extends into Reno and the Eastern Sierra. The biggest fire in California so far this year has pushed into another state. Jason Nathanson has more.
17: The Biscar Fire, burning in northeastern California, jumped across Highway 395 Tuesday and into Nevada. Watch duty says the fire has burned almost 60,000 acres, making it California's biggest this year, and mandatory evacuation orders are in place for parts of Lassen County and Nevada's Washoe County. No word on any homes burned or anyone hurt.
16: The fire is now 5% contained. That's the latest. I'm Rich Cassone.
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20: Well, West Hollywood, we still have a closure for Sunset Boulevard both directions between Sherbourne and San Vicente because of the water main break. Holloway Drive's also closed in both directions between Sunset and Palm. In Camarillo, we had a stall car on the 101 northbound past Springville Drive. It's been cleared away, but traffic was pretty slow from Lewis Road. In Hawthorne, cleared a crash from the 105 eastbound before Crenshaw. That slowed you from Nash.
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25: 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That really works for me. I'm Dr. Sanjay Gupta, helping you live a better life.
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0: Motech on Money continues here, 790 KABC. Graffiti Towers in the heart of downtown Los Angeles back in the spotlight. Looks like a U.S. bankruptcy court for the Central District of California has confirmed Oceanwide Plaza's revised liquidation plan. That's the official name for Graffiti Towers, by the way, Oceanwide Plaza. And it looks like this now clears the way for the long-stalled development to be sold to KPC Square, a joint venture between KPC Group and Lendlease. Following all of this, right from day one, and this saga of Graffiti Towers, which supposedly going to be cleaned up now, joining us live now, Jerry Sullivan, National Managing Editor of The Real Deal, the authoritative commercial real estate news source at TheRealDeal.com. Jerry, thank you very much for taking the call here this afternoon.
5: Good to be with you, Frank, as always.
0: Likewise. Thank you very much, Jerry Sullivan. Take it from the top and tell us about the big news involving so-called Graffiti Towers.
5: Yeah, a big turn of events here. Our Elena Boltras actually broke this yesterday evening. The court appears to, or seems poised to, approve the deal for the would-be buyer. Frank, you know, I've been a little skeptical about this throughout, and I still would say that, you know, if ifs were fifths, we'd all be bootleggers. And bootleggers, and there's a lot of ifs in this one. So, you know, if they get the graffiti cleaned up right away, and if they do X, Y, and Z, and if they can, you know, perform on the job. So I think one of the key things here that we covered prominently, I think most of the other coverage didn't quite highlight it sufficiently, was there's a backup bidder that's been approved, and apparently is being given access to the project. Now, that's kind of a broad statement. I'm not exactly sure what that means, if it's access to walk the territory of the project, check the building, see where it is, the three buildings unfinished, or get a look at financials or whatever. It's an unnamed backup bidder, but that has been a provision of this. So I think everybody's kind of walking into it with the idea, okay, we have... We have the outlines of a deal, right? Let's see where it goes from here.
0: All right. And part of this deal, it's been reported that workers have to start removing the graffiti covering the three unfinished towers. Originally was a Chinese-funded project which ran out of money. It's been sitting unfinished, what, since 2019? They have to clean this thing up within 30 days, from what I understand. You think that's going to happen?
5: Well, I'm not sure. And, you know, it's a little hazy. Do they have to start within 30 days or finish within 30 days? And, you know, I think everyone ought to just take a minute and kind of read this stuff carefully. And we'll see. The, you know, 30 days is an ambition. You've obviously, Frank, you've covered this as much as anyone and tracked the graffiti. You know, probably, you know, getting a good solid crew out there and setting them to work 8 hours a day, 5 days a week. Probably going to take 30 days. So they better get right to it. And if that's the first cut, you know, if that's the first, okay, let's see if you can perform, it will be interesting to see.
0: On the air live with Jerry Sullivan, National Managing Editor, The Real Deal, the authoritative commercial real estate news source at TheRealDeal.com. The next question is, are they going to finish this project, or are they just going to clean it up in time for the Olympics? And what's going to happen? There's been a lot of talk maybe that these things have to be torn down altogether since they've been sitting out in the elements for, what, 7 years now? And a lot of concern about deterioration and mold and other issues that happen when you have a situation like this. Any clues as to what's going to happen with the project? Will it be completed?
5: You know, I think the would-be buyer, and let's say would-be buyer at this point. That's Cowley Chowdhury, who runs KPC in association with Lendlease. It's a joint venture bid. They've spoken kind of broadly about that. I don't think they've given any real clear indication. They floated the idea of, well, while we're doing this, we'd like to sell some advertising on the ground floor of it that wraps the three unfinished buildings. And so, you know, there's no saying, no telling. And I guess, you know, a good first step would be to get that graffiti cleaned up. But, you know, three unfinished towers right across the street from your convention center is still not a good look. So, you know, I think the city ought to be probably hold their feet to the fire a little bit more than just the graffiti cleanup.
0: Right. So I don't know if you had a chance to take a look at the federal bankruptcy court papers and all this, but it looks like it was a $470 million sale overseen by the bankruptcy court, or almost sale, or I'm not sure. I know where you are terrific at being careful, right? And as you should. With all of this twists and turns in this saga here, all of this ahead of the 2028 Olympics. This was originally, what, a $1 billion project that a Chinese company had started years ago.
5: Well, there's $1 billion into it. I think $1.2 billion into it. And I think the estimation is about another $1 billion to finish it. Now, what it's worth, if you go ahead and do that, there's no telling on that either. The thing was designed, and it's massive, you know, for your listeners. It's three towers. It takes up almost a full block along Figueroa. It was designed before the pandemic. It's got an awful lot of hotel and an awful lot of retail. And the general thinking is, you know, too much for post-pandemic world in downtown L.A. You know, are you gonna go all the way in with two? Let's say they put another $1 billion there in for $1.4 billion. Would it be worth that? You know, I don't know. I don't know that anybody can answer that. My guess is no. Downtown LA is not in great shape right now, but we'll see. And I think it's important to note most of their $470 million was a credit bid, so Lendlease was owed money for work. They were a general contractor on this. And then KPC bought someone else's debt, somebody who was owed money. They bought the debt. So that put them in line, and the bankruptcy court is a creditor, and they got together the lend lease, and they used, I think, more than $400 million of that is money they're owed. So it's a credit bid.
0: All right. Well, I'm going to drive by there again soon. I'll send you more pictures of what that place looks like. You have a huge album for me over the years now, and not much has happened lately.
5: Indeed,
0: but
5: yeah.
0: You have a nice collection there. Now, let me ask you this, turning to the other situation that has impacted commercial real estate as well as residents, and that is this sinkhole disaster on Sunset Boulevard in the heart of the Sunset Strip in West Hollywood, that water main break of a more than 100-year-old pipe that the LADWP had scheduled to repair 5 years from now, supposedly. Now it's getting emergency repairs. What's the latest on that situation there?
5: Well, the latest is I'm guessing that Mayor Bass has got to be, you know, ecstatic that it was not in the city of LA. It's actually in West Hollywood, separate municipality. The DWP, which is owned by the city of Los Angeles, is responsible and does provide service. So, you know, the city officials in LA are not completely off the hook, but it is not a city of LA problem. And I don't mean to be unduly humorous about that, but I will tell you that they're talking about the end of this week having opened to traffic. It is a massive hole. I mean, it looks like it's a good half a block of the Sunset Strip. And, you know, this is a piece of pipe that was due for replacement in 2031, I guess, according to maintenance schedules. And it, you know, it blew a little early. And there's a lot of those around LA. So the DWP has a lot of those under the ground. Let's hope that, you know, this is an isolated event. I saw today that 80 vouchers have been issued for people whose homes, I guess, have been disrupted. I got to believe retail tenants are hurting over this, you know, all kinds of them, both, you know, right there at the area, but also, you know, the traffic down Sunset Boulevard has been disrupted. So it's on either side of it, you're probably suffering.
0: Yep, business is certainly impacted. While we have another minute or so here, Jerry, I know you're also covering that story in New York. The old Pfizer office building was being converted to residential when it suddenly buckled. Some of the support beams buckled. Any updates on what's happening there as we look here in Los Angeles for similar conversions from office to residential?
5: Yeah, I mean, I would let the dust settle because there's different views of this, and you know, were they properly reinforced? Were they not? I don't know that the final proper assessment has been made. I'm sure there's a cautionary tale in there somewhere. It seems like it's a stable situation. Now, I will tell you, Nathan Berman, the fellow who is kind of the driving force on that, is probably the busiest office to residential conversion executive in New York and probably in the United States. So there's no lack of experience there. I think it's probably best to give us another week or two and let everyone give the final report.
0: Jerry, thank you very much for that thorough update as always. Jerry Sullivan, National Managing Editor, The Real Deal, the authoritative commercial real estate news source at TheRealDeal.com, also on the social media. Jerry, thank you very much for joining us live this afternoon.
5: Certainly, Frank. It's always a pleasure.
0: Likewise. Thank you very much. Out to the freeways now, 790 KABC.
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7: In Hawthorne, a crash has been cleared away from the 105 eastbound before Crenshaw Boulevard. It was a car versus SUV. It's still stop-and-go traffic from Nash Street, however. Long Beach had trouble on the 710 northbound before the 405. A wreck on the right shoulder with a stop-and-go ride from Pico Avenue expected. East LA, a problem for the 710 freeway southbound before the 60. Was a broken-down car in the next to the left lane, slowing you from Floral Drive.
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0: It's a rich man's world. Oteca Money continues, 790 KABC. Gas and oil prices moving higher on nervousness about what's happening between the U.S. and Iran. The U.S. Central Command carrying out its 10th consecutive night of strikes on Iran since President Trump declared the ceasefire was over. While Iran's forces have struck U.S. military assets across the Middle East, and its Houthi allies have also declared a maritime embargo against Saudi Arabia. Following all these developments closely, joining us live now is retired U.S. Marine Corps Lieutenant Colonel Hal Kempfer, former Marine Corps intelligence officer and host of the Strat podcast. Colonel, thank you very much for taking the call here this afternoon.
11: Thanks, Frank. Thanks for having me on.
0: Thanks very much for being with us. President Trump claims, based on what we saw today, that the U.S. will strike Iran's so-called Pickaxe Mountain probably pretty soon, in the president's words. Give us your reaction to these latest headlines.
11: It's not the first time the president's talked about going after Pickaxe Mountain. It is very close to Natanz. That was one of the three nuclear sites that we hit a year ago in June of 2025. It's got this huge, heavy rock layer above it. That's one of the reasons they picked it, is because it is so difficult to attack. I'm not saying we don't have weapons that can get in there, but it will be more challenging. The thought is that they move some of those centrifuges used to enrich uranium have been put in there. It's not clear if they have enriched uranium. They may, but it's not clear if they do. But the thought was that they're going to use that facility for enriching uranium and possibly even use that facility for trying to fashion nuclear warheads, actually make bombs themselves. So that's why he's pointing it out. Now, with all that said, there's a number of other targets that the president has talked about, a number of other targets that we've hit. And this is war. And in war, there's a certain amount of deception and misdirection. And I don't rule out that he's saying it so much because we're actually maybe even looking at something else. But then again, we want to keep the Iranians guessing as to what we were going to hit next.
0: In the meantime, the attacks appear to be continuing. Iran, in all this, says it's in a full-scale war with the U.S. Is there going to be a further escalation here, possibly boots on the ground? And how do you see this evolving at this point?
11: Well, Frank, that's what I was alluding to earlier. There's a series of islands. Now, the president has talked about Kark Island. That's that island that sits in the Persian Gulf. About 90% of the oil that comes from Iran is loaded from Kark Island. We have done strikes at military targets on that island. We stay away from hitting any of the oil infrastructure. That's one place that's been talked about. Other places we've been hitting, Abu Musa and a little island called Greater Tomb. Those two islands plus a little island, smaller island called Lesser Tomb, are three islands that actually are claimed by the United Arab Emirates as sovereign territory. That's another possibility. They sit right there at the top of the strait. And then there's, if we really want to look into bigger islands, closer to Bandar Abbas, that big city, Iranian city in the strait, is Hormuz Island, hence the Hormuz, and the Rock Island. Those are all possible places that could be hit for either amphibious raids or possibly even amphibious operations. And if that happens, that would, you know, depending on how it's done, that would give us greater or almost full control of the strait, open up the strait for shipping.
0: In the meantime, Iran lashing out at its neighbors. Kuwait says Iran hit power and water plants. What other reports are you getting as far as Iranian attacks on its neighbors there?
11: Well, that's a big concern. See, going after, certainly, obviously, they've been attacking U.S. bases and in the Gulf states and attacking other things. But now they're going after power plants and desalination plants. Now, for a country like Kuwait, they've had a desalination and power plant combination hit twice. 90% of the fresh water for Kuwait City comes from desalination. And you have other cities in the region like Dubai, Abu Dhabi, Manama in Bahrain. These cities are dependent on desalination. These desalination plants weren't designed with the idea of being impervious to drone or missile attacks. Hence, their critical infrastructure. They are vulnerable. And if Iran goes that direction, it really changes the political dimension of the whole war. And a lot of these countries have a lot of capabilities. They've been defending against drones and missiles, but if they're faced with something like that, they may go from a strictly defensive stance to maybe be a more aggressive offensive stance to eliminate the threat prior to getting hit.
0: And it looks like they're poking Saudi Arabia as well, with the Yemen Iran-backed Houthis announcing a maritime blockade of Saudi Arabia. What's happening on that front?
11: Well, that's the Bab el-Mandeb Strait. That's the strait that connects the Indian Ocean to the Red Sea. That's also the way, if you go through the Suez Canal, that's the way you got to go through. It's a huge amount of shipping. Almost, I think, 12% of the world shipping normally goes through there. It's not the first time they try to close it down with drones and missiles. But they're saying they're doing a naval blockade, which is interesting. They have no ships, but they're using drones and missiles to basically force ships away. Some Saudi tankers have reportedly moved back. They actually turned around and went away. That's one where we're concerned about it, but also our European allies and others are concerned about it as well. We might see, and we certainly have seen, multinational maritime task forces in there. I think we might see another one. I also think that the Saudis, which have already recently bombed Sana'a Airport, may become much more aggressive and return to a very aggressive stance going after the Houthis in a significant way. They're not going to sit there and just let all their shipping get shut down. With the Strait of Hormuz and Bab el-Mandeb Strait both shut down, that's a huge impact on global shipping, and I don't think that's really tolerable for us or anybody else around the world.
0: All right, what's going on at the Strait of Hormuz? Is it open? What's going on there?
11: From my understanding, there's a trickle of shipping. It's nowhere near where it was before. We are escorting ships through. We're saying it's open, but with that said, two tankers were recently hit. One was just very recently hit. And so there's a lot of doubt in maritime shippers' minds. Can they actually get through there safely? We're trying to provide as much security as possible. We're staying well within outside of Iranian waters in the Omani waters. But it's still a rather hazardous, risky endeavor to go through there. We're trying to reduce that risk, but we want to get that shipping open, and that's really our primary focus.
0: What is your primary focus at this point, Colonel? Anything we're missing here? Anything else on your radar screen that will either end this or accelerate it?
11: Well, I think everything's kind of interesting, but it was rather interesting. Foreign Minister Araghchi of Iran made a statement today where he says he has not seen the Supreme Leader since this whole thing began. I mean, we're going back to February. He has said he's never seen Mojtaba Khomeini. It's always been through intermediaries. I just thought that was an amazing statement because in their system, the Supreme Leader is supposed to be the decision maker. Here's a foreign minister of the country saying, look, I haven't been talking to him. And basically what's laying out is the Revolutionary Guard Corps is actually controlling all of this. We have not seen the Supreme Leader. That is a big tug away from the legitimacy of the Revolutionary Guard Corps. I'm not saying this is going to break things wide open. I'm not saying there's going to be a civil war between two factions of the existing regime. But I have to say that really caught me off guard. I'm going to be looking for other major figures, maybe President Podesta or others, to say something similar.
0: Very interesting. Well, thank you very much for highlighting that. We will continue to follow that important story with you. That is retired U.S. Marine Corps Lieutenant Colonel Hal Kempfer, former U.S. Marine Corps intelligence officer, Middle East expert, and host of the Strat Podcast, based right here in Southern California. Colonel, again, thank you very much for joining us live here on MoTeC on Money on 790 KABC. Stay tuned now for the News Blitz with my pal Randy Wang. And I'll be back with more at 4 right here.